0: His last time up gives him three runs batted in since joining the Hens. And has not been with Toledo long. This is, for Big B, only game number 9. 1-1 the count on Justice Big B. And the pitch from Maxwell, lofted in the air. That's going to head foul down the right field line. 1-2 count on Justice Bigby. And the pitch is in tight. So 2-2 the count on Bigby. Maxwell, very deliberate. I mean, it was quite a breath of fresh air to watch Andrew Sears last night. I mean, he got the baseball. He was throwing. I mean, you better be ready to rock. Louisville was calling time. They were doing everything they can because he was firing pitches. Maxwell runs the count to 3-2 with a miss. Justice Big B, swing and a drive high in the air, heading in a foul ground. Benson coming over, but it's going to hit the screen near the Mudhens bullpen. No action down there right now. Might be Luke Taggart to try to finish it out for the Mudhens. As Big B will step back in after the foul ball. Now Stevenson waiting on deck. Stevenson's been on base 3 times, day after he lost his 19 game on base streak. It looks like Max Anderson, unless we really have a marathon inning, might lose his. Drive high in the air off the bat of Bigby. This is well hit to center. Racing back is Allen, and a step in front of the wall. He'll make the grab. He hit it about 400 feet, but it's an out. Returning to first is Callahan. There's two down for Cal Stevenson. Cal Stevenson, there's action down in the Bats bullpen as Sam Benscooter, a Tecumseh, Michigan native, is loosening up. Benscooter is loosening up in a hurry here as Maxwell is near 40 pitches. Swing and a miss on a 99-mile-an-hour fastball to Cal Stevenson. Maxwell's next offering, low and outside. Stevenson went double back in the second, single in the fourth, and walk in the fifth inning, swinging a foul on a play. 1-2 the count on him. Two from Maxwell outside, 2-2. And Stevenson takes strike 3, called on the outside corner with no challenges. That will end the Mudhens' 7th. We'll see if they can close it out in a moment. Mudhens lead it 5-3. This is Toledo Mudhens baseball.
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3: All right, Luke Taggart stays in the ballgame. He'll face the top of the order, Francisco Urbaez, Edwin Arroyo, and Will Benson. Here in the bottom of the seventh. Mudhens hold on in this frame. They'll get the win. We'll have about 30, 35 minutes or so in between games as the first pitch in for a strike. Figure some of the guys that didn't play will be in game two. Ground ball over to third. Up with that is Goodman. His throw in time, 5-3. One up, one gone here in the bottom of the seventh. Mudhens trying to pick up a win. Set themselves up to try to sweep this doubleheader. Edwin Arroyo, a walk in three trips. As actually it's Hendrick, Austin Hendrick. Remember, he came on as a defensive replacement. Hendrick takes ball one. Hendrick, 187 average in 54 games of the bats this year. He takes a strike, 1-1. And the next pitch from Taggart, ground ball, foul down the first baseline. Well, the one thing you got to do is just keep a base runner off. I mean, you give up a solo shot, oh well, you got two runs to play with here. But you can't be putting guys on. That'll be the key for Luke Taggart. As Hendrick takes a swing, golfs one high in the air to left field, coming in Bigby near the foul line. He'll make the grab in left field. And there's two down, one out away for the Mudhens. As Taggart will face Will Benson. Benson lined out, flied out, and struck out in his three trips to the plate. 0 for 3 day, and he takes the first pitch that is a little bit low on a slider. Ball one. The next pitch from Taggart, and that'll be right there for a strike. So 1-1 the count. Taggart allowed the three straight hits last inning. Single, single, homer. Pitches wide to make it 2-1 on Will Benson. And the next offering is lifted high in the air to left field. Backing up is Bigby. He'll make the grab on the track, and that's your ball game. 1-2-3, bottom of the seventh for the Mudhens as they come away with the victory today by a final score of 5-3. They get it done on the power of that fifth inning, in which the Mudhens scored four times in the fifth. That's the inning that mattered the most. Four runs on four hits, and that gave them the 5-0 lead. They held on for the 5-3 victory. Your final line score in game one, The Mud Hens, 5 runs, 9 hits, no errors. And for Toledo, they left 7 on base. While the Louisville Bats, 3 runs, 4 hits, no errors. And for Louisville, they left 6 on base in the game. The winning pitcher ended up being Ricky Venasco. So Venasco gets the win. He goes to 4-1. Acuna takes the loss because they were trailing when he left the ballgame. 1-4 for him. No save in the game that ended up taking 2 hours and 3 minutes to play the game after. Plus, we had the one ended up being an hour and 29-minute rain delay. So the Mud Hens getting the victory. They improved the 21-20 in the second half and 5 games under overall at 55-60. They're also 10-10 on the road in the second half. And for the Louisville Bats, they go to 12-20. 29 in the second half and 8-11 at Slugger Field, 51-63 overall. All right, so we will have game 2 starting up at 8:45 p.m. That'll be the first pitch of game 2, 8:45 p.m. We'll join you once again at 8:40 and we'll...
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6: Game in 2021. It was the White Sox and the Yankees. It was a 9-8 thriller. So, yeah, this is going back 5 years ago. They started doing this where in Iowa, Dyersville, Iowa, they play the Field of Dreams game, which, of course, is where, you know, Field of Dreams, Kevin Costner, and Timothy Busfield. He's in a little bit of trouble these days. And, Ray Liotta. We don't have to get into that right now. Ray
7: you
6: Liotta.
7: Went there. I mean, the West Wing star, right? Yeah, there we go. Yes.
6: Shoeless Joe Jackson.
7: Let's go Amy Madigan.
6: Amy Madigan. Oh, what a comeback for Amy Madigan. You know about Weapons? That's a great movie. So
8: didn't even say Darth Vader.
6: That's right. So right now... So the Twins and Phillies, it's
7: what
6: Twins
7: wrong
6: and Phillies
7: with you, Zaz? You
6: playing the Field,
7: me. Go ahead.
6: The Field
7: go
6: of ahead. Dreams game. I'll tell you, I love that they do this. I love this, and
7: let's
6: I love
7: back
6: this,
7: on track. Yes,
6: I loved
7: Thank
6: it
7: you.
6: The very first time they announced that they were doing it because. Visually, it's so cool watching them play on this field. It's such a unique venue to do a Major League Baseball game. And Field of Dreams, I know for me, it's a great movie. And
7: is
6: yes,
7: it?
6: How
7: is
6: dare
7: it?
6: You. It's a great movie. And,
7: it's a
6: and
7: good movie. It's
6: you know
7: not
6: what,
7: a great movie.
6: You know what? I actually will side with you there. It's a good movie, and it just it gets me every time. Like, I know it's coming. I know the scene is coming, and it doesn't matter.
7: Hold on. Let me stop you. Ready? I know it's going to get you. Dad?
6: Yeah.
7: Want to have a catch?
6: Of course. And, like, I know it's coming every time, and it doesn't matter. I'm still going to start crying.
7: Little tear?
6: You know? Even though I know every time. It just it doesn't matter. So it's an incredible movie as far as eliciting emotion that a boy has, you know, for his father.
7: Well, I'll tell you this, Zaz. I mean, watching the start of this game, and I forgot that it was on tonight. You know, our producer, Nick Carty, reminded both of us, like, hey, by the way, boys, it's not just six, you know, preseason games that are going on. We got the Field of Dreams game. I'm like, what? And yeah. I'm searching around. Where is it? Netflix. So we're going far left TV. And here we go. Just caught it just in time. Opening AB, Kyle Schwarber, the big lefty. Wham! Launches one into the corn, right? I mean, a leadoff home run. It doesn't get any more majestic and better than that. If you're doing Field of Dreams, you know, with a corn in the outfield, and Schwarber leads off with a bomb to right center. Come on, man. It doesn't get any better.
6: Now, the location, Ian, it's, you know, the iconic site of the 1989 Field of Dreams movie. It's gone under some renovations and expansions because the game has not been played in a few years, all right?
7: Right.
6: Going back to actually 2020.

22. So this is the third time that they've done this. So the field, the whole area there, has been a bit of an expansion. 99 Field of Dreams movie. It's gone under some renovations and expansions because the game has not been played in a few years. All right, going back to actually 2022. So this is the third time that they've done this. So the field, the whole area there, has been a bit of an expansion, which is really cool. I hope also

0: podcast platforms. The betrayal of Shohei Ohtani is presented by Gusto. He's Ian Fitzsimmons. I'm Jonathan Zaslow. In for Amber Wilson tonight. We have six NFL preseason games. That's right. But we also have our two-a-days. Our first two-a-day, that's going to come up next. I'll give you a little bit of a hint who it is. It's a team that is currently in action. 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
4: Ball over the plate, and he did not miss. Number five makes it a 2-0 lead.
5: The call on 97 won the ticket. Detroit blank Cleveland 3-zip has won 9 of 12 since the Scoobal trade. Tigers are 2.5 back of the AL Central leading White Sox and are holding that final AL wildcard spot. White Sox fell to the Reds 9-8. Cade Cavalli, one hit, 10 Ks, and 8 scoreless. Nationals got it done against the Cubs. Kevin, 7-zip. Caleb Durbin, 3 hits, 5 RBI, a grand slam. Red Sox ended their 5-game losing streak, defeated the Blue Jays 7-0. Weston Wilson, solo homer off Max Fried in the second inning. That was it. Mariners edged the Yankees 1-zip. Pirates roll by the Marlins 13-0. Complete game performance for Braxton Ashcraft. All the healthy Bills, including quarterback Josh Allen, set to play in the preseason opener against Carolina Saturday, according to coach Joe Brady. Jordan Spieth among those tied for the lead after one round of the FedEx Cup playoff opener.
6: Hey, it's Evan Cohen. 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Will either of the team's Week 1 QBs be their starter next season? 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
9: This is Matt Domofsky covering the Packers. It's sometimes hard to remember that the Packers were 9-3-1 and led the Broncos in the second half in Week 15 before their season fell apart. They lost Micah Parsons to injury and didn't win a game the rest of the way, twice blowing leads to the Bears in both the regular season and the playoffs. The focus around here all offseason has been on finishing. Coach Matt LaFleur stressed every way he knows how that they must finish. Said LaFleur, "It's something that we've put a lot of emphasis on, and I expect us to be able to accomplish that, but we won't know until we get there."
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0: where does it start, right? The alpha is Brian Kelly. The omega is now Jaden Daniels being puffy. And Jaden, you're better than that.
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17: Here's the set. 3-2 pitch to Conforto is on the way. Yay! Strike three called over the outside corner. Cavalli lets out a scream. He is finished off. 8 scoreless innings on 1 hit. He has 10 strikeouts for the 4th time in his career. A masterpiece from Cade Cavalli here this afternoon.
15: The call on the Nationals radio network of the 10th and final strikeout for Cavalli in his 8 innings. The only hit he gave up was to Michael Busch in the 7th, and that was the only hit for the Cubs as well. Washington beat Chicago 7-0. Tigers blanked the Guardians 3-0, became the first team to shut out an opponent without a strikeout in a dozen years. Reds edged the White Sox 9-8. Chicago's AL Central lead 2.5 on Detroit, 3 on Minnesota, and 4 on Cleveland. Pirates belted out 16 hits as they routed the Marlins 13-1. Rams receiver Puka Nacua missed a second straight day of practice with soreness in his groin. The expectation is he'll be back at practice next week.
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6: Stoll, what do you got for us, Nick?
7: Yeah, I'm such a good producer that we said that we're going to mention this off the start of the show about an hour and 18 minutes ago. So this is where we get it in.
6: We tend to go off the rails every now and then.
7: But yeah, we find our way back.
6: Zaz and I get together.
7: All 70 right, minutes go ahead. Later. All right. This came down about 7:20 before we got on air today. Adam Schefter and Ian Rapoport were reporting that cornerback Terrion Arnold.
6: Oh, yeah, that's right.
7: Who was released by the Lions earlier this summer after being charged with multiple felonies, plans to sign with the defending Super Bowl champion Seattle Seahawks.
6: So he gets rewarded.
7: ESPN. Well, we don't know about that yet. Arnold, he's 23, former first-round pick. He's facing 8 felony charges stemming from a kidnapping and robbery that took place in Florida in February. He was arrested in June after turning himself in. The question here is if he's going to be able to play. They plan to sign him, but there's a chance that Arnold ends up on the NFL commissioner's exempt list, which would mean he cannot play at all. So, big deal, not a big deal, Zaz.
6: Yeah, I'm going a big deal. I don't like it. You know, I never liked the idea where, you know, the crime is committed or the crime is being alleged, and so the team that currently has him, they can't keep him, but another team can get him. You know, you can't play for us, but you can go play for somewhere else now, and that's exactly what's happening here. It's I would venture to guess if he was on the Seahawks and this happened, like, they'd have been the ones to cut bait, and then someone else would have picked him up. But nah, the allegations didn't come when he was on the Seahawks, so they can sign him now. There's, you know, low risk, high reward. It's a big deal. I don't like it.
8: Knowing the Seahawks like I do, not just because my brother is on that staff, but John Snyder, their GM, is an attention to detail guy. So there's zero doubt. And if you saw Hard Knocks last night,
6: they were asking about whether they should go out.
8: My gosh. I mean, the one, how the Seahawks are allowing HBO to do that kind of access is next level.
6: Didn't they start pulling back on that kind of access recently?
8: What's that?
6: Didn't they start pulling back on that kind of access recently?
8: Yeah, and then the Seahawks have really ramped it back up again.
6: Oh, okay.
8: You know, like they're showing Terrion Arnold working out. That's the last scene in Hard Knocks. They're showing you the GM, John Snyder, talking to Coach McDonald about Terrion.
6: Kind of access recently?
8: Yeah, and then the Seahawks have really ramped it back up again.
6: Oh,

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11: Wilson solo homer off Max Fried in the second. Tigers blanked the Guardians 3-0, became the first team to shut out an opponent without a strikeout in a dozen years. Reds held off the White Sox 9-8. Chicago's AL Central lead 2.5 on the Tigers, 3 on the Twins. Cleveland is 4 out. Pirates rolled over the Marlins 13-1. Jared Triolo drove in 3 runs. Brewers second baseman Bryce Turang won't play in tonight's pivotal series opener against the Dodgers. An MRI on his left knee didn't reveal anything serious, but he will get a second opinion on the the imaging to make sure. Milwaukee's up a game on LA and Atlanta for the top spot in the National League. Bills coach Joe Brady plans on everybody that's healthy playing Saturday against Carolina in the first game ever played at the team's new stadium. That includes quarterback Josh Allen in the preseason opener. Chiefs quarterback Patrick Mahomes, coming back from knee surgery, will not start Saturday as expected. Jordan Spieth among those tied for the lead after one round of the FedEx Cup playoff opener.
12: Hey, this is Rich Eisen. Coming up on Friday, a What's More Likely Friday. Is Aaron Donald back yet? What happened in the preseason on Thursday night? What's going to happen this upcoming weekend? That's Friday's Rich Eisen Show on Disney Plus, the ESPN app, and ESPN Radio.
13: What's it like to get a call from your alma mater where you bled, you sweat, you cried, you rejoiced, and now you're going back as a head coach? That story hits right now here on ESPN Radio, the ESPN app, Sirius XM Channel 80. It's Amber and Ian here on ESPN Radio. Thanks for spending part of your time with us. Tosh Lupoi is doing that very thing. He's going home to the place where he bled, he sweat, he cried, he rejoiced, all of it, on the football field as a Cal Bear, and now he's the head coach of the Cal Golden Bears. And Tosh, man, known you a long time, going back to our days together at Bama, your days in the NFL, at Oregon with Dan Lanning, and now here you are going home. To sum it up, man, what's it like when you got that phone call to say, hey, coach, we want you to come back and coach your alma mater?
14: Yeah, for sure, man. A really special moment, and fortunate that time with our success due to the leadership I was around and the great players I was coaching that had some really cool options. But there's absolutely no doubt in my mind, this being one of those options, that this was the one that I wanted and what I believed in most, knowing the capability of this place. So it's been awesome. We're 6 months in now, and hitting it one day at a time.
13: Well, you've done that in spades, man. You have a top 20 recruiting class. You have one of the top portal classes in all of college football. How have you done it in such a short period of time?
14: Yeah, I think it probably is very obvious when as we've built this out that it's something I believe in. It's coming from my heart. It's not a recruiting spiel. It's not, just words, but us focusing on men of action as a staff and really expressing from the belief down to the core in my body of what this place is capable of. So having those wins of, you have felt like every major, national publication out there asking the question, where is the Cal quarterback going next? And not really considering, that he'd be right here with us. So, the first big win of retaining our quarterback, leading into that momentum to sign a top portal class in the country, as you mentioned, and also, as you mentioned, where we're at right now from the high school and JUCO recruiting levels of, whatever those top 20 or 15, and that's continuing, to climb in there towards the top 10. So, and just as important that to myself and our staff, building an amazing staff and building this culture, one day at a time.
13: Tosh Lupoi, new head coach of alma mater, the Cal Bears, joining us here on ESPN Radio, the ESPN app, Sirius XM Channel 80. You got college football will be here before we know it. You mentioned your quarterback, and look, I call him JKS. You can say his name, right? But I call him JKS, man. Was that your first plane flight? Was that the first phone call? The moment you got the job was to that quarterback you were just talking about? Because, folks, for people who don't know, this dude can sling it and is one of the best in college football and probably the best that nobody's really talking about. So the moment you signed, right, was that the first call? Was that the first plane flight?
14: It surely was. We landed here, had the old press conference. Those are typically moments not overly fond of, to be honest, but a really cool moment for my family. My queen, Jordan, who Ian, was with me there at Alabama, and we had our first child, Locke, in Tuscaloosa, and now we have three amazing children, and cool moment for her, man, just the life she lives. You know, being in a great loving relationship, but essentially living like a single mother, you know, and because of the profession.
13: Yep.
14: And, you know, really cool moment to celebrate her, but that was short lived where we,

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0: going to be interesting to see which team is better. Is Trae Young better with Alex Sarr and Anthony Davis and the number one overall draft pick, or is he in a situation where he would have been better here now that the Hawks have added some really good pieces in Lou Dort and Jalen Johnson's a little bit older and C.J. McCollum is sticking around. So I think it'll be more about the game. But Trae Young left, I think, a positive impression, ripped up the record books here in Atlanta, and I don't think he will be hated or booed when he returns to the ATL.
1: Banners fly forever. He's home team Brandon Leak. I'm Mia O'Brien. Coming up, how did the first overall pick fare in his debut for the Silver and Black? This is Game Night on ESPN Radio.
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4: Good afternoon. This is Paul Keel's Baseball Today. Cleveland Guardians lost in Detroit to the Tigers by a score of 3-0. The loss puts the Guardians 4.5 back in the AL Central, a game and a half back in the race for the final wild card position in the American League. Meanwhile, in the eighth inning, the Cincinnati Reds have a 9-5 lead in Chicago over the White Sox. The Reds have gotten the home runs from Sal Stewart, Eugenio Suarez, and Tyler Stevenson as they try and take 2 of 3 from the White Sox. Other games going on in the majors. In the ninth inning, Pittsburgh leading Miami 13-1. Seattle, a 1-0 lead over the Yankees in the seventh. Boston 1, Toronto 0 in the second. And just getting started, Chicago Cubs in Washington to take on the Nationals. First batch of NFL preseason games outside of the Hall of Fame game occur tonight. Among them, the Cincinnati Bengals play their first of the year, hosting the Detroit Lions. Also this evening, it's Green Bay at Pittsburgh, Indianapolis at New England, Arizona is at Las Vegas, Los Angeles Rams are at Houston, and Tennessee is at San Francisco. Golf, it's the start of the playoffs, and the FedEx St. Jude Championship opening round in Memphis, Tennessee has Michael Thorbjornsson, Jordan Spieth, and Kurt Kitayama all sharing the lead there at 5 under par, one stroke ahead of Tommy Fleetwood and Gary Woodland. Meanwhile, the opening round of the LPGA Standard Portland Classic in Portland, Oregon, and that lead is being shared at 5 under par by Hyejin Choi and Mariel Galindo. They're one stroke ahead of the field. This is the Ohio News Network.
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6: Your Skynet overnight forecast calls for a chance of showers or thunderstorms. Mostly cloudy skies, a low of 66. For Friday, a chance of showers or thunderstorms in the mid-afternoon. Mostly cloudy with a high of 80. For Saturday, a chance of showers, partly sunny and 83. Sunday calls for showers likely and possibly a thunderstorm in the afternoon. Partly sunny with a high 86. For Skynet weather, I'm Max Crenshaw, ESPN Radio 1430 AM and 105.7 FM.
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4: And a tie at Gillette, 13-13. Two games still currently in progress. This one just went final. The Los Angeles Chargers defeat the Houston Texans 27-7. The Titans lead the 49ers 13-7 in the third quarter. For the first time since 2021, a Major League Baseball game held at the Field of Dreams in Dyersville, Iowa. Kyle Schwarber powering the Phillies with a pair of home runs as Philadelphia defeats the Minnesota Twins 7-1. Two games currently in progress on the West Coast. The two best teams in baseball, the Milwaukee Brewers, the Los Angeles Dodgers, scoreless through the top of the fourth. And the Angels lead the Rangers 2-0. That game is in the bottom of the third. Three games in the W tonight, one currently at the half in Las Vegas. The Aces lead the Mystics 38-32 in game two of a back-to-back. The New York Liberty came back to beat the Sparks 85-81. And the Atlanta Dream roll past the Connecticut Sun 104-69. 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Coming up.
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0: you and draft another quarterback, and he's a hometown kid, and folks are clamoring for him, and he looks pretty good. That makes me wonder where the reps are going to come as they proceed the rest of preseason for Drew Aller and Will Howard. But it probably is all for naught if something happens to Aaron Rodgers. It won't be what the Steelers are looking for anyway.
1: Something tells me if we were to do a Heisman straw poll 1 year ago, Drew may have been on said straw poll. 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And the even better news is coming up. We have home team's Heisman straw poll for 2026. 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
1: Program, but we are going to turn the tables tonight, given your affinity for the college ranks, given that you reside in the ATL, the heartbeat of SEC country, and you are going to present your Heisman straw poll heading into the 2026 season. Five names, six names, seven names. Maybe it's pretty cut and dry. Let's hear it, home team. Who's leading us off?
0: All right, I have criteria. You have to be elite. You have to be around 4,000 yards, and you have to be around 40 touchdown passes. That is my criteria. I'm going to start off with my straw poll with Julian Sayin out of Ohio State. He's got the proven production. He has elite weapons. He's going to have championship expectations, and he just might be able to pull them off. And the fact that he has the best wide receiver in the nation, when you're talking about Jeremiah Smith along for the ride with him, I think he's going to have a great opportunity to sit down again, and this time perhaps win the Heisman Trophy Award.
1: He was the runner-up for the award last year in his first full season as a starter, number two in QBR, and I love that 77% completion percentage, home team, because ultimately, part of how I knew Drake May would be leading New England to a Super Bowl in year two, yes, I predicted it, may or may not have done it here on game night on ESPN Radio, was that completion percentage, even with everything else going wrong around him under Gerard Mayo's tutelage. Julian Sayin has everything right going on around him, and he is able to complete passes at a clip that we don't usually see in the college ranks. Who do you got next?
0: I am going with Dante Moore from Oregon. He already has an NFL arm. He's a college player with an NFL arm. They have unfinished business in Oregon after they got blown out in their final game in the college football playoff, but he does have weapons with DeCorian Moore. He's got a running back tandem that can help him out with Jordan Davidson and Dyer Hill Jr. So you got a situation where he can be around 4,000 passing yards. If he's 37, 3,800, whatever, but he can get you 40 touchdowns, which gets him into my criteria, and he will be playing for a Big Ten championship, I think, which certainly will make the resume look good. So Dante Moore would be number two on my list.
1: See, he was on my straw poll when we did a Big Ten focused in straw poll here on game night.
0: Okay.
1: But at the same time, I'm still waiting for him to win the big one.
0: All right.
1: And look, I understand the argument out there of Dan Lanning needs to win the big one. Well, I hate to break it to you, five of the last seven teams that have won the national title have been first-time winning national champion head coaches. And so I'm not trying to say, well, Dan Lanning hasn't won anything and his quarterback hasn't won anything, but I just don't get that oomph factor yet in big game situations for Moore. Did you last year?
0: No, things went well until the end, and you're right. You have the big arm, you have Dan Lanning, and Dan Lanning hasn't lost many games at Oregon. It's just when the season is over, they get thumped pretty well. So this is a great opportunity. You shake all of the bad talk off, all of the criticism talk when you become a Big Ten champion. You get through the first two rounds of the college football playoff and see if you can make the run to a deep, deep postseason run.
1: A pair of Big Ten quarterbacks to lead us off. Are we staying in America's Conference for your next name, home team?
0: Well, America's Conference should be the SEC, and that's why we're going to Texas for Arch Manning. Didn't look the part to start the season, but at the end of the season, things got better. Touchdown numbers weren't there last year, but I think he can make a huge jump this season. Texas picked up Auburn transfer Cam Coleman, so they have a big play receiver, and with the criticism, with him getting better and another year of comfortability, I think this could be a breakout year for him to go from the 20s and 30s, maybe to 40 touchdowns, and really quiet a lot of critics who think he gets a lot of hype just because of the name on the back of the jersey.
1: I believe that Arch Manning will be at the Heisman Trophy ceremony in December, home team. I believe that he will be there because he will be the recipient of the Trevor Lawrence Lifetime Achievement Award, as I like to call it. Maybe won't have the best season of anyone in the country, but at the same time, because of the career and, quite frankly, because of the name. And if Texas is indeed to be the number one team in the land, that's why he'll still be one of those last few quarterbacks in the conversation when the award is actually handed out in December. He's home team Brandon Leak. I'm Mia O'Brien. This is Game Night on ESPN Radio. Home team rolling through names to watch for on his Heisman straw poll. You got Archit, the third name.

0: Yep.
1: This isn't necessarily a 5-1, but that suggests to me you're hiding some marquee names that you think might even have better odds at winning the Heisman in your personal record book, home team.
0: Let's stay in the South. Mia, let's go down to Miami. Darian Mensah.
1: A 5-1, but that suggests to me you're hiding some marquee names that you think might even have better odds at winning the Heisman in your personal record book, home team.

0: The AL Central, a game and a half back in the race for the final wild card position in the American League. Meanwhile, in the eighth inning, the Cincinnati Reds have a 9-5 lead in Chicago over the White Sox. The Reds have gotten the home runs from Sal Stewart, Eugenio Suarez, and Tyler Stevenson as they try and take 2 of 3 from the White Sox. Other games going on in the majors. In the ninth inning, Pittsburgh leading Miami 13-1. Seattle, a 1-0 lead over the Yankees in the seventh. Boston 1, Toronto 0 in the second, and just getting started. Chicago Cubs in Washington to take on the Nationals. First batch of NFL preseason games outside of the Hall of Fame game occurred tonight. Among them, the Cincinnati Bengals played their first of the year, hosting the Detroit Lions. Also this evening, it's Green Bay at Pittsburgh, Indianapolis at New England, Arizona is at Las Vegas, Los Angeles Rams are at Houston, and Tennessee is at San Francisco. Golf, it's the start of the playoffs, and the FedEx St. Jude Championship opening round in Memphis, Tennessee has Michael Thorbjornsson, Jordan Spieth, and Kurt Kitayama all sharing the lead there at 5 under par, 1 stroke ahead of Tommy Fleetwood and Gary Woodland. Meanwhile, the opening round of the LPGA Standard Portland Classic in Portland, Oregon, and that lead is being shared at 5 under par by Hyejin Choi and Mariel Galindo. They're 1 stroke ahead of the field. This is the Ohio News Network.
1: Your Skynet overnight forecast calls for a chance of showers or thunderstorms. Mostly cloudy skies, a low of 66. For Friday, a chance of showers or thunderstorms in the mid-afternoon. Mostly cloudy with a high of 80. For Saturday, a chance of showers, partly sunny and 83. Sunday calls for showers likely and possibly a thunderstorm in the afternoon, partly sunny with a high 86. For Skynet weather, I'm Max Crenshaw, ESPN Radio 1430 AM and 105.7 FM.
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4: Both threw an interception apiece as the Colts and Patriots tie at Gillette Stadium, 13-all. Chargers beat the Texans 27-14. Niners and Titans currently in action. This game is in the fourth quarter in the Bay Area. Tennessee leads at 16-10. For the first time since 2021, a Major League Baseball game held at the Field of Dreams in Dyersville, Iowa. Kyle Schwarber powered the Phillies with 2 homers as Philadelphia beats the Minnesota Twins 7-1. Two other games currently in progress in the majors, both in the City of Angels. The Los Angeles Angels lead the Rangers 2-0. That game is in the top of the fifth. In the bottom of the fifth, the Milwaukee Brewers, the owners of the best record in baseball, lead the Los Angeles Dodgers 2-1. Three games in the W tonight, one currently in progress. The Las Vegas Aces lead the Washington Mystics 58-54 in game two of a back-to-back in the third quarter. Sparks fall to the Liberty as New York comes back to win at 85-81, and the Atlanta Dream beat the Sun 104-69. For more scores and analysis, check out ESPN.com and the all-new ESPN app. Hear from Raiders head coach Clint Kubiak following Fernando Mendoza's debut next on Game Night with home team Brandon Leak and yours truly right here on ESPN Radio.
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6: 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Fernando looking left across the middle. Caught. Touchdown. Jack Besh. Fernando Mendoza. A rifle.
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6: 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And the Raiders score 6. 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
4: 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Mia O'Brien, home team Brandon Leak. We are in for one Q Myers, who was on site to cover the Las Vegas Raiders preseason game.

0: Blur clearly must have identified some sort of deficiency on the defensive side of the ball because their first three draft picks all went to new first-year DC, Jonathan Gannon, in that side of the team.
1: Well, they had 36 sacks. You know, that's... Yeah. There you go. You lost Micah Parsons, so pass rush can equal interceptions and tip balls that turn into interceptions as well. So, yeah, if you got to find something, they can up the interception numbers. Okay, but overall, they keep things in front of them. Their defense doesn't get whipped a whole lot, and their offense has been consistent. So, you know, obviously, if you upgrade when you go to the draft and free agency, those things you expect to be better, but man... They're teams you don't want to be in the NFL. The Green Bay Packers is not one. You want to be like the Green Bay Packers.
0: Oh, and by the way, that quarterback, if you go to their turnover differential, despite only having 14 total takeaways and 7 interceptions, plus one, because Jordan Love only threw 6 picks last year.
1: No. Well, that's... kind of efficient, I think.
0: I would say so. He was number 2 in EPA and EPA per play, and so I don't think this falls at the foot of the quarterback either. They were 15th in running the ball last year. As you noted, Josh Jacobs injured at different points. There is at least one game off the top of my head, home team, that you could blame last year on the special teams unit. They went out, they drafted Trey Smack out of the University of Florida. We saw Brooke Pryor, our NFL Nation Steelers reporter, on the scene in Pittsburgh tonight. She said Trey Smack can smack that thing. I saw it when he was in college. So goodbye, Brandon McManus. Nice knowing you. Green Bay has also fixed its kicker woes. Maybe that was the Achilles heel holding them back. I'm not sure.
1: People like to make jokes. People like to say they aren't real NFL players. They always have something to say. One of the more important positions to position you in playoff seeding and winning games you could lose and winning playoff games are kickers. And kickers deserve respect in this league, especially when you're not a team kicking in a dome and you're going to be playing outside if you have home field advantage. So, yeah, special teams did cost them games, and hopefully that is something that will not be the case moving forward. Overall, this is a complete team. They've got a coach that's a proven winner. They have a quarterback that's won early, and he was one thing, throwing interceptions and being bad, and then got threatened with his job and became something else. You got Micah Parsons. For the love, Green Bay, you're okay. Let's see if you can make a postseason run.
0: For the love of Jordan Love, please, please. Man. It's not that bad up there in the great state of Wisconsin because the Green Bay Packers are plus 225 to win the NFC North. I'm told that's the best division in football, home team, and they have the second best odds to win it behind only the Detroit Lions.
1: I'm trying to figure out who's not going to the playoffs. Bears, Packers, Lions,
0: oh my.
1: Vikings. Who's not going? Man.
0: Maybe the team we're about to talk about next. The start of a new era in Las Vegas. He's Brandon Leak. I'm Mia O'Brien, and this is Game Night on ESPN Radio and the ESPN app.
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0: I'm 13 all. Chargers beat the Texans 27-7. One game still in progress. The Tennessee Titans lead the San Francisco 49ers 19-10 with a little over a minute remaining in the game. For the first time since 2021, a Major League Baseball game was held at the Field of Dreams in Dyersville, Iowa. Kyle Schwarber powered the Phillies with two homers. Phillies beat the Twins 7-1. Two games currently in progress in the majors, both in the City of Angels. The Los Angeles Angels of Anaheim currently lead the Rangers 6-0 in the top of the sixth. And in a battle of the two best teams in baseball, the Dodgers have come back to take a 4-2 lead in the top of the seventh over the Milwaukee Brewers. Three games in the WNBA today, one still in progress. This one has a minute 19 remaining in the fourth. The Aces lead the Mystics 79-71 at home. The Atlanta Dream cruise past the Connecticut Sun 104-69, and the Liberty come back to beat the Sparks 85-81. For more scores and analysis, check out ESPN.com and the all-new ESPN app. We have more from Fernando Mendoza's NFL debut coming up next on Game Night with home team Brandon Leak and yours truly right here on Game Night on ESPN Radio.
20: 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I'll tell you if the bad blood will carry over into the regular season. 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

0: 28 points, including 5 threes made. She and Brink also collided at one point on the floor. If you're the Los Angeles Sparks at this point in time, home team, and this is even prior to Bob Iger and Jared Kushner purchasing the Los Angeles Lakers, and in turn, I would think if you're purchasing it from the Walter Group, that'll include the Los Angeles Sparks. This was a team that, by all accounts, because of that new ownership group, was about to hit the reset button. If I'm the Sparks, I'm not trotting Cam Brink out there until she is 100% healthy. I'm even being cautious with Ray Burrell and other players on this Sparks team that I believe are in my future plans, because ultimately, I don't want to say you're tanking for Juju, because I don't think Juju Watkins comes out. I don't think she comes out after this year. But I do think you have to reevaluate where you are headed and who is a part of those plans at this time.
1: That was a good point, because you absolutely tank for Juju. But you're right. She could be sticking around, and then it's all for naught. And I think, you know, you got 12 wins. You're not going anywhere. There's no need to put the future on pause right now, trying to win games against teams that are clearly more advanced than you are. So you're right. Cam Brink probably needs to be told, hey, we know you're a competitor, but we have bigger fish to fry. Don't worry, better days are coming.
0: One more game in the W tonight up in Uncasville, Connecticut at the Mohegan Sun Arena. Wire to wire to win for home team's Atlanta Dream. 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
2: And Gray drills another up to 4 threes. 29 for Gray, 29 for Howard. May the best bestie outscore the other.
0: Brendan Lachine on the call. This is a dream team, home team, that when they're clicking, many believe they're a top four outfit in the W. The problem is sometimes you catch them on a night where both Alisha Gray and Ryan Howard go missing. It's why more than one WNBA fan I've seen online have coined the phrase that perhaps Ryan Howard, the PG, the Paul George of the W, because inexplicably in big games, where'd she go?
1: I'm not going to let people talk about the Atlanta Dream right now. Don't talk about them. You keep talking about the Valkyries. Keep on talking about the Lynx and the Aces and the Fever and the Liberty. They have been playing great basketball all season long. When they've had some bad games, they've bounced back 7 games now where they've scored 100 points or more. They win by 35 on the road. Alisha Gray, one of the more underrated all-stars and young ladies in the W, and don't do it. Quietly, the Atlanta Dream have put together a much better team the last 2 years offensively, and they have not necessarily the experience in the postseason, but they have a group of ladies that could get on a run, and it wouldn't be surprising to me if they found themselves deep in the postseason, and who knows, maybe in a final round of basketball play in the W.
0: If the season were to end today, they would be the 4 seed, a biggie looming at home Sunday against the would-be 5 seed Indiana Fever. Tip-off is set for 5 p.m. Couple other notes from this game between the Sun and the Fever. Angel Reese finished with 8 points, 15 boards, 3 steals, and a career-high 4 blocks. And credit where credit is due to Brittany Griner. Obviously on the back nine of her career, now playing with the Connecticut Sun, the only player in WNBA history to record 900-plus blocks in her career. Still to come, we go all the way up. Coming up here, this is Game Night on ESPN Radio.
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6: Good afternoon. This is Paul Keel's Baseball Today. Cleveland Guardians lost in Detroit to the Tigers by a score of 3-0. The loss puts the Guardians 4.5 back in the AL Central, a game and a half back in the race for the final wild card position in the American League. League. Meanwhile, in the eighth inning, the Cincinnati Reds have a 9-5 lead in Chicago over the White Sox. The Reds have gotten the home runs from Sal Stewart, Eugenio Suarez, and Tyler Stevenson as they try and take 2 of 3 from the White Sox. Other games going on in the majors. In the ninth inning, Pittsburgh leading Miami 13-1. Seattle, a 1-0 lead over the Yankees in the seventh. Boston 1, Toronto 0 in the second and just getting started. Chicago Cubs in Washington to take on the Nationals. First batch of NFL preseason games outside of the Hall of Fame game occur tonight. Among them, the Cincinnati Bengals play their first of the year, hosting the Detroit Lions. Also this evening, it's Green Bay at Pittsburgh, Indianapolis at New England, Arizona is at Las Vegas, Los Angeles Rams are at Houston, and Tennessee is at San Francisco. Golf, it's the start of the playoffs, and the FedEx St. Jude Championship opening round in Memphis, Tennessee, has Michael Thor Bjornsson, Jordan Spieth, and Kurt Kitayama all sharing the lead there at 5 under par, 1 stroke ahead of Tommy Fleetwood and Gary Woodland. Meanwhile, the opening round of the LPGA Standard Portland Classic in Portland, Oregon, and that lead is being shared at 5 under par by Hyejin Choi and Mariel Galindo. They're 1 stroke ahead of the field. This is the Ohio News Network.
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8: Your Skynet overnight forecast calls for a chance of showers or thunderstorms. Mostly cloudy skies, a low of 66. For Friday, a chance of showers or thunderstorms in the mid-afternoon. Mostly cloudy with a high of 80. For Saturday, a chance of showers, partly sunny and 83. Sunday calls for showers likely and possibly a thunderstorm in the afternoon. Partly sunny with a high 86. For Skynet weather, I'm Max Crenshaw, ESPN Radio 1430 AM and 105.7 FM.
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0: the next month and a half to see where they can finish up and see if they can be in playoff mode.
1: The five-game skid is over. The Red Sox back on the winning track. The call courtesy of WEEI 93.7 FM. The Pittsburgh Pirates, a year ahead of schedule, perhaps. Well, they were definitely ahead of schedule today.
2: A swing fly ball. Flores trying for another home run. This one's out of here. He's driven in six. Another three-run home run for Rafael Flores Jr., his second in as many innings. The Pirates are up 13 to nothing.
3: Nothing can stop me. I'm all the way up.
0: You know, with whatever's going on with Paul Skeens and people a little bit skittish, good to have some good news and maybe something to look forward to next year in Pittsburgh. So, you know, look, fans want some hope. And if you can get an outing like that, even though you're not going anywhere, you can maybe get some hope to start off next season.
1: A win at Acrisure down the road, a win at PNC, a good night if you are a Pittsburgh sports fan. Also a good night if you're a fan of the Washington Nationals.
4: Gausman to the belt. Abrams does not run. The pitch is launched right center field. Crow Armstrong going back to the wall. And there it goes. Bobby Ortiz does it again. It's 5-0 Nationals. Ortiz with a three-run clout over the right center field wall.
3: Nothing can stop me. I'm all the way up.
0: Anytime you get a shutout, you've dominated. So, again, another team that's not going anywhere. A lot of teams hung around that wild card haven where you still had a chance right before the trade deadline, and some teams were gone. So when you get a big win, not many people out there in the ballpark with your name and your hats on it, and you get a win like that on the road, nothing wrong with that at all.
1: Nationals 5 games back of that third wild card spot in the NL after the 7-0 win over the Chicago Cubs, who remain 6.5 games up on the Padres for the first wild card spot in the National League. Holding it down for the ATL, he's home team Brandon Leak. I'm Mia O'Brien. Coming up next is SportsCenter All Night with Chris Burnett. 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
5: Hey, this is Rich Eisen. Coming up on Friday, preseason action went down on Thursday night. 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Plus, it's a usual Friday staple of What's More Likely. 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
35: Coming up, NFL preseason is a go. 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It's getaway day in baseball. Drama in Baton Rouge again. And we check in on the latest in the W. Let's take it to the desert, though. Home to both these teams, Cardinals, Raiders in Las Vegas, preseason time. Everybody locked into this one to see former Heisman winner, national champion, and number one overall pick in April's draft, quarterback Fernando Mendoza. We knew ahead of time Kirk Cousins would get the start. We also knew Mendoza would play. Believe the quote pregame was, he'll get plenty of reps. This one really about Mendoza, though, and in the second quarter.
36: Fernando is in the shotgun here on a third down. A little bit of pressure. Fernando looking right the whole way. Going up in the air for an outstanding catch. Again, is Jack Besh enough for a first down? And this is what we've wanted to see from Jack Besh. Be that possession receiver on third down, EA. And he comes through and makes a big catch for Fernando Mendoza.
35: And there's the first completion. Raider Nation Radio, 920 AM. Just moments later.
36: Besh on the inside slot. Fernando looking left across the middle. Caught. Touchdown. Jack Besh. Fernando Mendoza. A rifle.
32: Yes.
36: To Jack Besh. And the Raiders score six. Touchdown. Las Vegas Raiders.
35: Well, that didn't take long. Mendoza grabs his first touchdown toss in the NFL. Not really official yet, but he becomes the first number one overall pick to throw a touchdown pass in his preseason debut since Baker Mayfield, who had two in his debut back in 2018. Cardinals were in the mood to play spoiler, though, in his debut.
32: That will be the final snap of the game. Both teams spill out on the field here at Allegiant Stadium in Las Vegas. They're shaking hands. And after a loss last week in the Hall of Fame game tonight, the starters for the Cardinals got going. And this was a really intriguing first half for both sides.
35: That from Arizona Sports, 98.7 FM. Fernando Mendoza finishes 10 of 16 for 97 yards and a touchdown. That passing touchdown came on a slant route. Last season at Indiana, six of his FBS leading 41 touchdown passes.

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25: 9% chance to win the NL Central. We'll pick this one up in the sixth. Milwaukee up 2-1.
26: Send to Teller. Set at the chest. There go the runners. Here comes the pitch. And the fly ball into deep right center field is way back there and is a three-run pinch hit home run for Max Muncy.
25: AM 570 LA Sports. Game still close. Jumping ahead to the ninth inning.
27: Ground ball right side, base hit. Churio around third, he will score. Mitchell's headed to third, he'll make it there. Jake Bowers delivers, it's 5-4 Milwaukee. Just served it through the right side, past the shift. The Brewers have scored three times on five hits in the ninth inning.
25: 620 WTMJ, and that would do it. The Brewers beat the Dodgers 5-4. They become the first team in baseball to reach 75 wins for the second straight season. Second team to do that in consecutive years in the last 20 years. They joined the Yankees in 09 and 2010. For Max Muncy, his 131st career home run at Dodger Stadium. And for the Dodgers, their first loss this season when leading by multiple runs in the ninth inning or later. At 52-0, they had been one of six teams undefeated in that situation entering the night. Pirates Marlins, Pirates on a three-game skid, trying to get back in the win column. Apparently closed the door and had her head to our heart-to-heart meeting on Wednesday night. They sent Braxton Ashcraft to the hill. Marlins going for the sweep at home after taking the first two. Well, Pittsburgh had other plans there. Scoreless until the fifth. Pirates enter the eighth, up 5-0.
27: There's a 1-2 and a swing and a fly ball hit to deep left field. And this ball is back and this ball is gone. A home run, Rafael Flores Jr. Three-run shot to deep left. And the Pirates blowing out the Marlins. They're up 8-0. What a response after the closed-door meeting last night. And they have really shown up today.
25: 93.7 The Fan. And just when you thought they might hang it up, they decided to get some more frustration out. Well, Flores did. One inning later in the ninth.
27: A swing fly ball. Flores trying for another home run. This one's out of here. He's driven in six. Another three-run home run for Rafael Flores Jr., his second.

0: He throws a three-hitter here in Miami, and the Pirates wallop the Marlins 13-1. What a game for Braxton Ashcraft.
1: Indeed it was. Ashcraft's first career complete game and first by a Pirates pitcher since Paul Skeens in 2025. Cubs Nationals. Cubs enter Thursday three games back of the Brewers for the NL Central lead. Nationals not out of it just yet, but they have their work cut out for them for sure. Well, Thursday didn't start out bad. Washington at the plate in the fifth.
2: Gausman to the belt. Abrams does not run. The pitch is launched right center field. Crow Armstrong going back to the wall. And there it goes! Avi Ortiz does it again. It's 5-0 Nationals. Ortiz with a three-run clout over the right center field wall.
1: Nationals Radio Network. So 6-0 Nats. Cade Cavalli on the hill and throwing darts. In the eighth with 9 Ks already to his name.
2: Here's the set. 3-2 pitch to Conforto is on the way. Yay! Strike three called over the outside corner. Cavalli lets out a scream. He has finished off 8 scoreless innings on 1 hit. He has 10 strikeouts for the 4th time in his career. A masterpiece from Cade Cavalli here this afternoon.
1: So a gem for Cavalli. Finished tossing 8 innings, the 10 Ks. Make him the first Washington pitcher with 8-plus scoreless innings and 10 Ks since Steven Strasburg back in 19. Guardians, Tigers. Tigers strike first in the third. They take a 1-0 lead into the sixth.
3: 2 outs, bases empty, 2-2.
2: Fly ball, left field. Way back in left. And gone! Eduardo Valencia got a curveball over the plate, and he did not miss. Makes it a 2-0 lead.
1: 97.1, the ticket, and the Tigers blank the Guardians 3-0. Rookie debuts on deck. That's next. SportsCenter All Night continues. It's ESPN Radio.
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12: Good afternoon. This is Paul Keel's Baseball Today. Cleveland Guardians lost in Detroit to the Tigers by a score of 3-0. The loss puts the Guardians 4.5 back in the AL Central, a game and a half back in the race for the final wild card position in the American League. Meanwhile, in the eighth inning, the Cincinnati Reds have a 9-5 lead in Chicago over the White Sox. The Reds have gotten the home runs from Sal Stewart, Eugenio Suarez, and Tyler Stevenson as they try and take 2 of 3 from the White Sox. Other games going on in the majors. In the ninth inning, Pittsburgh leading Miami 13-1. Seattle, a 1-0 lead over the Yankees in the seventh. Boston 1, Toronto 0 in the second, and just getting started, Chicago Cubs in Washington to take on the Nationals. First batch of NFL preseason games outside of the Hall of Fame game occur tonight. Among them, the Cincinnati Bengals play their first of the year, hosting the Detroit Lions. Also this evening, it's Green Bay at Pittsburgh, Indianapolis at New England, Arizona is at Las Vegas, Los Angeles Rams are at Houston, and Tennessee is at San Francisco. Golf, it's the start of the playoffs, and the FedEx St. Jude Championship opening round in Memphis, Tennessee has Michael Thorbjornsson, Jordan Spieth, and Kurt Kitayama all sharing the lead there at 5 under par, 1 stroke ahead of Tommy Fleetwood and Gary Woodland. Meanwhile, the opening round of the LPGA Standard Portland Classic in Portland, Oregon, and that lead is being shared at 5 under par by Hyejin Choi and Mariel Galindo. They're 1 stroke ahead of the field. This is the Ohio News Network.
13: Your Skynet overnight forecast calls for a chance of showers or thunderstorms, mostly
9: cloudy skies.

0: low of 66. For Friday, a chance of showers or thunderstorms in the mid-afternoon, mostly cloudy with a high of 80. For Saturday, a chance of showers, partly sunny and 83. Sunday calls for showers likely and possibly a thunderstorm in the afternoon, partly sunny with a high 86. For Skynet weather, I'm Max Crenshaw, ESPN Radio 1430 AM and 105.7 FM.
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3: Pittsburgh Steelers surged past the Green Bay Packers 28-9. And number one draft pick Fernando Mendoza threw a touchdown pass in his preseason debut for the Las Vegas Raiders in a 27-14 loss to the Arizona Cardinals.
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3: 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I'm Chris Burnett. Remember that? Wasn't that long ago. 106 days, to be exact. Tonight, the rookie and former number one overall pick got his feet wet in his first preseason game. Las Vegas named Kirk Cousins the starter earlier in camp. Takes the pressure off the young buck just a bit. Mendoza spoke after the game, though, and shared his thoughts on what it was like to play in his first NFL game.
5: Yeah, first I want to thank God and my teammates and coaches for allowing me the opportunity. Today was, it was an invigorating experience where there's not many moments where you feel fully alive, and on the field is when you feel fully alive, especially in the NFL atmosphere. So I want to give thanks to that. It was great to get out there, get my feet wet. You know, at first, especially the first drive, felt a little sped up because so much anticipation and excitement. However, I feel like my teammates around me protected me very well, and they helped slow me down, and I think it was a good experience.
3: And Mendoza finished 10 of 16 for 97 yards and the touchdown. And how about the reaction elsewhere? ESPN Radio's Q Myers on game night.
6: To be honest, he was actually out there longer than I expected him to be. I thought that they were going to, you know, have him go in there for maybe a quarter and a half, maybe get it to halftime, and then let the third-string quarterback and the fourth-string quarterback finish it off. It's preseason game number one. But clearly they wanted to get him a little bit more action, a little bit more burn, and, you know, get him out there comfortable. And look, when he's in a rhythm, and we saw this multiple times, when he's seen the ball go through the hoop a couple times, I always used to like to use a basketball reference, it seems like he's really on. So I think that that's what they saw, and they really wanted to give him that opportunity on that last drive to get into the end zone. They didn't get that. They had to kick a field goal, and that ended up not being connected. So, all in all, first time out there, not bad, not great, but it's a first time performance.
3: So, Coach Kubiak, do we have a starting QB?
7: Yeah, well, you know, Kirk's been getting the reps with the ones. I think he's had a solid training camp, and, you know, it's his job to lose.
3: Well, there you have it. Raiders next game, Thursday, August 20th at the Texans, and that will be on ESPN. In Pittsburgh, it was the Drew Aller Show and the Steelers' 28-9 win over the Packers. Aller was 10 of 13, 153 yards, tossed two touchdown passes, three drives, all three result in touchdowns. Aller after the game on his performance.
8: I think my job as a quarterback is to go out and put up points no matter what the situation is. So I feel like we did a good job of that. And it wasn't just me out there. I had 10 other guys, and then including the coaching staff and obviously with Coach McCarthy calling the plays, but the whole offensive staff doing a great job of, you know, getting us into successful plays and allowing us to go out there and be successful. So it's a total team effort and no matter what. And then obviously defense and special teams, you know, did a really good job tonight too. So it wasn't just one phase or one player that won the game tonight.
3: So one preseason game in the book.

0: adore him and love him. He was my hero growing up as a kid. It was a humongous honor for him to knock on my door. Like I said, I give him a little zinger in it, but he knows how much I love him and how much I care about him. I couldn't have picked a better person to knock on my door. It was super emotional when he did because how much I looked up to him. And there's people that, you know, the position is maybe not respected the same as some other positions, but you got to be pretty dang good to get that knock on the door as a kicker. That's for sure.
1: 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And he said it well. You got to be pretty good. Time to check in on the W when we get back. 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
5: Good afternoon. This is Paul Keel's Baseball Today. Cleveland Guardians lost in Detroit to the Tigers by a score of 3-0. The loss puts the Guardians 4.5 back in the AL Central, a game and a half back in the race for the final wild card position in the American League. Meanwhile, in the eighth inning, the Cincinnati Reds have a 9-5 lead in Chicago over the White Sox. The Reds have gotten the home runs from Sal Stewart, Eugenio Suarez, and Tyler Stevenson as they try and take 2 of 3 from the White Sox. Other games going on in the majors. In the ninth inning, Pittsburgh leading Miami 13-1. Seattle a 1-0 lead over the Yankees in the seventh. Boston 1, Toronto 0 in the second, and just getting started, Chicago Cubs in Washington to take on the Nationals. First batch of NFL preseason games outside of the Hall of Fame game occur tonight. Among them, the Cincinnati Bengals play their first of the year, hosting the Detroit Lions. Also this evening, it's Green Bay at Pittsburgh, Indianapolis at New England, Arizona is at Las Vegas, Los Angeles Rams are at Houston, and Tennessee is at San Francisco. Golf, it's the start of the playoffs, and the FedEx St. Jude Championship opening round in Memphis, Tennessee has Michael Thor Bjornsson, Jordan Spieth, and Kurt Kitayama all sharing the lead there at 5 under par, one stroke ahead of Tommy Fleetwood and Gary Woodland. Meanwhile, the opening round of the LPGA Standard Portland Classic in Portland, Oregon, and that lead is being shared at 5 under par by Hyejin Choi and Mariel Galindo. They are one stroke ahead of the field. This is the Ohio News Network.
6: Your Skynet overnight forecast calls for a chance of showers or thunderstorms. Mostly cloudy skies, a low of 66. For Friday, a chance of showers or thunderstorms in the mid-afternoon. Mostly cloudy with a high of 80. For Saturday, a chance of showers, partly sunny and 83. Sunday calls for showers likely and possibly a thunderstorm in the afternoon. Partly sunny with a high 86. For Skynet weather, I'm Max Crenshaw, ESPN Radio, 1430 AM and 105.7 FM.
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0: season. New York is 42-6 when Jones records a double-double in her career. Brianna Stewart, 11 points, 6 rebounds. She now has 2,975 points with New York, passing Cappy Pondexter for fourth most in Liberty history. The Sparks, they trailed by as many as 28 points in this one. 40 points in the fourth quarter, though. Their most in any quarter since the league moved to a quarter system back in 2006. Ray Spurrell, 28 points, 5 of 10 on three-point field goals. Most points in a game in her career. Dream Sun. Dream currently sitting in fourth place in the league with an eye toward the postseason. Sun, second to last place. Dream's Alicia Gray was busy Thursday night, though.
1: And Gray drills another up to four threes. 29 for Gray, 29 for Howard. May the best bestie outscore the other.
0: NBC Sports Boston and the Dream win at 104-69, the 35-point win, the third largest win in franchise history, 800-point game this season, fourth most in the WNBA, and extends a franchise record for most within a season. Alicia Gray, 29 points, 3 rebounds, 3 assists, tied for the second most points scored in her career. Howard and Gray, third game in which both of them scored 25 points, the most such games by any duo in Dream history, and the 18th duo in WNBA history to each score 25 points in three games. The Sun 35-point loss, tied for the largest loss this season. NFL preseason coming your way, that and more when SportsCenter All Night continues. 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
10: Coming up, NFL preseason is a go. Rookie debuts on deck. 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It's getaway day in baseball. Drama in Baton Rouge again. And we check in on the latest in the W. Let's take it to the desert, though. Home to both these teams, Cardinals, Raiders in Las Vegas, preseason time. Everybody locked into this one to see former Heisman winner, national champion, and number one overall pick in April's draft, quarterback Fernando Mendoza. We knew ahead of time Kirk Cousins would get the start. We also knew Mendoza would play. Believe the quote pregame was, he'll get plenty of reps. This one really about Mendoza, though, and in the second quarter.
11: Fernando is in the shotgun here on a third down. A little bit of pressure. Fernando looking right the whole way. Going up in the air for an outstanding catch. Again, is Jack Besh enough for a first down? And this is what we've wanted to see from Jack Besh. Be that possession receiver on third down, EA. And he comes through and makes a big catch for Fernando Mendoza.
10: And there's the first completion. Raider Nation Radio, 9:20 a.m. Just moments later.
11: Besh on the inside slot. Fernando looking left across the middle. Caught. Touchdown. Jack Besh. Fernando Mendoza. A rifle to Jack Besh. And the Raiders score six. Touchdown, Las Vegas Raiders.
10: Well, that didn't take long. Mendoza grabs his first touchdown toss in the NFL. Not really official yet, but he becomes the first number one overall pick to throw a touchdown pass in his preseason debut since Baker Mayfield, who had two in his debut back in 2018. Cardinals were in the mood to play spoiler, though, in his debut.
12: That will be the final snap of the game. Both teams spill out on the field here at Allegiant Stadium in Las Vegas. They're shaking hands. And after a loss last week in the Hall of Fame game tonight, the starters for the Cardinals got going. And this was a really intriguing first half for both sides.
10: That from Arizona Sports, 98.7 FM. Fernando Mendoza finishes 10 of 16 for 97 yards and a touchdown. That passing touchdown came on a slant route. Last season at Indiana, six of his FBS leading 41 touchdown passes were slants, his most of any route. Raiders head coach Clint Kubiak on what he saw from Mendoza tonight.
13: You know, I thought he led a good scoring drive as far as getting in and out of the huddle and commanding the group and getting the play calls down. You know, I saw the same guy that we've seen in practice. I see, an ascending player. We just got to keep getting better.
10: So that from the Raiders for Arizona, running back Jeremiah Love, 11 rushes, 58 yards, three receptions in his preseason debut, former number three overall pick. And the Cardinals, first team.

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6: Day Brewers, a 79% chance to win the NL Central. We'll pick this one up in the sixth. Milwaukee up 2-1.
7: Send to Teller. Set at the chest. There go the runners. Here comes the pitch. And the fly ball. And the deep right center field is way back there. And there's a three-run pinch hit home run for Max Muncy.
6: AM 570 LA Sports. Game still closed. Jumping ahead to the ninth inning.
8: Ground ball right side, base hit. Churio around third, he will score. Mitchell's headed to third, he'll make it there. Jake Bowers delivers, it's 5-4 Milwaukee. Just served it through the right side, past the shift. The Brewers have scored three times on five hits in the ninth inning.
6: 620 WTMJ, and that would do it. The Brewers beat the Dodgers 5-4. They become the first team in baseball to reach 75 wins for the second straight season. Second team to do that in consecutive years in the last 20 years. They joined the Yankees in 09 and 2010. For Max Muncy, his 131st career home run at Dodger Stadium. And for the Dodgers, their first loss this season when leading by multiple runs in the ninth inning or later. At 52-0, they had been one of six teams undefeated in that situation entering the night. Pirates Marlins. Pirates on a three-game skid, trying to get back in the win column. Apparently closed the door and had a heart-to-heart meeting on Wednesday night. They sent Braxton Ashcraft to the hill. Marlins going for the sweep at home after taking the first two. Well, Pittsburgh had other plans there. Scoreless until the fifth, Pirates enter the eighth up 5-0.
9: There's a 1-2 and a swing and a fly ball hit to deep left field. And this ball is back and this ball is gone. A home run for Rafael Flores Jr. Three-run shot to deep left. And the Pirates blowing out the Marlins. They're up 8-0. What a response after the closed-door meeting last night. And they have really shown up today.
6: 93.7, the fan. And just when you thought they might hang it up, they decided to get some more frustration out. Well, Flores did. One inning later in the ninth.
9: A swing fly ball. Flores trying for another home run. This one's out of here. He's driven in six. Another three-run home run for Rafael Flores Jr., his second in as many innings. The Pirates are up 13-0.
6: That second shot made him the third Pirates catcher with two home runs and six RBI in the last 50 seasons. Staying in the ninth, Ashcraft still on the mound for Pittsburgh.
9: Extraordinary effort for the 26-year-old out of Robinson, Texas. Swing, fly ball, center. Mangum back. He's there. He's got it. Braxton Ashcraft, a complete game victory. His 12th win of the season. He throws a three-hitter here in Miami. And the Pirates wallop the Marlins 13-1. What a game for Braxton Ashcraft.
6: Indeed it was. Ashcraft's first career complete game and first by a Pirates pitcher since Paul Skeens in 2020.
9: In Miami, and the Pirates wallop the Marlins 13-1. What a game for Braxton Ashcraft.
6: Indeed it was. Ashcraft's first career complete game and first.

0: Nationals Radio Network. So 6-0 Nats. Cade Cavalli on the hill and throwing darts in the eighth with 9 Ks already to his name.
1: Here's the set. 3-2 pitch to Conforto is on the way. Yeah. Strike three called over the outside corner. Cavalli lets out a scream. He has finished off 8 scoreless innings on 1 hit. He has 10 strikeouts for the 4th time in his career. A masterpiece from Cade Cavalli here this afternoon.
0: So a gem for Cavalli. Finished tossing 8 innings. The 10 Ks make him the first Washington pitcher with 8-plus scoreless innings and 10 Ks since Steven Strasburg back in 19. Guardians, Tigers. Tigers strike first in the third. They take a 1-0 lead into the sixth.
2: 2 outs, bases empty, 2-2.
3: Fly ball, left field. Way back in left. And gone. Eduardo Valencia got a curveball over the plate, and he did not miss. Number 5 makes it a 2-0 lead.
0: 97.1, the ticket, and the Tigers blank the Guardians 3-0. Rookie debuts on deck. That's next. 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
12: Good afternoon. This is Paul Keel's Baseball Today. Cleveland Guardians lost in Detroit to the Tigers by a score of 3-0. The loss puts the Guardians 4.5 back in the AL Central, a game and a half back in the race for the final wild card position in the American League. Meanwhile, in the eighth inning, the Cincinnati Reds have a 9-5 lead in Chicago over the White Sox. The Reds have gotten the home runs from Sal Stewart, Eugenio Suarez, and Tyler Stevenson as they try and take 2 of 3 from the White Sox. Other games going on in the majors. In the ninth inning, Pittsburgh leading Miami 13-1. Seattle, a 1-0 lead over the Yankees in the seventh. Boston 1, Toronto 0 in the second. And just getting started, Chicago Cubs in Washington to take on the Nationals. First batch of NFL preseason games outside of the Hall of Fame game occur tonight. Among them, the Cincinnati Bengals play their first of the year, hosting the Detroit Lions. Also this evening, it's Green Bay at Pittsburgh, Indianapolis at New England, Arizona is at Las Vegas, Los Angeles Rams are at Houston, and Tennessee is at San Francisco. Golf, it's the start of the playoffs, and the FedEx St. Jude Championship opening round in Memphis, Tennessee has Michael Thorbjornsson, Jordan Spieth, and Kurt Kitayama all sharing the lead there at 5 under par, 1 stroke ahead of Tommy Fleetwood and Gary Woodland. Meanwhile, the opening round of the LPGA Standard Portland Classic in Portland, Oregon, and that lead is being shared at 5 under par by Hyejin Choi and Mariel Galindo. They're 1 stroke ahead of the field. This is the Ohio News Network.
13: Your Skynet overnight forecast calls for a chance of showers or thunderstorms. Mostly cloudy skies, a low of 66. For Friday, a chance of showers or thunderstorms in the mid-afternoon. Mostly cloudy with a high of 80. For Saturday, a chance of showers, partly sunny and 83. Sunday calls for showers likely and possibly a thunderstorm in the afternoon. Partly sunny with a high 86. For Skynet weather, I'm Max Crenshaw, ESPN Radio 1430 AM and 105.7 FM.
14: Young or old, black or white, or anything in between. 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Before anything, we are one thing, born to be American.

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1: Good afternoon. This is Paul Keel's Baseball Today. Cleveland Guardians lost in Detroit to the Tigers by a score of 3-0. The loss puts the Guardians 4.5 back in the AL Central, a game and a half back in the race for the final wild card position in the American League. Meanwhile, in the eighth inning, the Cincinnati Reds have a 9-5 lead in Chicago over the White Sox. The Reds have gotten the home runs from Sal Stewart, Eugenio Suarez, and Tyler Stevenson as they try and take 2 of 3 from the White Sox. Other games going on in the majors. In the ninth inning, Pittsburgh leading Miami 13-1. Seattle, a 1-0 lead over the Yankees in the seventh. Boston 1, Toronto 0 in the second, and just getting started, Chicago Cubs in Washington to take on the Nationals. First batch of NFL preseason games outside of the Hall of Fame game occur tonight. Among them, the Cincinnati Bengals play their first of the year, hosting the Detroit Lions. Also this evening, it's Green Bay at Pittsburgh, Indianapolis at New England, Arizona is at Las Vegas, Los Angeles Rams are at Houston, and Tennessee is at San Francisco. Golf, it's the start of the playoffs, and the FedEx St. Jude Championship opening round in Memphis, Tennessee has Michael Thorbjornsson, Jordan Spieth, and Kurt Kitayama all sharing the lead there at 5 under par, one stroke ahead of Tommy Fleetwood and Gary Woodland. Meanwhile, the opening round of the LPGA Standard Portland Classic in Portland, Oregon, and that lead is being shared at 5 under par by Hyejin Choi and Mariel Galindo. They're one stroke ahead of the field. This is the Ohio News Network.
2: Your Skynet overnight forecast calls for a chance of showers or thunderstorms. Mostly cloudy skies, a low of 66. For Friday, a chance of showers or thunderstorms in the mid-afternoon, mostly cloudy with a high of 80. For Saturday, a chance of showers, partly sunny and 83. Sunday calls for showers likely and possibly a thunderstorm in the afternoon, partly sunny with a high 86. For Skynet weather, I'm Max Crenshaw, ESPN Radio 1430 AM and 105.7 FM.
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8: Thursday, Brewers, a 79% chance to win the NL Central. We'll pick this one up in the sixth. Milwaukee up 2-1.
9: Send to Teller. Send it to Chess. There go the runners. Here comes the pitch. And the fly ball and the deep right center field is way back there. And is a three-run pinch hit home run for Max Muncy.
8: AM 570 LA Sports. Game still close. Jumping ahead to the ninth inning.
10: Ground ball right side. Base hit. Churio around third. He will score. Mitchell's headed to third. He'll make it there. Jake Bowers delivers. It's 5-4 Milwaukee. Just served it through the right side, past the shift. The Brewers have scored three times on five hits in the ninth inning.
8: 620 WTMJ, and that would do it. The Brewers beat the Dodgers 5-4. They become the first team in baseball to reach 75 wins for the second straight season. Second team to do that in consecutive years in the last 20 years. They joined the Yankees in 09 and 2010. For Max Muncy, his 131st career home run at Dodger Stadium. And for the Dodgers, their first loss this season when leading by multiple runs in the ninth inning or later. At 52-0, they had been one of six teams undefeated in that situation entering the night. Pirates Marlins. Pirates on a three-game skid, trying to get back in the win column. Apparently closed the door and had a heart-to-heart meeting on Wednesday night. They sent Braxton Ashcraft to the hill. Marlins going for the sweep at home after taking the first two. Well, Pittsburgh had other plans there. Scoreless until the fifth. Pirates enter the eighth up 5-0.
11: Here's a 1-2 and a swing and a fly ball hit to deep left field. And this ball is back and this ball is gone. A home run, Rafael Flores Jr. Three-run shot to deep left. And the Pirates blowing out the Marlins. They're up 8-0. What a response after the closed-door meeting last night. And they have really shown up today.
8: 93.7, the fan. And just when you thought they might hang it up, they decided to get some more frustration out. Well, Flores did. One inning later in the ninth.
11: A swing fly ball. Flores trying for another home run. This one's out of here. He's driven in six. Another three-run home run for Rafael Flores Jr., his second in as many innings. The Pirates are up 13-0.
8: That second shot made him the third Pirates catcher with two home runs and six RBI in the last 50 seasons. Staying in the ninth, Ashcraft still on the mound for Pittsburgh.
11: Extraordinary effort for the 26-year-old out of Robinson, Texas. Swing, fly ball, center. Mangum back. He's there. He's got it. Braxton Ashcraft, a complete game victory. His 12th win of the season. He throws a three-hitter here in Miami. And the Pirates wallop the Marlins 13-1. What a game for Braxton Ashcraft.
8: Indeed it was. Ashcraft's first career complete game and first by a Pirates pitcher since Paul Skeens in 2025. Cubs Nationals. Cubs enter Thursday three games back of the Brewers for the NL Central lead. Nationals not out of it just yet, but they have their work cut out for them for sure. Well, Thursday didn't start out bad. Washington at the plate in the fifth.
10: Gausman to the belt. Abrams does not run. The pitch is launched. Right center field.

0: center field wall. It's 5-0 Nationals. Ortiz with a 3-run clout over the right center field wall.
1: 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Cade Cavalli on the hill and throwing darts in the eighth with 9 Ks already to his name.
0: Here's the set.

0: throughout his career, a masterpiece from Cade Cavalli here this afternoon.
1: So a gem for Cavalli. Finished tossing 8 innings, the 10 Ks, making the first Washington pitcher with 8-plus scoreless innings and 10 Ks since Steven Strasburg back in 19. Guardians, Tigers. Tigers strike first in the third. They take a 1-0 lead into the sixth.
2: 2 outs, bases empty, 2-2.
3: Fly ball, left field. Way back in left. And gone. Eduardo Valencia got a curveball over the plate, and he did not miss. Number 5 makes it a 2-0 lead.
1: 97.1, the ticket, and the Tigers blank the Guardians 3-0. Rookie debuts on deck. That's next. SportsCenter All Night continues. It's ESPN Radio.
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8: Good afternoon, this is Paul Keels. Baseball Today, Cleveland Guardians lost in Detroit to the Tigers by a score of 3-0. The loss puts the Guardians 4.5 back in the AL Central, a game and a half back in the race for the final wild card position in the American League. Meanwhile, in the eighth inning, the Cincinnati Reds have a 9-5 lead in Chicago over the White Sox. The Reds have gotten the home runs from Sal Stewart, Eugenio Suarez, and Tyler Stevenson as they try and take 2 of 3 from the White Sox. Other games going on in the majors. In the ninth inning, Pittsburgh leading Miami 13-1. Seattle, a 1-0 lead over the Yankees in the seventh. Boston 1, Toronto 0 in the second, and just getting started, Chicago Cubs in Washington to take on the Nationals. First batch of NFL preseason games outside of the Hall of Fame game occur tonight. Among them, the Cincinnati Bengals play their first of the year, hosting the Detroit Lions. Also this evening, it's Green Bay at Pittsburgh, Indianapolis at New England, Arizona is at Las Vegas, Los Angeles Rams are at Houston, and Tennessee is at San Francisco. Golf, it's the start of the playoffs, and the FedEx St. Jude Championship opening round in Memphis, Tennessee, has Michael Thor Bjornsson, Jordan Spieth, and Kurt Kitayama all sharing the lead. They are at 5 under par, 1 stroke ahead of Tommy Fleetwood and Gary Woodland. Meanwhile, the opening round of the LPGA Standard Portland Classic in Portland, Oregon, and that lead is being shared at 5 under par by Hyejin Choi and Mariel Galindo. They are 1 stroke ahead of the field. This is the Ohio News Network.
9: Your Skynet overnight forecast calls for a chance of showers or thunderstorms. Mostly cloudy skies, a low of 66. For Friday, a chance of showers or thunderstorms in the mid-afternoon. Mostly cloudy with a high of 80. For Saturday, a chance of showers, partly sunny and 83. Sunday calls for showers likely and possibly a thunderstorm in the afternoon. Partly sunny with a high 86. For Skynet weather, I'm Max Crenshaw, ESPN Radio, 1430 AM and 105.7 FM.
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0: Good afternoon. This is Paul Keel's Baseball Today. Cleveland Guardians lost in Detroit to the Tigers by a score of 3-0. The loss puts the Guardians 4.5 back in the AL Central, a game and a half back in the race for the final wild card position in the American League. Meanwhile, in the eighth inning, the Cincinnati Reds have a 9-5 lead in Chicago over the White Sox. The Reds have gotten the home runs from Sal Stewart, Eugenio Suarez, and Tyler Stevenson as they try and take 2 of 3 from the White Sox. Other games going on in the majors. In the ninth inning, Pittsburgh leading Miami 13-1. Seattle, a 1-0 lead over the Yankees in the seventh. Boston 1, Toronto 0 in the second. And just getting started, Chicago Cubs in Washington to take on the Nationals. First batch of NFL preseason games outside of the Hall of Fame game occur tonight. Among them, the Cincinnati Bengals play their first of the year, hosting the Detroit Lions. Also this evening, it's Green Bay at Pittsburgh, Indianapolis at New England, Arizona is at Las Vegas, Los Angeles Rams are at Houston, and Tennessee is at San Francisco. Golf, it's the start of the playoffs, and the FedEx St. Jude Championship opening round in Memphis, Tennessee has Michael Thorbjornsson, Jordan Spieth, and Kurt Kitayama all sharing the lead there at 5-under par, one stroke ahead of Tommy Fleetwood and Gary Woodland. Meanwhile, the opening round of the LPGA Standard Portland Classic in Portland, Oregon, and that lead is being shared at 5-under par by Hyejin Choi and Mariel Galindo. They are one stroke ahead of the field. This is the Ohio News Network.
1: Your Skynet overnight forecast calls for a chance of showers or thunderstorms. Mostly cloudy skies, a low of 66. For Friday, a chance of showers or thunderstorms in the mid-afternoon. Mostly cloudy with a high of 80. For Saturday, a chance of showers, partly sunny and 83. Sunday calls for showers likely and possibly a thunderstorm in the afternoon. Partly sunny with a high 86. For Skynet weather, I'm Max Crenshaw, ESPN Radio 1430 AM and 105.7 FM.
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0: in a season, Alicia Gray, 29 points, 3 rebounds, 3 assists, tied for the second most points scored in her career. Howard and Gray, third game in which both of them scored 25 points, the most such games by any duo in Dream history, and the 18th duo in WNBA history to each score 25 points in 3 games. The Sun, 35-point loss, tied for the largest loss this season. NFL preseason coming your way, that and more when SportsCenter All Night continues. 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
9: Good afternoon. This is Paul Keel's Baseball Today. Cleveland Guardians lost in Detroit to the Tigers by a score of 3-0. The loss puts the Guardians 4.5 back in the AL Central, a game and a half back in the race for the final wild card position in the American League. Meanwhile, in the eighth inning, the Cincinnati Reds have a 9-5 lead in Chicago over the White Sox. The Reds have gotten the home runs from Sal Stewart, Eugenio Suarez, and Tyler Stevenson as they try and take 2 of 3 from the White Sox. Other games going on in the majors. In the ninth inning, Pittsburgh leading Miami 13-1. Seattle, a 1-0 lead over the Yankees in the seventh. Boston 1, Toronto 0 in the second, and just getting started, Chicago Cubs in Washington to take on the Nationals. First batch of NFL preseason games outside of the Hall of Fame game occur tonight. Among them, the Cincinnati Bengals play their first of the year, hosting the Detroit Lions. Also this evening, it's Green Bay at Pittsburgh, Indianapolis at New England, Arizona is at Las Vegas, Los Angeles Rams are at Houston, and Tennessee is at San Francisco. Golf, it's the start of the playoffs, and the FedEx St. Jude Championship opening round in Memphis, Tennessee has Michael Thor Bjornsson, Jordan Spieth, and Kurt Kitayama all sharing the lead there at 5 under par, 1 stroke ahead of Tommy Fleetwood and Gary Woodland. Meanwhile, the opening round of the LPGA Standard Portland Classic in Portland, Oregon, and that lead is being shared at 5 under par by Hyejin Choi and Mariel Galindo. They're 1 stroke ahead of the field. This is the Ohio News Network.
10: Your Skynet overnight forecast calls for a chance of showers or thunderstorms. Mostly cloudy skies, a low of 66. For Friday, a chance of showers or thunderstorms in the mid-afternoon. Mostly cloudy with a high of 80. For Saturday, a chance of showers, partly sunny and 83. Sunday calls for showers likely and possibly a thunderstorm in the afternoon. Partly sunny with a high 86. For Skynet weather, I'm Max Crenshaw, ESPN Radio, 1430 AM and 105.7 FM.
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0: Ticket and the Tigers blank the Guardians 3-0. Rookie debuts on deck. That's next. SportsCenter All Night continues. 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
7: Good afternoon. This is Paul Keel's Baseball Today. Cleveland Guardians lost in Detroit to the Tigers by a score of 3-0. The loss puts the Guardians 4.5 back in the AL Central, a game and a half back in the race for the final wild card position in the American League. Meanwhile, in the eighth inning, the Cincinnati Reds have a 9-5 lead in Chicago over the White Sox. The Reds have gotten the home runs from Sal Stewart, Eugenio Suarez, and Tyler Stevenson as they try and take 2 of 3 from the White Sox. Other games going on in the majors. In the ninth inning, Pittsburgh leading Miami 13-1. Seattle, a 1-0 lead over the Yankees in the seventh. Boston 1, Toronto 0 in the second, and just getting started, Chicago Cubs in Washington to take on the Nationals. First batch of NFL preseason games outside of the Hall of Fame game occur tonight. Among them, the Cincinnati Bengals play their first of the year, hosting the Detroit Lions. Also this evening, it's Green Bay at Pittsburgh, Indianapolis at New England, Arizona is at Las Vegas, Los Angeles Rams are at Houston, and Tennessee is at San Francisco. Golf, it's the start of the playoffs, and the FedEx St. Jude Championship opening round in Memphis, Tennessee has Michael Thorbjornsson, Jordan Spieth, and Kurt Kitayama all sharing the lead there at 5 under par, one stroke ahead of Tommy Fleetwood and Gary Woodland. Meanwhile, the opening round of the LPGA Standard Portland Classic in Portland, Oregon, and that lead is being shared at 5 under par by Hyejin Choi and Mariel Galindo. They are one stroke ahead of the field. This is the Ohio News Network.
8: Your Skynet overnight forecast calls for a chance of showers or thunderstorms. Mostly cloudy skies, a low of 66. For Friday, a chance of showers or thunderstorms in the mid-afternoon, mostly cloudy with a high of 80. For Saturday, a chance of showers, partly sunny and 83. Sunday calls for showers likely and possibly a thunderstorm in the afternoon, partly sunny with a high 86. For Skynet weather, I'm Max Crenshaw, ESPN Radio 1430 AM and 105.7 FM.
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0: The Pittsburgh Steelers surged past the Green Bay Packers 28-9. And number one draft pick Fernando Mendoza threw a touchdown pass in his preseason debut for the Las Vegas Raiders in a 27-14 loss to the Arizona Cardinals.
15: With the first pick in the 2026 NFL Draft, the Las Vegas Raiders select Fernando Mendoza.
16: I'm just looking. looking forward to get to work, prove at the next level. Now I step into

0: Cubs in Washington to take on the Nationals. First batch of NFL preseason games outside of the Hall of Fame game occurred tonight. Among them, the Cincinnati Bengals played their first of the year, hosting the Detroit Lions. Also this evening, it's Green Bay at Pittsburgh, Indianapolis at New England, Arizona is at Las Vegas, Los Angeles Rams are at Houston, and Tennessee is at San Francisco. Golf, it's the start of the playoffs, and the FedEx St. Jude Championship opening round in Memphis, Tennessee has Michael Thorbjornsson, Jordan Spieth, and Kurt Kitayama all sharing the lead there at 5 under par, one stroke ahead of Tommy Fleetwood and Gary Woodland. Meanwhile, the opening round of the LPGA Standard Portland Classic in Portland, Oregon, and that lead is being shared at 5 under par by Hyejin Choi and Mariel Galindo. They're one stroke ahead of the field. This is the Ohio News Network.
1: Your Skynet overnight forecast calls for a chance of showers or thunderstorms. Mostly cloudy skies, a low of 66. For Friday, a chance of showers or thunderstorms in the mid-afternoon. Mostly cloudy with a high of 80. For Saturday, a chance of showers, partly sunny and 83. Sunday calls for showers likely and possibly a thunderstorm in the afternoon. Partly sunny with a high 86. For Skynet weather, I'm Max Crenshaw, ESPN Radio 1430 AM and 105.7 FM.
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9: They say solo home runs won't beat you in baseball unless you're the Yankees playing the Mariners Thursday. The call from Seattle Sports, 7:10 a.m.
10: The 2-2. Swung on, cranked. Left field. It's high. It's deep. It is gone. Weston Wilson, a solo home run. And the Mariners have the lead. 1-0 Mariners. Weston Wilson strikes. Only the second home run Max Fried has given up this year.
6: Number four.
9: Major League Baseball took center stage in Iowa for the Field of Dreams game, and Kyle Schwarber made sure the fans enjoyed the show. 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
11: Out of a stretch, the delivery. Oh, this ball's hammered toward right field. It is high. It has a serious chance. Back to the wall is Keystrel. He's at the wall, and he jumps. Oh, and he knocked it over. He jumped to catch it. It hit his glove, and the ball dropped over the wall. Wow, and the Phillies are going to jump up 4-1. I mean, I feel bad for Keystrel and great for Schwarber at the same time.
6: Number three.
9: Fernando Mendoza made his pro debut for the Raiders and gave the Vegas faithful a glimpse into their future on Raider Nation Radio, 9:20 a.m.
12: Castro on the inside slot. Fernando looking left across the middle. Caught. Touchdown. Jack. Fernando Mendoza, a rifle yes. To Jack Besh, and the Raiders score six. Touchdown, Las Vegas Raiders.
6: Number two.
9: Cade Cavalli was dealing in the nation's capital, and teammate Abi Ortiz made sure he got all the run support he needed with this three-run shot on the Nationals radio network.
10: Gausman to the belt. Abrams does not run. The pitch is launched right center field. Crow Armstrong going back.

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1: Here's the pitch, and it is driven in the left field. It is back. It is gone. A slam for Durbin, and the Red Sox lead it 5-0. Who needs 10 fingers? Durbin. Tone setting of the Red Sox. Finally a big swing in Toronto.
0: That was Durbin's second career grand slam. He just had his first on August 4th against the White Sox. SportsCenter All Night, ESPN Radio. Back to the W Mystics Aces. Aces Asia Wilson balling this year, averaging a WNBA best 26.3 points per game, on pace to be the second highest points per game in WNBA history, trailing, well, herself from 2024. The Mystics, they had a 7-game win streak snapped Tuesday. The Aces, hoping to clinch a playoff spot on Thursday, will jump to the fourth quarter here.
2: Off the fingertips of Drew DeLuce. Young steps it back for a new season.
0: Amazon Prime and the Aces win this one 83-76. They clinch that playoff spot. That's for the eighth straight season. They're the second team to clinch a playoff berth this season, along with the Lynx. Jackie Young, a season high, 32 points. Second regular season game with 30 points and 5 assists. Asia Wilson, season low, 15 points. Two of her three lowest scoring games this season have been in August. And Becky Hammond for Vegas, the fifth head coach to make the playoffs in each of the first five seasons. Sparks Liberty. Liberty rolling lately. Scored 90-plus points in 9 consecutive games. Longest streak by a team in league history. Sparks, not so much. Sparks are allowing 93.6 points per game. Second most by a team this season. We'll jump ahead again to the fourth quarter here.
3: Clutch time here at Barclays Center. Stewart. Sizing up handy. Stewart. Yes!
0: Amazon Prime and the Liberty win it 85-81. They've won 5 consecutive home games, tied for their longest streak this season. Jonquel Jones, 11 points, 18 rebounds, most by any New York player this season. New York is 42-6 when Jones records a double-double in her career. Brianna Stewart, 11 points, 6 rebounds. She now has 2,975 points with New York, passing Cappy Pondexter for fourth most in Liberty history. The Sparks, they trailed by as many as 28 points in this one. 40 points in the fourth quarter, though. Their most in any quarter since the league moved to a quarter system back in 2006. Ray Spurrell, 28 points, 5 of 10 on three-point field goals. Most points in a game in her career. Dream Sun. Dream currently sitting in fourth place in the league with an eye toward the postseason. Sun, second to last place. Dream's Alicia Gray was busy Thursday night, though.
4: And Gray drills another up to 4 threes. 29 for Gray, 29 for Howard. May the best bestie outscore the other.
0: NBC Sports Boston and the Dream win at 104-69, the 35-point win, the third largest win in franchise history, 8th 100-point game this season, fourth most in the WNBA, and extends a franchise record for most within a season. Alicia Gray, 29 points, 3 rebounds, 3 assists, tied for the second most points scored in her career. Howard and Gray, third game in which both of them scored 25 points, the most such games by any duo in Dream history, and the 18th duo in WNBA history to each score 25 points in 3 games. The Sun, 35-point loss, tied for the largest loss this season. NFL preseason coming your way, that and more when SportsCenter All Night continues. 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
7: Good afternoon, this is Paul Keel's Baseball Today. Cleveland Guardians lost in Detroit to the Tigers by a score of 3-0. The loss puts the Guardians 4.5 back in the AL Central, a game and a half back in the race for the final wild card position in the American League. Meanwhile, in the eighth inning, the Cincinnati Reds have a 9-5 lead in Chicago over the White Sox. The Reds have gotten the home runs from Sal Stewart, Eugenio Suarez, and Tyler Stevenson as they try and take 2 of 3 from the White Sox. Other games going on in the majors. In the ninth inning, Pittsburgh leading Miami 13-1. Seattle, a 1-0 lead over the Yankees in the seventh. Boston 1, Toronto 0 in the second. And just getting started, Chicago Cubs in Washington to take on the Nationals. First batch of NFL preseason games outside of the Hall of Fame game occur tonight. Among them, the Cincinnati Bengals play their first of the year, hosting the Detroit Lions. Also this evening, it's Green Bay at Pittsburgh, Indianapolis at New England, Arizona is at Las Vegas, Los Angeles Rams are at Houston, and Tennessee is at San Francisco. Golf, it's the start of the playoffs, and the FedEx St. Jude Championship opening round in Memphis, Tennessee has Michael Thor Bjornsson, Jordan Spieth, and Kurt Kitayama all sharing the lead there at 5 under par, one stroke ahead of Tommy Fleetwood and Gary Woodland. Meanwhile, the opening round of the LPGA Standard Portland Classic in Portland, Oregon, and that lead is being shared at 5 under par by Hyejin Choi and Mariel Galindo. They are one stroke ahead of the field. This is the Ohio News Network.
8: Your Skynet overnight forecast calls for a chance of showers or thunderstorms. Mostly cloudy skies, a low of 66. For Friday, a chance of showers or thunderstorms in the mid-afternoon. Mostly cloudy with a high of 80. For Saturday, a chance of showers, partly sunny and 83. Sunday calls for showers likely and possibly a thunderstorm in the afternoon. Partly sunny with a high 86. For Skynet weather, I'm Max Crenshaw, ESPN Radio, 1430 AM and 105.7 FM.
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1: Good afternoon. This is Paul Keel's Baseball Today. Cleveland Guardians lost in Detroit to the Tigers by a score of 3-0. The loss puts the Guardians 4.5 back in the AL Central, a game and a half back in the race for the final wild card position in the American League. Meanwhile, in the eighth inning, the Cincinnati Reds have a 9-5 lead in Chicago over the White Sox. The Reds have gotten the home runs from Sal Stewart, Eugenio Suarez, and Tyler Stevenson as they try and take 2 of 3 from the White Sox. Other games going on in the majors. In the ninth inning, Pittsburgh leading Miami 13-1. Seattle, a 1-0 lead over the Yankees in the seventh. Boston 1, Toronto 0 in the second, and just getting started, Chicago Cubs in Washington to take on the Nationals. First batch of NFL preseason games outside of the Hall of Fame game occur tonight. Among them, the Cincinnati Bengals play their first of the year, hosting the Detroit Lions. Also this evening, it's Green Bay at Pittsburgh, Indianapolis at New England, Arizona is at Las Vegas, Los Angeles Rams are at Houston, and Tennessee is at San Francisco. Golf, it's the start of the playoffs, and the FedEx St. Jude Championship opening round in Memphis, Tennessee has Michael Thorbjornsson, Jordan Spieth, and Kurt Kitayama all sharing the lead there at 5 under par, one stroke ahead of Tommy Fleetwood and Gary Woodland. Meanwhile, the opening round of the LPGA Standard Portland Classic in Portland, Oregon, and that lead is being shared at 5 under par by Hyejin Choi and Mariel Galindo. They are one stroke ahead of the field. This is the Ohio News Network.
2: Your Skynet overnight forecast calls for a chance of showers or thunderstorms. Mostly cloudy skies, a low of 66. For Friday, a chance of showers or thunderstorms in the mid-afternoon, mostly cloudy with a high of 80. For Saturday, a chance of showers, partly sunny and 83. Sunday calls for showers likely and possibly a thunderstorm in the afternoon, partly sunny with a high 86. For Skynet weather, I'm Max Crenshaw, ESPN Radio 1430 AM and 105.7 FM.
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7: 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And number one draft pick Fernando Mendoza threw a touchdown pass in his preseason debut for the Las Vegas Raiders in a 27-14 loss to the Arizona Cardinals.
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9: I'm just looking forward to get to work, prove at the next level. 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
7: 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I'm Chris Burnett. Remember that? Wasn't that long ago, 106 days to be exact. Tonight, the rookie and former number one overall pick got his feet wet in his first preseason game. Las Vegas named Kirk Cousins the starter earlier in camp. Takes the pressure off the young buck just a bit. Mendoza spoke after the game, though, and shared his thoughts on what it was like to play in his first NFL game.
9: Yeah, first I want to thank God and my teammates and coaches for allowing me the opportunity. Today was an invigorating experience where there's not many moments where you feel fully alive, and on the field is when you feel fully alive, especially in the NFL atmosphere. So I want to give thanks to that. It was great to get out there, get my feet wet. You know, at first,

0: was Durbin's second career Grand Slam. He just had his first on August 4th against the White Sox. SportsCenter All Night, ESPN Radio. Back to the W Mystics Aces. Aces Asia Wilson balling this year, averaging a WNBA best 26.3 points per game, on pace to be the second highest points per game in WNBA history, trailing, well, herself from 2024. The Mystics, they had a 7-game win streak snapped Tuesday. The Aces, hoping to clinch a playoff spot on Thursday. We'll jump to the fourth quarter here.
1: Off the fingertips of Young steps it back for a new season high. Pours it in. Her first 30-pointer of the season.
0: Amazon Prime and the Aces win this one 83-76. They clinch that playoff spot. That's for the eighth straight season. They're the second team to clinch a playoff berth this season, along with the Lynx. Jackie Young, a season high, 32 points. Second regular season game with 30 points and 5 assists. Asia Wilson, season low, 15 points. Two of her three lowest scoring games this season have been in August. And Becky Hammon for Vegas, the fifth head coach to make the playoffs in each of the first five seasons. Sparks Liberty. Liberty rolling lately. Scored 90-plus points in 9 consecutive games, longest streak by a team in league history. Sparks, not so much. Sparks are allowing 93.6 points per game, second most by a team this season. We'll jump ahead again to the fourth quarter here.
2: Clutch time here at Barclays Center. Stewart sizing up Hamby. Stewart!
0: Amazon Prime and the Liberty win it 85-81. They've won 5 consecutive home games, tied for their longest streak this season. Jonquel Jones, 11 points, 18 rebounds, most by any New York player this season. New York is 42-6 when Jones records a double-double in her career. Brianna Stewart, 11 points, 6 rebounds. She now has 2,975 points with New York, passing Cappy Pondexter for fourth most in Liberty history. The Sparks, they trailed by as many as 28 points in this one. 40 points in the fourth quarter, though. Their most in any quarter since the league moved to a quarter system back in 2006. Ray Sporel, 28 points, 5 of 10 on 3-point field goals. Most points in a game in her career. Dream Sun. Dream currently sitting in fourth place in the league with an eye toward the postseason. Sun, second to last place. Dream's Alicia Gray was busy Thursday night, though.
3: And Gray drills another up to 4 threes. 29 for Gray, 29 for Howard. May the best bestie outscore the other.
0: NBC Sports Boston and the Dream win at 104-69. The 35-point win, the third largest win in franchise history. 8th 100-point game this season, 4th most in the WNBA, and extends a franchise record for most within a season. Alicia Gray, 29 points, 3 rebounds, 3 assists, tied for the second most points scored in her career. Howard and Gray, third game in which both of them scored 25 points, the most such games by any duo in Dream history, and the 18th duo in WNBA history to each score 25 points in 3 games. The Sun, 35-point loss, tied for the largest loss this season. Also for the Sun, it's the 5th instance this season in which a team's starters all failed to score 10 points. They're the only team to do so twice. Again, the Sun dropped this one to the Dream 104-69, and that'll do it. Coming up next is Unsportsmanlike. 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
10: Good afternoon. This is Paul Keel's Baseball Today. Cleveland Guardians lost in Detroit to the Tigers by a score of 3-0. The loss puts the Guardians 4.5 back in the AL Central, a game and a half back in the race for the final wild card position in the American League. Meanwhile, in the eighth inning, the Cincinnati Reds have a 9-5 lead in Chicago over the White Sox. The Reds have gotten the home runs from Sal Stewart, Eugenio Suarez, and Tyler Stevenson as they try and take 2 of 3 from the White Sox. Other games going on in the majors. In the ninth inning, Pittsburgh leading Miami 13-1. Seattle, a 1-0 lead over the Yankees in the seventh. Boston 1, Toronto 0 in the seventh. Second and just getting started, Chicago Cubs in Washington to take on the Nationals. First batch of NFL preseason games outside of the Hall of Fame game occurred tonight. Among them, the Cincinnati Bengals play their first of the year, hosting the Detroit Lions. Also this evening, it's Green Bay at Pittsburgh, Indianapolis at New England, Arizona is at Las Vegas, Los Angeles Rams are at Houston, and Tennessee is at San Francisco. Golf, it's the start of the playoffs, and the FedEx St. Jude Championship opening round in Memphis, Tennessee has Michael Thorbjornsson, Jordan Spieth, and Kurt Kitayama all sharing the lead there at 5 under par, one stroke ahead of Tommy Fleetwood and Gary Woodland. Meanwhile, the opening round of the LPGA Standard Portland Classic in Portland, Oregon, and that lead is being shared at 5 under par by Hyejin Choi and Mariel Galindo. They are one stroke ahead of the field. This is the Ohio News Network.
11: Your Skynet overnight forecast calls for a chance of showers or thunderstorms. Mostly cloudy skies, a low of 66. For Friday, a chance of showers or thunderstorms in the mid-afternoon. Mostly cloudy with a high of 80. For Saturday, a chance of showers, partly sunny and 83. Sunday calls for showers likely and possibly a thunderstorm in the afternoon. Partly sunny with a high 86. For Skynet weather, I'm Max Crenshaw, ESPN Radio 1430 AM and 105.7 FM.
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19: The great Q Myers, as Fernando Mendoza got his first start in the NFL, first action in the NFL last night, preseason football, 10 of 16, 97 yards, and a touchdown against the Arizona Cardinals, along with Chris Canty, Evan Cohen, and you kind of heard the laugh there. What an honor. The greatest.
20: Wow.
19: Seriously, the godfather of ESPN Radio, wow. 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What up, Freddie?
20: I'm good being with you, gentlemen, number one. Number two, I think it's the first time all three of us have been together. We've done shows. Well, I've done shows with Chris. Evan, you and I go back many, many years. We did the Boca Raton Bowl the last couple of years. But all three of us together, like a three horsemen effect, it's going to be a good morning on this Friday.
21: Well, quite literally, the horsemen.
20: I wasn't trying to shade you, CC.
21: The way I sound right now.
20: I wasn't trying to do that. That was not my intent.
19: CC has been up to no good in the greatest of ways recently. Uh-huh. Do you know yesterday at First Take, we were together. I was throwing it to break. Yeah. I wasn't on camera and he punched me.
20: I heard you say that. I was watching that yesterday. I said, well, is Evan Korn still alive? Because CC's not a small in the box. So if he hits you, you're going to move.
19: Oh, yeah.
21: Well, Freddie, see, it was a rough day all the way around for Evan on First Take, throwing it to break.
19: Oh, boy.
21: Because we had an incident with Dan Orlovsky.

0: ball forever, right? Look at all of the big-time quarterbacks that have been there and done things that ultimately ended there in a way of, like, they didn't want to be there, right? Most recently, Carson Palmer in terms of the trade request, retirement, etc. So you're looking at Joe Burrow and Lamar Jackson. You're looking at Mike Tomlin, who's available as a head coach, as you just said, Freddie Coleman. If the Jets weren't the Jets relative to the history, the uniform, the futility, and they were just a team, a blank team, put them anywhere in America with that roster and these assets, three first-rounders in 2027 and a first-rounder in 2028.
1: After you had three first-rounders in 2026.
0: After you've invested two first-rounders on the offensive line, they have two second-rounders on the offensive line next to them. I truly believe they should be a destination for one of those guys if they ever ask out. I don't know that they will be because of it's the Jets, but if you just, who's the most innocent team in the league?
1: Joe Burrow would want to come in and be the next Broadway Joe?
2: He clearly would.
0: You think he would?
2: Clearly would.
1: Clearly. I mean, Joe Burrow strikes me as a New Yorker, LA guy, man.
2: Yeah, I knew he grew up in Ohio, but he has that swag about him that goes beyond Cincinnati.
1: He is Hollywood. He is box office, yeah.
2: Mm-hmm. Met Gala? Come on now.
0: No, you guys may be right. I'm just saying, if you were to say one of those guys becomes available, who has the ammo and the supporting cast that would be able to get the player and attract the player? Don't the Jets have that?
1: So you're saying that both AFC North quarterbacks could be entertaining coming to the AFC East in 2027?
0: I'll go back to Peyton.
1: That is wild.
0: Okay, no,
1: that
0: hold on. Wild. I'm going to go back that to Peyton Manning. I'm going to go back to Peyton Manning with the Colts. When they when he got hurt and they were really bad and Andrew Luck was the number one pick and it was the obvious time for them to transition, we looked around at the landscape of where Peyton Manning can go. And you know what I think ultimately it came down to? And I love Tim Tebow. But he probably said, wait, if Tebow could take that roster to the playoffs, or if that roster can take Tim Tebow to the playoffs.
1: Exactly.
0: What could I do with that roster?
1: And he proved it.
0: Yeah, won a Super Bowl.
1: Yeah.
0: Went to another.
1: Tom Brady with the Tampa Bay Buccaneers.
0: Exactly right. It's not always the obvious choice.
1: Everything was built out, and they went there, and they found a way to have success. The only thing that I would say is, though, the Denver Broncos are a championship organization. Mm-hmm. The Tampa Bay Buccaneers, make of it what you will, championship organization.
0: Mm-hmm. Yeah.
1: The New York Jets. Mm-mm. Haven't won a Super Bowl since the 60s.
0: Understood. But that's why I'm asking the question. If you take the name off of it, if you take the jersey off of it.
1: But can you?
2: But I don't think you can.
0: But are you in agreement that they are built out for a quarterback?
1: Yes.
0: Okay.
1: Yes.
0: But Freddie Coleman, you're saying, even as a Jets fan, you cannot take the stain that you could build this beautiful house, but there's something wrong inside of the house that you can't actually see, but you know it'll pop up.
2: Yeah, because that's been the MO for the New York Jets since winning the Super Bowl since 1968. That's why they're a star-crossed franchise. As much as people talk about the fan base and the history, the Jets have had a history of 1 year that they've been able to try to live off. And that was 1968 when they beat the Baltimore Colts in Super Bowl III. Ever since then, this Jets organization has been one step forward, two steps back. One step forward, three steps back. This has been a common theme involving this organization. And if you believe you have a team built out for the future and you want the future to be now, then you're going to have to make some hard decisions if it doesn't look right in 2026. And believe me, I'm rooting for Aaron Glenn. I'm rooting for Chris Canty's former player because I think he can be a really good coach. But sometimes being a really good coach means you're not in the right situation. And that may be the case involving the Jets and Aaron Glenn.
1: Yeah, the right situation is you're coaching the Jets. We saw that with Todd Bowles. Everybody thought Todd Bowles couldn't coach.
2: Absolutely.
1: Turns out he was just with the Jets.
2: Yep.
1: He could actually coach.
2: Absolutely.
1: So he's got multiple division titles down there in Tampa. I feel the same way you do about Aaron Glenn. I do believe that he'll be a good coach in our league. I don't know if it'll actually, I don't know if the clock will run out in terms of the time that owner Woody Johnson gives him to mature and grow into the role. But I'm sitting here listening to Evan Cohen ask you that question, mm-hmm. Freddie C.
2: Mm-hmm.
1: And I gotta call Evan Cohen a bit of a fraud.
2: Okay.
0: Because
1: he asked the question about the Jets being the Jets and how that has to factor into the math. And this is the individual that coined the phrase, when you're a Jet all the way.
2: Mm.
1: So I just don't understand why Evan Cohen is asking you a question that he has already formulated an answer to.
2: We know how that goes because Evan is being that ultimate stirrer, being the straw stirring the
1: he's
2: coffee
1: a stir,
2: around.
1: He's a stirrer of ESPN radio.
2: He completely loves stirring that whole thing,
1: yeah.
2: Getting in and then getting out when trouble really develops and the conversation goes to a heated level. We understand the plan when it comes to Evan Cohen. And believe me, as a Jets fan, I know what the okie doke looks like. And here it is on this Friday involving Evan Cohen saying, you know, hey, the Jets are built out for the future.
0: Yeah.
2: They may have Lamar Jackson, Joe Burrow thinking about him. I can't tell you, Evan Cohen, how much sleep I refuse to lose with false promises involving the Jets, normally just in the season, New York
1: this
2: Jets.
1: This is him feeling good about his team and picking on the other AFC
2: Absolutely.
1: East teams and fan base.
2: That's, well, Patriot, okay.
1: That's what
2: Patriot
1: this is.
2: Way.
1: That's what this is.
0: So,
1: this is picking on you. This is making fun of you.
0: A couple things. You are right. I did ignore the West Side Story, when you're a Jet all the way in this. I should have thought about that. That is correct, because if I have that take, that is fair.
2: Yeah.
0: I guess the point of the Jets two-a-days is, if I'm going to really take you behind the scenes on this, I don't know that the masses are interested in the Jets season this year because it ain't that good. I think what's more interesting is that a Jets fan in Freddie Coleman and somebody that analyzes this sport literally better than anyone in Chris Canty can actually say, you know, the Jets are built right. That statement right there is startling to the masses because they're never built right. And built right to me means ready for a quarterback.
1: Can I ask you a question? Because you say you don't think the Jets are going to be very good this year. If they get competent play from Geno Smith, if he's healthy, available, doesn't have to face any discipline from the league, what are the Jets this year?
0: 6 or 7. You said it. You're right. 6 or 7 wins.
2: If they get the 8 wins, I'll be stunned. If they get the 7 wins, I'll be stunned. Because they have players, but there's too much uncertainty around this organization, and you're putting it in the hands of Geno Smith. That's uncertainty to the 25th power, having it with the quarterback position until you get the guy you really want.
1: I mean, Geno Smith won double-digit games a couple of years ago with the Seattle Seahawks.
2: I get it.
1: I hear you.
0: What do you think?
1: Well, I don't know what version of Geno you're going to get. Is it 2024 Geno or is it 2025 Geno?
2: Yeah.
1: I don't know which version of it.
2: Mm.
1: I don't know. I honestly don't. And if you could tell me what Geno Smith was going to do this season, then I could tell you exactly what the Jets are going to be.
0: All right, coming up. Do the experts think Patrick Mahomes is that good anymore? We'll get to that next. We're on Sportsmanlike, presented by Progressive Insurance.
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7: Your Skynet forecast for today, we'll have showers and thunderstorms likely before noon, then more possible later this afternoon, a high of 82 degrees. Tonight, partly cloudy skies with a low of 66. For Saturday, a chance of showers and thunderstorms in the afternoon, otherwise mostly sunny and a high of 84 degrees. Sunday, a slight chance for showers, partly sunny and 85. For Skynet weather, I'm Bert Richardson, ESPN Radio 1430 AM and 105.7 FM.
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11: 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I'm Ty Higgins. The fourth and final day of the Ohio Crop Tour wrapped up yesterday in Fayette County. Joel Penorwood checks in with the latest.
12: Seven stops across southern and central Ohio made up our Thursday travels. Overall, the corn crop continued to show good yield potential, but some disease and stand issues noticeable in several fields still that did not get in the way of a lot of good yields. As far as corn yields go, they range from 170 bushels per acre in Muskingum County to a two-day high of 248 in Fayette County. Other stops included Ross at 213, Pickaway at 223, Fairfield at 177, Licking at 208, and Perry at 213. Bushels an acre. Soybean estimates generally in the 40 to 60 plus bushel range. Some of the strongest fields we found were in Fayette and Fairfield counties. I'm Joel Penorwood reporting.
11: 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We'll get a check of the markets after this on the Ohio AgNet.
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11: 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Corn for September, 448 and three quarters overnight, up by three quarters. December, a penny higher at last check at 473. No change for August soybeans, 1168 and a quarter. November, 1183 and a half, up by one and a quarter. Wheat for September, 657 and a quarter, up by 4 1/2. After yesterday's trade, live cattle for August, 226.22, down 435. October off 375 at 220.05. September feeders down 215 at 337.20. Lean hogs for August down 20 at 95.47. October 82.12, down 142. For the Ohio AgNet, I'm Ty Higgins.
15: If you see something, why do you say something?
16: I see safe for my friends.
17: For my community.
15: For everyone here. We all have something worth protecting, a why that unifies us. Report suspicious activity to local authorities. If you see something, say something.
0: You ordered a burger at a sushi place?
18: Yeah, I don't like sushi.
1: Why is the restaurant in on the bit? I assume they are because they have cheeseburgers on the menu.
18: I mean, clearly they must know.
0: Okay, wow. I would like to reveal a show idea I had once back in the day for Food Network that I never pitched, but we're onto something here.
2: Okay.
0: The wrong food that's really good at there's a Jewish deli in Florida that I go to a bunch. They have unbelievable chicken quesadillas.
2: Really?
0: But it's not, it's, so it's like you wouldn't think to order it at the place, but when you do, it's like, oh my God. That's like Pat, like imagine if that burger from Pat.
1: It's like Joe Stone Crabs. You go there and get the fried chicken.
2: Fried chicken, yeah. Mm-hmm.
0: There's something here with this. I don't know what it is.
1: And salespeople as the waiters?
0: Oh boy, here he goes again. You're still on this. Here he goes again. For those not with us earlier in the week.
1: I'm just trying to flesh it out. It's ridiculous. It's a ridiculous take from you, sir.
0: For those who are not here earlier in the week, go back on the podcast and listen. CC was furious at literally everyone else on the show because we said every single waiter or waitress in the service industry and restaurants, they're in sales, are trying to upsell the patrons that come in to another meal, a higher price.
1: They're not in sales, they're in hospitality.
2: Thank you.
1: It's not the same thing.
18: Hospitality is also sales.
2: It is not. It's not the same thing.
1: It's not the same.
18: Also, do you know how angry that the people at the steakhouse must have been when Evan walked in and ordered the shrimp?
0: Okay,
2: they know Evan pretty well. They weren't surprised.
0: Why is it on the menu then?
18: Because they have options, obviously. It's a restaurant.
1: It's an entree to the steak.
0: No, it's an entree.
1: No, it's meant to be something that's along with the steak.
0: Absolutely not. Absolutely not.
2: They can all do us a favor that you go to steakhouse and don't have seafood on the menu.
1: They just have it on the menu to say they checked the box and that they don't just have steak.
17: But hold on. Here's, I think, the biggest...
1: But they don't want you to order.
17: No, but here's the biggest conversation. Here's the bigger conversation of this.
0: Well, then they're in sales.
17: Or, like, Evan doesn't eat, like...
0: I don't eat red meat, yes.
17: Correct. Evan doesn't eat red meat. So, like... As a group, you have to decide, do we now not go to this place because of Evan's needs or like hope that this great establishment actually has something that people like Evan can actually eat? I think that's because
1: just treat Evan like I treat him for the 4 hours we're on the show every single day. Ignore him.
2: Can you really do that in mixed company at the dinner table?
0: By the way, first take attention.
1: Yes, easily. I've done it a million times when we've been out to dinner. I ignore this guy when I go to his house for the hibachi cookout.
0: And I was sitting next to him.
1: Please.
2: Which is like the ultimate flex that you go to someone's crib and you treat them that way like
1: I'm
2: you do
1: not here
2: work.
1: For him.
2: I'm here for a food time. Not an
1: I'm here
2: time.
1: For hibachi to hang out with his wife, Laura. I'm here for everybody else.
0: I'm here for him. Now I'm getting tweets on this. Jake Lazzori tweets at EFCO Radio and on Sports ESPN. I got to agree with that EFCO Radio on this one. Some of the best places for seafood are the steakhouses.
2: You also know what a better place for seafood is? Seafood places.
1: There you go.
2: Try that.
1: There you go. Novel concept.
2: Exactly. Who knew?
17: Freddie, I will give Evan credit for this, and I respect him for this. At the Berkey Foundation.
2: Which is tremendous
17: which
2: every
17: is
2: year.
17: Beyond tremendous.
2: Every year.
17: We went a couple years ago, and Evan will point out something that's actually real good.
2: He does.
17: Street corn, he let everyone know that street corn that time.
0: About 100 times.
2: Yeah.
0: You would have thought I was doing endorsements for the concept of Mexican street corn.
2: By the way, he wasn't lying.
0: Yeah, it's not a brand. It's just Mexican. Street corn in general, I think, is an the Golics did this whole thing on underrated food.
1: Yeah,
0: 10 and noon Eastern. I think that's an underrated food.
2: Street corn,
0: Mexican
2: is.
0: Street corn.
1: Mexican street corn is
2: it
1: amazing.
2: It is underrated. I'm with you. See, but that's hospitality, not sales.
1: Exactly.
0: Yeah,
1: Freddy
0: but I'm
1: C.
0: selling
1: you
0: right now on the idea.
2: You're not making money off of it. This your hospitality. It's not sales. It's not.
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2: I'm Kate Burdett on the Ohio News Network. Ohio State Representative Elgin Rogers Jr. was arrested early yesterday morning after a late-night traffic stop led to multiple charges. ONN's Angela Ann has details.
3: According to Ottawa County Jail records, the alleged offenses occurred late Wednesday night. Rogers is charged with improper handling of a firearm and driving too slowly, as well as operating a motor vehicle under the influence. He was booked into the Ottawa County Jail shortly before 1 a.m. Thursday and released on his own recognizance after arraignment. He's now scheduled back in court on September 19th. Rogers, a Democrat representing District 42, is running for re-election on the November ballot.
2: Judges and staff at the Franklin County Municipal Courthouse in Columbus say they're concerned for their health and safety. Stacia Nakhen of ONN affiliate WBNS-TV has the story.
4: They say there are structural and maintenance issues with the building. This is city leaders canceled a new courthouse construction at the building on High Street. 10TV asked Columbus Mayor Andrew Ginther why the city is renovating the building instead of getting a new one.
5: The cost of new construction has exploded. And by making this decision, we're able to get 70,000 more square feet of office by renovating the building.
2: And in Southwest Ohio, the Miami County Fair opens today and runs through Thursday. I'm Kate Burdett on the Ohio News Network.
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15: It's hot as I don't want to sit there with a big steamy meat sub. And I can't see sitting in the sun and eating a whole sub sandwich. The sand, the suntan lotion, the stuff. It's just that you're sweating like a pig.
16: No, I'm with you.
17: Omaha!
18: Could not possibly disagree more with
19: I'm
18: this.
19: I'm with you on this one, Pat.
18: I'm supposed to leave the beach? I'm supposed to go all the way like back to wherever I'm staying just to eat a hoagie? No, I'm tossing it in the cooler, I'm taking it to the beach, and I'm eating it on the beach.
20: I totally agree with you guys.
19: Yeah.
20: There's also a strategy to the type of food you get for the beach. And Scott and Stanford Steve brought up one huge thing. You're sitting in the beach chair, meaning you're elevated from the sand. If you were on that blanket on the beach, I can understand that. If you don't, but if you're elevated, why can't you eat a sandwich?
18: Also, who's getting a cheesesteak at the beach? I've never seen it.
20: Yeah. I agree.
18: Like, oh, let me get a meatball parm on the beach. It's just not happening.
20: Pat, great point. Yeah. Let's break this down for a second. Yeah. What is the right beach meal? Because in my head, it's just like a turkey sandwich or like a wrap or something like that. Is it like something easy that's not going to spill, that's not too hot? That, I agree with you. Cheesesteak feels a little much. In my head, like a turkey sandwich is a perfect beach food.
21: Hot dog.
18: Hot dog's a good one. Cold sandwiches. Any cold sandwich is a good one because you can toss it in a cooler with an ice pack and it can sit there.
21: Yeah.
19: I just think it has to be a handheld, whatever it is.
20: Right.
19: Whatever your snack is.
20: Yeah.
19: And here's the other thing. Like, you've got the beach chairs. You also have the canopy thing that you have on the beach to get out of the sun.
21: Yeah.
19: So if you want to go and have lunch, you can get under that thing and eat your lunch sitting in the baking sun.
21: Yeah. Here's some advice for SVP and Stanford Steve. Enjoy the beach. Don't worry about other people. Try that.
20: Does it seem a little strong? Does it not, Freddie?
21: I'm serious.
20: Man, oh, man.
21: I mean, he called out family members. That's going to be interesting at the next family picnic at SVP's house.
18: Freddie would not have liked when I said no canopies on the beach then.
20: Well, I guess he's not
19: You know what
20: picnic,
19: I mean, though,
20: Freddie.
19: Pat? I'm talking about the beach tents. Like, not the ones that you have out of the tailgate, but the ones that are like the half moon shape.
20: Yeah, I know.
19: I still don't know what those things are called.
18: Oh, yeah. We'll
19: but you know what I mean.
21: Yes.
20: It's like the highlight. What's a highlight racket or whatever? You know, like the thing in highlight? That's how they're shaped.
19: Mm-hmm. The thing in what?
20: Highlight.
21: The sport highlight.
22: Isn't it called a cesta?
21: Sure.
20: You don't know what highlight is?
19: No. I have no idea what that is.
21: Really?
20: Are you being serious?
19: I'm dead serious.
18: You'd know it if you saw it.
20: Pretty sure our guy Udonis Haslam owns a highlight team in Miami.
18: Yeah, Miami, big highlight scene.
21: Yeah.
20: Man, so you're saying, is that why I know highlight? Because of my time in South Florida?
18: Probably. It's big down there.
20: A highlight, what is it called, Nuno?
22: Called the cesta.
21: The basket. The basket.
20: The basket thing is shaped like the canopy that you're referring to.
21: Yeah, it's
20: actually a great comparison if you know what it is.
21: It's like a crescent moon.
19: Is it like cricket?
20: No.
18: Not even a little bit.
21: Much faster than cricket.
20: Why am I yelling at you?
19: I don't know. I don't know why you're yelling at me. I have no idea what you're talking about.
18: Can I just offer one more sneaky good beach food?
21: Okay.
19: Please.
18: If it's getting late in the day, 6 o'clock, you're still hanging out on the beach, doing whatever. Order a pizza to the beach. It's a great time.
21: Handheld. Easy access.
18: It's great.
21: I'm with you.
19: Order a pizza.
21: I'm sold.
19: Beach.
18: Yeah.
21: I'm sold.
18: We have the place I go.
19: It looks like the thing from cricket.
20: Sorry.
18: You're looking at a highlight?
20: We're having another conversation over here.
18: We're trying to talk about beach pizza over here, man.
21: Marrying two cultures here.
20: Oh, stop it. Wait, so Pat, I think what you just said is actually very key. The pizza on the beach is based on timing. It's not a noon. It's a sun setting.
18: Yes.
20: 10 degrees cooler.
18: It's like a dinner time thing.
20: Yeah.
21: Yeah.
20: Good call.
21: Good call.
20: Do the pizza, the pizza delivery guys or gals come to the beach?
18: Yeah, they'll deliver to the beach. It's great. Yeah, they'll deliver. It's awesome.
20: Wow.
18: Okay. You got to tip them a little extra for that, though. That's a lot of effort.
21: Remember, hospitality, not sales.
19: I've never seen what you just showed me.
21: You never seen highlight? Wow, okay, that's amazing. A worldly figure that is Chris Canty has never seen this. I'm kind of stunned.
20: Context. Somebody just tuned in at that moment. That's the beauty of radio. Somebody just tuned in at that moment. Please provide context.
19: I've never seen the highlight racket. I've never seen it before.
20: Back up to the next one, please.
19: Oh, my God.
18: You guys remember Cal Raleigh?
21: Yeah,
20: he's been
18: unbelievable near MVP season last year, 60 home runs, all that. Did you know he's currently hitting 159?
21: Ooh.
19: Oh, my God.
18: With 12 home runs, he has 51 total hits. He had more home runs last year than he has hits currently. Aaron Judge has more home runs than Cal Raleigh. Aaron Judge hasn't played since May.
20: Okay, so are you putting him?

0: on that list of one-year wonder? Brady Anderson, 57 homers back in the day.
1: It's hard not to. I mean, this is like such a stunning decline. This is
2: It's stunning
1: crazy.
2: To you. It's not stunning to me. Mission accomplished last year. 6-year, $105 million extension?
3: Mm-hmm.
2: He got what he came for.
3: Yeah.
2: What y'all mean?
0: Okay, so maybe...
1: Yeah, but now he's hitting. Maybe, now he's like hitting 105.
2: Y'all surprised?
0: Maybe he's pulling the canty.
2: He's got a year paid vacation.
0: Tell us, Freddie.
3: Yes?
0: Take a listen to this. What did you do after you got paid by the Giants?
2: I enjoyed myself.
3: You enjoyed yourself.
2: I did everything but football in 2009.
3: Mm-hmm.
2: Changed my life. Listen, they eventually got what they paid for. We won a Super Bowl.
0: That's true.
2: Yeah, it's all's well that ends well.
0: So Cal Raleigh
2: But 2009 was a paid vacation.
0: So Cal Raleigh and the Mariners can still bounce back. It's just not going to be this year.
2: It's not going to happen this year.
3: It will not be this year.
2: Nah.
3: They are horror awful. Yes, they are.
0: Next one, Pat.
1: Is nobody else shocked? I'm just shocked by that. But are people still writing checks?
0: I do all the time.
1: You still write checks?
0: Constantly.
1: I feel like this is a generational thing. I don't even own checks. I don't think I've ever owned checks.
3: I write checks still.
1: Yes. You write checks? Mm-hmm. No, you write
0: old.
1: Checks.
0: Freddie
3: pay bills.
0: Old.
3: Yeah. We're
4: I
3: old
4: do not,
3: school.
4: Pat. I do not.
1: Can't
0: you? No, doesn't write checks.
1: I know, that's an upset.
4: No, I don't even
0: Do you hand know. Deliver cash to like your electric bill? Like,
1: how do you pay your milkman?
0: Does Nuno have a milkman? It's a great question.
3: I still get a milk
0: Twitter.
3: In bottles delivered to the front porch.
0: Nuno, do you get the newspaper delivered still?
4: No, I go out. When I go out on Sunday morning to get my newspaper.
1: He walks to the newspaper stand.
3: I can picture Nuno with a bathrobe, milk, and his newspaper. I can picture that right now.
1: Can't you write checks?
2: No, I don't write checks. I'm electronic payment, wire transfers, direct deposit all day long.
3: I do
0: I do
3: checks.
2: I'm fascinated by this, though, Nuno.
3: Yes.
2: So when you go to get your paper, do you play the lotto, too? How does that work?
4: Yes, Canty, I do.
2: I'm asking because I know that guy. Yeah. It's my dad.
0: Dr.
2: My
0: Brown's dad does cream soda, thing. Too? You get Dr. Brown's cream soda in the mix.
2: The orange soda is great, too.
0: Yeah, all of it is
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7: I'm Marcela Sanchez with an AP News Minute. Luigi Mangione is expected to plead guilty in federal court today in the killing of UnitedHealthcare CEO Brian Thompson, according to a person who spoke to the Associated Press. The AP's Mike Kempen has more.
8: The person speaking anonymously also says it's possible Mangione could change his mind. He's expected to attend a hearing Friday in the case. Mangione is accused of shooting Thompson outside a New York City hotel in December 2024. His lawyer and spokespeople for the Justice Department and Manhattan federal prosecutors have declined to comment. I'm Mike Kempen.
7: World shares were mixed and U.S. futures were little changed after U.S. inflation data showed a better-than-expected improvement in July. Oil prices continued to climb after slipping 2% a day earlier. I'm Marcela Sanchez.
9: Here's the deal.
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16: Our Skynet forecast for this afternoon will have mostly cloudy skies, a high of 83 degrees, and calm winds. Tonight, a chance of showers with thunderstorms possible. Overnight low will be about 66 degrees. Friday, a chance of showers or thunderstorms in the mid-afternoon, mostly cloudy with a high near 80. For Saturday, a chance of showers, partly sunny and 83. For Skynet weather, I'm Kara Stallings, ESPN Radio, 1430 AM and 105.7 FM.
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21: Politicization, people!
22: Politicization.
3: There it is.
22: Did I do it?
3: Yeah, you did it.
22: I get it. I did it.
3: You definitely shamed and weren't same Nuno.
22: Can I get a ruling from Vegas East?
1: Say it again.
22: Politicization.
1: There it is. Yeah, that was it.
22: There it is. Right. Hey, I did it.
3: You did it 2 out of 3.
22: Two out of 3 ain't bad. It ain't bad.
3: He is Chris Canty. I'm Freddie Coleman. And for Evan Cohen and Michelle Smallman, this is on Sportsmanlike on ESPN Radio, the ESPN app, Sirius XM Channel 80, as well as on ESPN. You always hit us up anytime you're on the socials at Chris Canty 99. That's Chris's handle. My handle at Coleman ESPN. The word of the day for you is strong, because you've had the hoarse voice going on for a little bit.
22: Yeah.
3: And the fact that you've been able to not just fight through, but overcome, the word strong is the word of the day, Chris Canty, involving you.
22: As long as I don't have to say the word that we came into this segment with, I'm good.
3: No, you did it 2 out of 3 times.
22: I'm with Smallman on this one. I don't even know the context of why I was using the word, but it's a terrible word. That word should not be in the English language. It's an awful word.
1: You're just trying to sound smart.
22: Yeah, I know, but
3: wait a minute.
22: Well, I knew the word, but I don't know why it is a word. It should be removed from the English language.
3: There are plenty of words that if we could go through the dictionary, we'd be here all day.
22: We need to redline that one out of the dictionary.
3: Yes.
22: Yeah, we need to go back and holler at Webster and tell him to get rid of that one.
3: It's gotten to the point that certain words that aren't used in casual conversation or any kind of conversation, if you're not going to use that word and you just use to appear smart, then maybe you don't need to have that word.
4: He's apoplectic.
3: It's a conundrum.
22: Apoplectic.
4: I think you live in this Fantasia? I still maintain that's a real word.
3: Fantasia?
4: I still maintain Fantasia is a real word.
3: Oh, this hater raid in this danceria?
22: just because you know somebody that's named Fantasia, Nuno, does not mean it's a real word.
3: You know somebody named Fantasia? No way.
4: No.
3: I'm about to say.
22: Nuno?
3: Wait a minute.
22: Nuno?
3: Wait a minute. Are you trying to lie to save yourself here, Nuno?
4: I'm trying to save us, Freddie. Evan is gone. I'm trying to save us from
3: I think we'll be safe. Fantasia. I'm writing that down. I'm going to find out.
22: There's no pain of tuition.
4: There's that je ne sais quoi.
3: Oh, God.
22: Oh, all right. Already. Get us back on track, Freddie. Come on.
3: I'll do everything I can to get us back on track. Whatever fantasy.

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4: I'm Kate Burdett on the Ohio News Network. In Southwest Ohio, evacuations have been ordered for people along one river on the Ohio-Indiana border. ONN's Jared Allen reports.
5: Catastrophic flooding along the Whitewater River west of Cincinnati is prompting evacuations. The Cincinnati Inquirer reports people who live along the river in Harrison, Ohio, are being asked to get to higher ground. The Whitewater River in Indiana has taken on a foot or more of rain in places. That water is coming to the far southwest corner of Ohio, where the Whitewater River meets the Ohio River.
4: In Northeast Ohio, police are investigating after a bomb threat at Elyria High School yesterday afternoon. They say there is no threat to the public. And Toledo is getting more than $32 million to help clean up chemicals linked to cancer in the Maumee River. Melissa Andrews of ONN affiliate WTOL-TV has more.
6: The U.S. EPA announced the funding through the Great Lakes Restoration Initiative. The money will help the Toledo-Lucas County Port Authority to dredge contaminated sediment near the Sway Bridge across from North Toledo's new Pontiac Preserve. The dredging will remove two toxic environmental pollutants that are linked to cancer, cardiovascular issues, and developmental defects. That area is part of the Maumee Area of Concern, the site of industrial development for nearly two centuries that has allowed unregulated waste to contaminate the river.
4: I'm Kate Burdett on the Ohio News Network.
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0: 26 is going to be. And I will say this, if Baker Mayfield wants to be the guy in Tampa long term, this is the most winnable division in all of football.
1: Mm-hmm.
0: Go out there and win it. If you do, you leave no doubt that you are the guy. But if you don't, if it's the Carolina Panthers, if it's the New Orleans Saints, or hell, if it's the Atlanta Falcons with community quarterbacks, if it's those teams and not you, then all of a sudden the Bucs are justified in how they've handled Baker's contract negotiations this offseason.
1: Honestly, both the Buccaneers and Baker run out of excuses to everything you just said, CC, because this should have been their division last year. No doubt about it. They let that division get away into the hands of Carolina Panthers. Not trying to shade the Panthers, but the Bucs, man for man, have more talent than anybody in this division. They are out of excuses. Baker Mayfield's out of excuses to be the guy long term. And in my opinion, CC, the Buccaneers are out of excuses because they have the most talent any team in that division.
0: Well, I mean, yeah, and I'm just sitting there looking at the recap, the autopsy of the 2025 season. They had three straight losses to NFC South opponents, and two of those games were at home. You lost to Tyler Shuck, and you lost to the Atlanta Falcons. And the Atlanta Falcons were rolling with Kirk Cousins, who had been benched, and then they brought back. So, like, it's unacceptable if you want to be a quarterback, make it top of the market money, for that to be the reality of your team.
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7: From around the world, these are the latest international news headlines. An American missionary who was kidnapped in Niger in October has been released, his organization says. Kevin Rideout is in good health in the care of US officials and will soon be reunited with his extended family. The UAE's foreign ministry is blaming attacks on two tankers transiting the Strait of Hormuz on Iran, calling the attacks a flagrant violation of the UN's principles of freedom of navigation and acts of piracy. Firefighters in central England, France, Italy, Spain and further east are struggling against multiple fires as a new wave of record-breaking heat bakes areas in Europe, a task further complicated by exceptionally parched landscapes. Ash from Sicily's Mount Etna has forced the closure of the Italian island's largest airport for the fifth consecutive day, stranding hundreds of summer holiday travellers. Italian authorities have recovered three paintings by Renoir, Cezanne and Matisse worth millions of dollars that were stolen earlier this year. I'm Charles de Ledesma.
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14: Our Skynet forecast for this afternoon: we'll have mostly cloudy skies, a high of 83 degrees, and calm winds. Tonight, a chance of showers with thunderstorms possible. Overnight low will be about 66 degrees. Friday, a chance of showers or thunderstorms in the mid-afternoon, mostly cloudy with a high near 80. For Saturday, a chance of showers, partly sunny and 83. For Skynet weather, I'm Kara Stallings, ESPN Radio, 1430 AM and 105.7 FM.
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1: Certain point, Nick Sirianni would get in the way of Nick Sirianni. So, CeCe, we look forward to this time around. What's more likely to happen? That he gets another extension, or the Eagles don't live up to the expectations that they could be looking for another head coach in 2027?
0: Oh, we got to play the sound, Freddie C. We got to set it up properly. We got to bring it back with the whole flashback.
1: Yeah. Let me hit the rewind.
0: The original take.
1: Let me hit the rewind button.
0: We go back
1: to last year, and this is what Chris Canty had to say about the lack of security involving Nick Sirianni.
0: It just depends on what we think the shelf life for a championship in Philadelphia is, and I don't know how long that is. Now, Nick Sirianni got a pay bump. He got a pay raise, contract extension. He earned that. I just don't think it's a fait accompli that he's going to have a lifetime contract being the Eagles head coach as long as Howie Roseman is the general manager.
17: So if I said to you 3 years from now, who's the coach of the Philadelphia Eagles, you're going to say, I don't know?
0: I mean, based on the track record, don't we have to? Yeah, I mean, listen, they treat the head coaching position as fungible more so than any other NFL franchise, right? We saw Doug Peterson win the first Super Bowl in the franchise's history. A couple of years later, he was gone, right? So I'm not going to assume that Howie Roseman is going to rest on his laurels just because Nick Sirianni has a Super Bowl ring on his finger. I think this is a matter of show and prove. Okay. There's been a lot of turnover at the offensive coordinator position. We'll see what happens with that, what the results are with Sean Mannion being the new play caller. But ultimately, it's a results-oriented business, right? Yep. If you go out there and you produce and you get the results that everybody is looking for, then you're going to win. You're going to keep your job. You're going to keep job security. Okay. And that hopefully results in winning a championship. I will say this. They just paid a defensive tackle $40 million a year. A franchise doesn't do that unless they think they have a legitimate chance of being able to contend for a Super Bowl. If they fall far short of that goal, similar to what we saw last year, where they had an early exit from the playoffs in embarrassing fashion, the first home playoff loss in the Hurt Sirianni era of Eagles football, then I do think it's on the board that the Eagles look toward having a new head coach.
1: Okay. I don't think he's coaching for his job this year. Here's why I say that. Because I'm not saying you didn't make any terrific points in terms of what we've seen in previous years. High Roseman's the kind of person that he'll move on from somebody too early, then way too late. That's not what he does. Whether it's a head coach, coordinator, player, et cetera, et cetera, et cetera. Ask A.J. Brown about that. Still a productive wide receiver. And High Roseman said, too much of a distraction. I'm not going to have that affect my football team, my coach, and my quarterback. And now he's with the New England Patriots. I don't think Sirianni's coaching for his job this year. But if everything happens the way that could possibly happen, this could be the year the Eagles don't win the NFC East. What if Sean Mannion and Jalen Hurts are not vibing and another offense coordinator with a quarterback, different situation involving that quarterback, and the defense, which should be pretty good, does not live up to snuff? Then I think next year, Nick Sirianni's on the hot seat. Next year, he'll be coaching for his job. Not saying he gets a pass this year,

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0: takes a chance on the talent and trying to develop it. I just don't think that he's going to get that opportunity in Indianapolis.
1: Well, before Evan Cohen left to be a part of First Take, he's going to be hosting. Chris Candy's going to be a part of that as well. He mentioned ordering seafood at a steakhouse. Can he ever do that again, CC? Meaning Evan Cohen ordering seafood, or anybody ordering seafood.
0: Not only can he do it again, he is going to do it again, because that's just Evan Cohen. It doesn't matter what our opinions of it are. He's going to go out there and do it again.
1: Uh-huh.
0: I just think it's absolutely ridiculous. If you're going to a steakhouse and you're ordering seafood, it just doesn't make sense. If you're going to go with a land animal, I'm okay with that, right? Mm-hmm. If you go to a steakhouse and you order the chicken, okay, a little bit weird, but fine. Cool. No issue. But if you're going to a steakhouse and you're trying to order seafood, if you're ordering the shrimp, or if you're ordering, you know, a salmon, or you're ordering something off the wall, if you're going there for the halibut, I just think it's a little bit ridiculous.
2: It says the entree, too, right? I mean, it's not like, what's the famous steakhouse that people go to at the draft?
0: St. Elmo's?
2: Or not, at the Combine. Yeah, and they have, like, great shrimp, right?
0: Yeah. That's
2: like
0: the big cocktail,
2: thing.
0: Yeah. But so that's, like, an appetizer.
2: Right. It's the fact that he's ordering it as an entree that's really the issue.
0: Yeah, I can't support it. I can't be on board with it.
1: Yeah,
3: I'm with you. So then is the question, can you leave Evan at home knowing that he's going to order seafood?
0: Or how about this, Evan Cohen? Decline the invitation to go. Hey, you guys are going to a steakhouse. I don't want to go. Fine.
2: Yeah, hit a drive-thru.
0: Yeah, that's okay. Go do your thing, man. Like, we're going to this steakhouse to have a good time and enjoy breaking bread. Don't be weird around our good time by choosing to come to a steakhouse and order seafood as your entree.
2: I'll have the porterhouse. I'll have the halibut.
0: Right?
2: What are we doing?
0: Right? What part of the game is that?
1: The Evan Cohen game when he goes to a steakhouse and orders seafood. When it comes to game on the beach and eating, well, Scott Van Pelt and Stanford Steve in their podcast, they were apoplectic about people eating food on the beach with all
3: He's
1: that sand
3: apoplectic.
1: Around. There you go. Yeah, and I said it right. Can you eat a hoagie on the beach, CC?
0: Yes, you can.
1: God bless you.
0: Yes, you can. You can eat a hoagie on the beach. If that's what you like to have as a snack on the beach, fine, no problem. Listen, when you're out there at the beach, you're in the water, you're in the sand, you're in the sun, you're going to get hungry. You got to have something to eat. And it can't just be finger foods, right? You want something to hold you down for the entire day. Because I don't know anybody that's doing a quick drive-by to the beach. You go to the beach to spend time relaxing on the beach. You're going to get hungry. You can have food. I would just say this. You got to have the right game plan. So if you're going to have a heavy meal, you might want to make sure that you got a nice sun umbrella or a nice beach canopy, something that can keep you out of the sun while you relax and while you eat your meal. That part of your game plan is going to be on point. But for SVP and Stanford Steve to be so judgmental about how people want to enjoy their summer, how they want to enjoy their holiday on the beach, that is just absolutely ridiculous. And quite frankly, it's un-American.
1: And I also find it ugly involving them.
0: Very ugly.
1: Although, if you can have a lobster roll on the beach, make sure it's not too much, but you can get, like, rolled like a lobster and get that kind of tan. You do not want any part of that.
2: I don't think I can support the lobster roll on the beach, though. I'll be honest.
1: I feel like
2: you're taunting the fish.
1: I'm eating the fish. I think we're well past the taunting point. I think we passed that taunting
0: flag. So you can't
1: flag.
0: Have fish tacos at the beach?
2: Yeah, I don't think so.
1: If I'm worried about taunting the fish at the beach, then I got different issues
0: to
1: talk about.
0: So hold on, if you have
1: about.
0: A lobster roll or fish tacos at the beach,
1: yeah.
0: I mean, can you get in the water? What about the fish trying to get retribution for their brethren? Are you tempting fate there?
1: Put it this way. I'll take my chances.
0: You have a lobster roll on the beach, and then you get in the water, and then Jaws takes a bite out of your ass. Right. Like, how does that work?
1: Put it this way. If I'm eating octopus, then I'm worried. 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So does beach or lobster or apoplectic be a part of our most unsportsmanlike moment of the day? We'll get to that after Chris Canty gives you this word from 5 Hour Energy, baby.
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6: I'm Kate Burdett on the Ohio News Network. The National Weather Service confirms an EF1 tornado with wind speeds between 89 and 110 miles an hour touched down in South Columbus during the severe storms on Tuesday. Governor Mike DeWine has declared a state of emergency in Franklin County, where Columbus is located. No charges will be filed for a fatal Northeast Ohio police-involved shooting. David Greenberg of ONN affiliate WKYC-TV in Cleveland has more.
7: An Elyria police officer will not face criminal charges in the January shooting death of a Lorraine man. Police say John Johnson robbed a Brinks truck driver at gunpoint, then led officers on a chase into North Olmsted, then took a woman and her children hostage. An officer shot Johnson after he presented a firearm. The Cuyahoga County Grand Jury returned a no-bill on Tuesday, and a use of force review called the shooting objectively reasonable.
6: And past due customers of Toledo Water and Sewer may have relief options. 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
1: You.
2: That's it.
1: There's a snake in my helmet. That's it.
2: That's it. I'm done. I'm walking off the field. I'm never coming back.
3: Also, I hope this young man goes on to do successful things. That feels like that's going to be your greatest accomplishment in life. That thing didn't bite you.
1: I'm not disagreeing with you and Pat, but I would burn everything I own in that football locker. Cleats, socks, pads, helmet. I'm having a bonfire in the middle of that field. No way. By the way, the coach has encouraged all the players from this point on, check your equipment before you go out to the field. Cleats, everything.
2: This is why I'm quitting. If my coach has to come into the locker room and be like, fellas, make sure we check our helmets for snakes.
1: Uh-huh.
2: Nope.
1: Mm-mm. I don't need to be the part of Ricky Ticky Tabby, the mongoose for that, man. I don't need that. No thank you as far as that goes. The video is ridiculous. A venomous cottonmouth.
2: Yeah, why did they put it in a tub of water? That was the part I didn't know. I don't know enough about snakes to know why they put a helmet in the water to get the snake out.
1: Maybe the snake will go to the liquid substance and then find his way out, and then you got to call animal control or whatever that is.
3: Yeah, apparently that animal control needed to do that to get it out, because I guess the snake was kind of like, now I'm good in here, so I don't want to come out.
2: You know what? Snake, you are good. You live there now. That's your helmet. Welcome to the team.
1: Well, apparently, the snake was apparently so reluctant to leave the helmet because it was so nice and snuggly and cool that they had to use the water and submerge the helmet in the water. So the snake would say, all right, I guess you guys want me out of here.
2: Wait, it says the cottonmouth was released in a nearby wooded area.
1: Well, it didn't do anything to anybody. It didn't bite anybody.
2: They just stuck it in the woods. It's just going to come back to somebody else's helmet.
1: Well, that's where it came from.
2: I'm taking that thing as far away as I'm taking it to another state.
1: No, put it
2: lives in Alabama now.
1: If you want to do that, go right ahead. If someone wants to take care of that snake and send it away from my helmet, go right ahead. I don't care if that's in the next town. I'm not going to this family reunion. As far as that goes, yikes. When they say woo snake in Arkansas, instead of woo pig, they mean it.
2: That high school needs to change their logo to a cottonmouth.
1: Why not? Lean into it.
2: Embrace it.
1: Exactly. Because what is their logo? It's Mount Mel football.
2: Looks like the Hornets or something.
1: Oh, they got to change that.
3: Yeah, they're the Hornets.
1: Mount Mel cottonmouths. There we go. The Mount Mel Vipers.
2: Yes.
1: That's it right there.
2: And that snake has to have a helmet on.
3: But as the coach, right, let's say this player misses a tackle in the game. Can you get it? Yell at him and be like, what are you doing? And he'd be like, coach, I had a snake in my helmet for an hour and a half.
2: You're never telling me anything after that.
1: He's got at least a free pass for about a week and a half worth of practices. There's no doubt about that. Mm-mm. Yeah.
2: There was another controversial moment on this show.
1: Yes, it was. It involved yesterday.
3: Well, not this show.
1: Yeah.
3: Well,
1: it involved the two principals from this show.
2: The controversy evolved on this show because Evan Cohen and Chris Canty, both of them are on First Take today, which is why they're not here. Rude. But they were on First Take yesterday, and Evan Cohen claimed to be punched by Chris Canty.
1: Yes.
2: We dug up the tape. This was not even a little bit of a punch.
1: It was.
2: This was like a nudge.
1: It was not even a love tap. It wasn't even a smooch.
2: I'm surprised Evan didn't go down like a soccer player in a heap.
1: Oh, you're trying to say he likes to flop on occasion?
2: Oh, yeah.
1: Is that what you're telling me, Pat?
2: Evan can exaggerate with the best of them.
1: But he didn't exaggerate that. I guess he was so stunned.
2: He said he punched me.
1: Well, you know how that is.
2: Yeah.
1: Ow. Like he's going to sue Chris Canty. You ever see Evan Cohen's going to call that commercial the lawyer? Call the personal lawyer now, and all of a sudden the guy's like this. That's who Evan Cohen wanted to call. Also, I beseech you. I implore you. Like I didn't get love tapped.
2: A late night personal injury lawyer.
1: Exactly.
3: Real quick, because we're not going to give this lawyer a pub, but in Connecticut, have you guys seen the billboards of like Ja Rule? Because there is a lawyer that has Ja Rule. I think she's had Ric
1: Vanilla
3: Flair.
1: Ice.
3: Yes. All
1: Mike
3: these other
1: Tyson.
3: Stuff.
2: Oh, I've seen the Ric Flair one.
1: Yeah. Yes. Yeah, that law firm, you know.
2: Ja Rule. That's a dicey one.
1: Put it this
2: Good
1: way.
2: Good luck.
1: But Ja Rule's had a renaissance. Ever

0: Since he's on the Knicks floating the parade, he's had a renaissance, Ja Rule. Last but not least, there was a Jumbotron crash. I didn't hear about this one. What was this?
1: Oh, well, Nuno just handed me the grenade on this one. I don't even know all the details. Okay. But there was a high school, basically, that was putting up a Jumbotron in their new gym.
0: Okay.
1: And they had just, I guess, redone the floor and stuff. And as they're lifting the Jumbotron up.
0: Oh, no.
1: Yeah, it doesn't go great. Comes crashing back down to the floor. Completely shatters. Oh. Luckily, nobody was underneath of it. But it is comically funny at how badly this thing breaks.
0: Oh, Bubba, no.
2: So O'Fallon Township High School, that's where this happened.
0: Really? Go on Gateway Sports Venue, their X handle. Oh, Bubba, no.
1: Yeah, I don't think those people are getting paid for that job.
2: I wonder if this was part of the Jumbotron that's missing with the new Bill Stadium, because that one's a little small.
1: Was this sponsored by Kawhi, this Jumbotron?
0: I was going to say, if you see Kawhi Leonard fleeing the scene, you know why. Have a great weekend. This has been a sports with like an ESPN Radio and ESPNU.
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9: I'm Kate Burdett on the Ohio News Network. Ohio State Representative Elgin Rogers Jr. was arrested early yesterday morning after a late-night traffic stop led to multiple charges. ONN's Angela Ann has details.
10: According to Ottawa County Jail records, the alleged offenses occurred late Wednesday night. Rogers is charged with improper handling of a firearm and driving too slowly, as well as operating a motor vehicle under the influence. He was booked into the Ottawa County Jail shortly before 1 a.m. Thursday and released on his own recognizance after arraignment. He's now scheduled back in court on September 19th. Rogers, a Democrat representing District 42, is running for re-election on the November ballot.
9: Judges and staff at the Franklin County Municipal Courthouse in Columbus say they're concerned for their health and safety. Station Naken of ONN affiliate WBNS-TV has the story.
11: They say there are structural and maintenance issues with the building. This is city leaders canceled a new courthouse construction at the building on High Street.
12: Our Skynet forecast for this afternoon will have mostly cloudy skies, a high of 83 degrees, and calm winds. Tonight, a chance of showers with thunderstorms possible. Overnight low will be about 66 degrees. Friday, a chance of showers or thunderstorms in the mid-afternoon, mostly cloudy with a high near 80. For Saturday, a chance of showers, partly sunny and 83. For Skynet weather, I'm Kara Stallings, ESPN Radio, 1430 AM and 105.7 FM.
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5: ONN Sports, I'm Buddy Wow. Starting with baseball, Sal Storm, Eugenio Suarez, and Tyler Stevenson combined to go 5-for-9 with 3 home runs and 9 RBIs as the Reds took the rubber match with a 9-8 win over the White Sox in a rainy Chicago yesterday afternoon. Cincinnati returns home tonight as they host the Miami Marlins for the first of a 3-game set at 6:10 this evening. As for the Guardians, their slide continued on Thursday afternoon with a 3-0 loss to the Tigers in Detroit as the Tigers take 2 out of the 3-game set in the Motor City. Cleveland is now 5-15 in their last 20 games. And following yesterday's loss, manager Stephen Vogt said that his team cannot let this skid affect their play going forward.
6: Yeah, our guys are showing up ready to win every day. And that's all we can do. Keep our heads down, keep working, and show up ready to win. The wins are going to come. We just have to stay positive. We can't allow any outside negativity to get into our heads.
5: Cleveland will be back at home tonight as well as the Guardians host the Padres for the first of 3 at 7:10. NFL preseason action from last night. Joe Burrow and the starting offense played a pair of drives, leading to 1 field goal as the Bengals would go on to beat the Detroit Lions 16-14. Burrow went 5-6 on the night for 39 yards in the win. And tomorrow afternoon at 1 o'clock, the Browns will play their preseason opener as they visit the Bears in Chicago. Deshaun Watson gets the start at quarterback in that game for Cleveland, as Shedeur Sanders is set to get the nod in the team's second preseason game, which will come next Saturday against the Buffalo Bills. And on the pitch, the Columbus Crew face Charlotte on the road tomorrow night at 7:30. I'm Buddy Wells on the Ohio News Network.
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0: Lloyd, and we asked what the fallout from this really is, why NBA fans should care, why other people around the NBA should care. And Draymond Green, on the Draymond Green Show, his podcast, had this to say on what he believes should happen if the NBA is not going to come out and punish this harshly.
1: Hey, if the punishments aren't steep, everybody should do it. If it's just going to be a slap on the wrist, then everybody should do it. And every player should be trying to do it. However, from Kawhi Leonard's standpoint, I ain't mad at him. If these things are true, I'm not mad at him. I think this raises a totally different question than what everyone's talking about. Everyone's talking about, oh man, Steve Ballmer's wrong, Kawhi Leonard's wrong. I think this raises the question about the salary cap. We're playing in a league where a team just sold for $12.5 billion after being sold for $10 billion 14 months ago. There's no salary cap in baseball. League operates just fine. Players that deserve the bulk of the money get the bulk of the money. Players that don't, don't. Simple. I think this is a much larger conversation that needs to be had. I think everyone's, oh man, Kawhi's wrong. Will the trade get finalized? What's going to be the punishment? Let the punishment be getting rid of the salary cap. If you can make $2.5 billion on a sale in a year, what are we doing with the salary cap anyway?
0: So, and by the way, Draymond referring to it as a salary cap lets you know exactly how everyone views it as the real, because the NBA does not technically have a salary cap, yeah. But with the new second apron rules that came into place, the punishments and the penalties have been enough, and to go along with having max contracts for players, all the different rules about how much guys can make, it essentially operates as that for a league that did not have that for a long period of time. And listen, what he's saying is what every player who plays in every professional league wants to see. But I do laugh, because what the NBA is coping with right now, if this was something that's a little bit more rampant or shows up, is essentially what college sports have been dealing with over the last couple of years, right? Where you've got something that's supposed to be a cap, and you've got a bunch of NIL payments that essentially operate to circumvent that by mimicking deals. That's really what they've got, is name, image, and likeness payments going on in NBA basketball, where guys like college players used to be are paid to show up and not do a job and then come out on the other side with a pocket full of cash.
2: So he's really talking about two different things here. Talking about, obviously, the cap, saying baseball is running just fine. Well, there's going to be a strike in baseball because the owners don't want a cap and the players don't. And obviously, any player in any sport would not want a cap without question. We know there's a cap in football. And football basically makes $14, $15 billion a year. Baseball and basketball make about $12.5 billion, $13 billion a year, but baseball has half the roster football does, and NBA has basically a quarter of a roster that football does. So you're talking to me, you're talking about two different things. The other is basically saying, hey, if they're not going to punish the Clippers badly, then do it, right? I mean, I go back to when they started testing for steroids in the NFL. The first ruling on steroids was, we're not testing for them. You're only going to get in trouble if we can find a paper trail that leads you to them. Well, 75% of the linemen in my era used steroids because that was no deterrent.
0: Yeah.
2: Right? I mean, you weren't getting tested. You didn't have to pee in a bottle. You just couldn't have a paper trail, which you could easily, you know, find a way to not have a paper trail. So until it got to be a suspension penalty and there was teeth to it, that's when players started following along the lines. And so it's kind of the same here. Are you going to, it's the same in parenting, right? Do you make the punishment stiff enough to where your child will not want to do what he or she did to receive that punishment? I mean, that's kind of where this is. Everybody's waiting to see what the NBA is going to do.
0: Why'd you have to stare right at me when you said that?
2: Well, because Jake wasn't here to stare at.
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11: I'm Kate Burdett on the Ohio News Network. In Southwest Ohio, evacuations have been ordered for people along one river on the Ohio-Indiana border. ONN's Jared Allen reports.
12: Catastrophic flooding along the Whitewater River west of Cincinnati is prompting evacuations. The Cincinnati Inquirer reports people who live along the river in Harrison, Ohio are being asked to get to higher ground. The Whitewater River in Indiana has taken on a foot or more of rain in places. That water is coming to the far southwest corner of Ohio, where the Whitewater River meets the Ohio River.
11: In Northeast Ohio, police are investigating after a bomb threat at Elyria High School yesterday afternoon. They say there is no threat to the public. And Toledo is getting more than $32 million to help clean up chemicals linked to cancer in the Maumee River. Melissa Andrews of ONN affiliate WTOL-TV has more.
13: The U.S. EPA announced the funding through the Great Lakes Restoration Initiative. The money will help the Toledo...
14: Our Skynet forecast for this afternoon will have mostly cloudy skies, a high of 83 degrees, and calm winds. Tonight, a chance of showers with thunderstorms possible. Overnight low will be about 66 degrees. Friday, a chance of showers or thunderstorms in the mid-afternoon, mostly cloudy with a high near 80. For Saturday, a chance of showers, partly sunny and 83. For Skynet weather, I'm Kara Stallings, ESPN Radio, 1430 AM and 105.7 FM.
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0: rip Ben Johnson in Chicago. They were fantastic last year. Ben Johnson in his first year as head coach was basically top 10 in every major statistical category for the Bears. He turned that offense around. The defense, as we talked about, really lived off the turnover, 33 takeaways, which led the league, and it's very difficult to do that a couple of years in a row. They averaged giving up almost 25 points a game. If you're going to make a short list of teams that could break the scoring record, the Bears would not be one of them.
1: What if I just lowered it to the best offense in the league, highest scoring offense to the league? Because the one thing I will say in the Bears' defense on this front is they're going to have to score a lot.
0: Yeah.
1: Because everyone thinks this defense is going to be capital B-A-D bad this year. And so if you're in a bunch of shootouts and you've got an offense that is well-coordinated in its second year, all the reports out of camp about how they seem to be taking the next step, obviously Luther Burden being a little banged up isn't great news for that, but you've got a receiver room, you've got Colston Loveland at tight end, you've got an offense that even though Drew Dahlman retired this offseason, brought in Garrett Bradbury and thinks that they can maintain and exceed that standard, they're going to be in a lot of shootouts. I have a feeling for a defense that won't turn the ball over. So I always think them, a team like the Bengals, who has invested a lot in veteran capital coming over this offseason to try and help that defense, but still has the burden of proof on their side to show us they can actually back that up, are teams that are going to have to score a lot of points versus Detroit, Buffalo, Los Angeles, some of these other teams where the defenses might be a little bit more competent.
0: Yeah, I don't see them being the leading team in scoring.
1: Who do you see?
0: I'm looking at a team like Cincinnati, a team like New England, a team like the Rams, a team like, you know, the Seahawks had 483 points last year. San Francisco.
1: If you had to pick one, who would you pick?
0: I mean, I would probably lean toward the Rams. The Rams led last year, didn't they? As far as total points, I'm trying to look real quick. They had 518 points. I think next closest was New England, I think at 490, right in that area there. But I'm pretty sure that those are the top two. Yeah, I see a handful of teams. Now, the Bears had 441. They were up there and then past 440. I like what Ben Johnson is doing. As I said, I like the talent, but I'm sure you're right in them saying he's trying to say it publicly. And again, coaches going to the podium are not really talking to the media. They're talking to their team or they're talking to their fans. And this one, he was talking to the team. And I get it. I get what he's doing. I'm just saying it would not affect me in that way, because I would be trying as a defensive player to get shutouts every game. You have your team goals, your offensive goals, your defensive goals. You have those goals.
1: I do think quietly that statement that I want shutouts is probably the most audacious. The idea they break the NFL scoring record for an offense, we can at least squint and see, hey, this is going to be a talented offense that puts up a lot of points. The idea of putting up shutouts in the NFL, that might be the one that's less based in reality for Ben Johnson and company.
0: Completely agree with that.
1: I think I'm with you, too. I think the Rams make sense mostly because I trust their foundation up front. We've talked about maybe depth of the offensive line scares you a bit, but I think that group, the running back room they have, is such a great foundation for the run game. And then Matthew Stafford and the receiver room they've got led by Puka Nacua is there. But, man, if I'm going to go south of that and bet on a team where the offensive line's been shaky at times, the Bengals' skill weapons, remember Joe Flacco last year when he went from Cleveland to Cincinnati and it looked like night and day? It looked like he found religion. There was NFL films footage of him on the sideline just gushing about how insane it is to be able to throw to a guy like Ja'Marr Chase down in and down out. That group, I go back to Joe Burrow in their last healthy season in 2024. The last 8 weeks of that season when they were making a playoff push that ultimately ended up dying on the vine, nobody wanted parts of that.
0: No.
1: That offense looked like the best in the league by a mile. Joe Burrow finished fourth in the MVP voting, was getting a lot of push from people at that point. It just is a group that when Joe Burrow has been upright and capable, seems to always be at or near the top of this. So if I wasn't going to bet the Rams, who I think are overall a more well-balanced diet on offense, the Bengals' upside of Joe Burrow is healthy, to me, is really hard to look past.
0: And the Bengals did it without a rushing attack well. They were pure passing. And quite honestly, I put New England up there. New England's going to put a lot of points on the board. as well. I would say those would be the top three, whatever order you want. Cincinnati, New England, and the Rams. And then obviously others will fill in. But I'm with you. The Cincinnati fans, I'm sure, are ecstatic that they know they have the offense and the defensive improvements that they made. I think they're in the same boat as the Dallas Cowboys, as we know we have an offense, but our defense, on paper anyway, has improved. Let's cross our fingers and wish and hope that it is at least in the top half of the league.
1: 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All right, speaking of those Bengals, coming up next, Field Yates going to join us in studio and talk about how pivotal this season is overall for the Cincinnati Bengals in a big year. 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
9: I'm Kate Burdett on the Ohio News Network. In Southwest Ohio, evacuations have been ordered for people along one river on the Ohio-Indiana border. ONN's Jared Allen reports.
10: Catastrophic flooding along the Whitewater River west of Cincinnati is prompting evacuations. The Cincinnati Inquirer reports people who live along the river in Harrison, Ohio, are being asked to get to higher ground. The Whitewater River in Indiana has taken on a foot or more of rain in places. That water is coming to the far southwest corner of Ohio, where the Whitewater River meets the Ohio River.
9: In Northeast Ohio, police are investigating after a bomb threat at Elyria High School yesterday afternoon. They say there is no threat to the public. And Toledo is getting more than $32 million to help clean up chemicals linked to cancer in the Maumee River. Melissa Andrews of ONN affiliate WTOL-TV has more.
11: The U.S. EPA announced the funding through the Great Lakes Restoration Initiative. The money will help the Toledo-Lucas County Port Authority to dredge contaminated sediment near the Sway Bridge across from North Toledo's new Pontiac Preserve. The dredging will remove two toxic environmental pollutants that are linked to cancer, cardiovascular issues, and developmental defects. That area is part of the Maumee Area of Concern, the site of industrial development for nearly two centuries that has allowed unregulated waste to contaminate the river.
9: I'm Kate Burdett on the Ohio News Network.
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1: ONN Sports, I'm Buddy Wells. Starting with baseball, Sal Stewart, Eugenio Suarez, and Tyler Stevenson combined to go 5-for-9 with 3 home runs and 9 RBIs as the Reds took the rubber match with a 9-8 win over the White Sox in a rainy Chicago yesterday afternoon. Cincinnati returns home tonight as they host the Miami Marlins for the first of a 3-game set at 6:10 this evening. As for the Guardians, their slide continued on Thursday afternoon with a 3-0 loss to the Tigers in Detroit as the Tigers take 2 out of the 3-game set in the Motor City. Cleveland is now 5-15 in their last 20 games, and following yesterday's loss, manager Stephen Vogt said that his team cannot let this skid affect their play going forward.
22: Yeah, our guys are showing up ready to win every day, and that's all we can do. Keep our heads down, keep working, and show up ready to win. The wins are going to come. We just have to stay positive. We can't allow any outside negativity to get into our heads.
1: Cleveland will be back at home tonight as well as the Guardians host the Padres for the first of 3 at 7:10. NFL preseason action from last night. Joe Burrow and the starting offense played a pair of drives, leading to 1 field goal as the Bengals would go on to beat the Detroit Lions 16-14. Burrow went 5-6 on the night for 39 yards in the win. And tomorrow afternoon at 1 o'clock, the Browns will play their preseason opener as they visit the Bears in Chicago. Deshaun Watson gets the start at quarterback in that game for Cleveland, and Shedeur Sanders is set to get the nod in the team's second preseason game, which will come next Saturday against the Buffalo Bills. And on the pitch, the Columbus Crew face Charlotte on the road tomorrow night at 7:30. I'm Buddy Wells on the Ohio News Network.
23: A little bit field. How you doing, brother? Good to see you.
24: All four of them are hanging out right now. All four of the chest hairs. You know, they say there are all these things you can do to put some hair on your chest. I've tried them all. None of them have worked.
23: It's okay, man. Honestly, that feels like a win. Chest hair feels like one of those things that we talk about like that. Overrated, I think. A nice bare smooth chest, that feels like the way to go.
24: Yeah, I mean, I can't counter that because I don't know what the other side of the coin looks like, but I feel a little bit less manly, and you guys are two incredibly manly men, so perhaps I'm the oddball in this conversation right now.
0: Do you think anybody's bingo card had chest hair being the first topic with us?
24: Yeah, I think DraftKings had that as like plus 25,000 as most likely topic. Yeah.
23: There we go. Someone cash it in right now. So, no, we're excited to have you here, Field Man. Always great to catch up with you. And we were just talking a little bit about, you know, some of the top offense in the league, Ben Johnson trying to make the claim they want to break the scoring record. And it got us down the path to the Cincinnati Bengals, who we think could be in the conversation for one of the best offense in the league, as they usually are here. But this feels like kind of a make or break season for them. And it's been a positive offseason in terms of the headlines around who they've signed, a lot of training camp scuttle about them adding more under center for Joe Burrow. Are you buying the Bengals offseason improvements enough to keep this team and core coaching staff, quarterback intact beyond this year?
24: I am buying it, but I'm also very closely monitoring it. Like, I think this team's going to be good. Health provided, they'll be really, really good on offense. And then on defense, I think they're going to be improved enough to be a factor in the AFC. But being a factor in the AFC versus winning meaningfully in the AFC are two different things. And if they come up short, like, they could have a good season. They could go 12-5 during the regular season and lose in the first round, because the AFC is all of a sudden not just talented at the top, but deep at the top as well. You've got a team that played in the Super Bowl last year, the Patriots, that at last check isn't even favored to win its own division. You've got a Patrick Mahomes-led Chiefs team that many at least some believe, is the third best team in its own division as well. So for Cincinnati, I think the most interesting part about what they've done this offseason is not act like the Bengals. It was not just spending big in free agency. It was trading for Dexter Lawrence, the 10th overall selection in the draft, which you guys know NFL teams hoard first-round picks in a lot of cases because the possibility of what the player could become exceeds even the credentials and the resume of

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13: My number nine player that will define the 2026 fantasy football season, Seahawks running back Jadarian Rice, 32nd overall selection in the NFL draft this past year, goes to Seattle, which how many teams do you think had more carries from the running backs last year than the Seahawks?
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2: You go back and tell Adam Vinatieri, kicker for the Jackrabbits of South Dakota State, that he's going to be wearing a gold jacket in Canton. 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
2: The Goal is here on ESPN Radio. We're presented by Progressive Insurance. Great show today. Great week today. Second week back. Key cards still work. Life is good. And so it prompts us to start asking the more important questions. A question that's been asked around here for a while by our fearless producer, Bubba. Who you got?
15: That's right. And your first time doing Who You Got. So this is a big day. Let's see how you guys do. It's a very simple, simple game here. I'm going to ask a question, and you're going to answer it. And we're going to start by going way back to 2017 here, because we've been talking about this for a little while here. Herm Edwards popped into the control room earlier. Off air, he made an appearance, and we referenced his little Game of Thrones incident. Herm Edwards was a guest on Mike and Mike back in August of 2017. Junior famously did not watch Game of Thrones the previous night, made sure to let everyone know, and then Herm did this on Mike and Mike that morning.
16: You and I both watched it, Herm. We can't say anything.
17: Can't say anything.
16: The young guy
17: getting
16: didn't
17: to
16: see
17: it later
16: it.
17: Today. Wait a minute. I'm going to give you one. I got to say one. Just I give you one. And it's bad. The bad guy's got a dragon, and I'll leave it at that.
15: Oh, wow. So my question for you is, does this officially top his you play to win the game as the most famous Hermism? Who you got?
2: Wow. I would say it's on the medal stand, but I think it's still you play to win the game at the number one spot. It's just so iconic. I don't think it can top that, but this has to be on the Mount Rushmore of Herm Edwards soundbites.
16: I agree. It's on the podium, but you play to win the game is still the top. Just because you had his facial expression to go along with it, just like the look of, are you seriously asking me this question? You play to win the game. That's number one.
15: If you look up Bad Guys Got the Dragon, though, if you Google that, Herm Edwards' names come up. If you go on YouTube, it comes up. Reddit, there's still people being like, Herm Edwards ruined it for me on Mike. Yep. Mike, like, he is known for ruining it.
2: That's still. The thing. It wasn't just me.
15: Oh,
2: it was an audience
15: exactly.
2: full of people
15: yeah, a lot
2: at
15: of
2: a time
15: people.
2: Where television monoculture was much more the norm. So.
15: He ruined it for a lot of people.
16: It was, and I mean,
2: pretty popular
16: the timing
2: show.
16: Of it. Right at the end of the show and just thought he could give us a little one. Like, that was
15: I'll
16: a
15: give
16: little.
15: You one.
2: I'll give you, I'll give you,
0: and
2: I'll
0: it's bad.
2: The one.
15: Let's hear it one more time.
16: Yeah. You and I both watched it, Herm. We can't say anything.
17: Can't say anything.
16: The young guy
17: I'm getting
16: didn't
17: to it later.
16: Wait
17: a minute. I'm going to give you one. I got to say one. Just I give you one. And it's bad. The bad guy's got a dragon. And I'll leave it at that.
15: And I'll leave it at that is great.
2: Hundreds of hours devoted to watching and talking about this show for me and millions of other people. And Herm Edwards, like the dragon, just lets it go up in smoke. Unreal.
15: I'll leave it at that. All right, MLB held the Field of Dreams game last night in Iowa. What's the next neutral site game you'd like to see any league or college host a game? Who you got?
16: Oh.
2: I always think the answer that we hear for NBA is like go play a game in Rucker Park or like one of the iconic venues in some place like that in New York where you could get NBA players playing on a court like that. That feels like the consensus answer. Does football have one like that? Is there a place that we could have a football game played that would movie cachet?
16: They talk about football started in Massillon, Ohio, but they had the Hall of Fame game in Canton. Every year, so that I love that.
0: What if you did like an NFL game or even a college football game, like a Friday Night Lights style game in Texas, like a high school? Would that resonate with people?
2: I feel like it would introduce a lot of the rest of the country that maybe doesn't understand how seriously Texas high school football and some of those places take it to the insane amount of resources.
15: There. I mean, the stadiums are almost similar sizes.
16: that's not even that different. True. I do think one of the coolest things, quite honestly, is hockey playing outdoors. I think that is a very, very neat thing.
2: The NHL's always got that one down cold. I will say my favorite non-traditional venue for a sporting event is always, and part of this is because you introduce the elements into a sport that's not used to it. I love when college basketball would make them go play the game on an aircraft carrier.
16: Yeah.
2: I live for that. Give me that one every day and twice on Sunday.
16: And for the Field of Dreams, do you think they go collect the balls that get hit into the cornfield or they're just there?
2: Got to ask some of the kids out there. The children of the corn are probably in charge of that. Bubba, what do we got next year?
15: Last month, we celebrated National Junk Food Day. So what do you got atop your favorite junk food? Who you got?
16: Oatmeal cream pie.
2: Wow, that easy.
16: Yeah.
2: Quick.
16: Yeah. And if you go into the gas station, they have the double-decker oatmeal cream pie, which, I mean... Listen, I'm type 2 diabetic. I shouldn't have it, but I do.
2: What a great start to this.
16: It is especially good on a road trip. Like we're in the Sprinter van, me, Mike, me and your mother and the three dogs, and we stop and get gas. Man, I'll grab one of those double-decker oatmeal cream pies. That'll keep me jacked for 5 hours.
2: I think the Reese's suite of products is the answer for me. I've maintained the Reese's Fast Break Bar. If you're in a gas station on a road trip looking for something to grab, it's the best bang for your buck. It's the best Reese's product, I think. But I want to give a brief nod in the junk food department to Oreo. Did you see the three new flavors they came out with this last week, Dad?
16: No.
2: You have deep fried Oreo, chicken and waffle flavor, and banana pudding Oreo here. I am sprinting. I am going to Steve Smith Senior style, yank both of my hamstrings, running to the nearest gas station or wherever I can buy these to try them out. Love banana pudding, love chicken and waffles. I don't know how you're going to manufacture deep fried as a flavor, but I am damn sure going to find out.
16: Well, I mean, deep fried Oreos are like the Texas State Fair. The chicken and waffles, I don't understand.
2: Have you had chicken and waffles just regularly before?
16: Oh, yeah.
2: Like, you understand the flavor profile.
16: I really don't want my sweets tasting like chicken and waffles.
2: Oh, see, and this is where people have to understand. My dad does not have an adventurous food palate.
16: No, I don't.
2: He is not someone that's going to stray too far from the norm here. So this falls on me. I am the Pablo Torre finds out of specialty novelty flavors in the snack kingdom. So I have to take this very seriously. I will be brave in this so that you don't have to, Dad. How about that?
16: No, I do appreciate that. Banana pudding, I'm all for, without question. I would dig that. I do like when they try new flavors. I would love to go to the Texas State Fair and try so many deep-fried things that they do there. I would be sick for a week, but that would be fun.
2: That's going to be our goal in charge here. That's who we've got here on a Friday on the Golics. Again, check out the podcast. Coming up next, we'll see who Rich Eisen has got. He's right here on ESPN Radio and wherever you listen on the ESPN app.
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19: I'm Kate Burdett on the Ohio News Network. In Northeast Ohio, a Parma mother is suing the city and three police officers, accusing them of using excessive force against her 13-year-old son. Candace Hare of ONN affiliate WKYC-TV in Cleveland has the story.
20: This goes back nearly a year to a fight involving three 13-year-old boys at Walters Grove Park. The lawsuit accuses three officers, Michael Frenzel, Olivia Bartulovic, and Ryan Sopko, of using excessive force against the boy. Now, the teen was later taken by ambulance to University Hospital's Parma Medical Center. The criminal case against the boy was dismissed with prejudice. That was back in April. 3 News has reached out to Parma police and the city, but we have not heard back.
19: Ohio is moving to tighten oversight of addiction recovery housing. ONN's Sophia Perricone has details.
21: Governor Mike DeWine signed an emergency order giving the Ohio Department of Behavioral Health.
22: Your Skynet forecast for this afternoon. The cloud cover will move away. We'll gradually have mostly sunny skies with a high of 82 degrees. Winds out of the east at 6 miles per hour. Tonight, partly cloudy with a low 66. For Saturday, a chance of showers or thunderstorms in the late afternoon. Otherwise, mostly sunny with a high of 84 degrees. For Skynet Weather, I'm Kara Stallings on ESPN Radio, 1430 AM and 105.7 FM.
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0: beginning. Steelers Radio Network host Jerry Dulac. What's more likely? Preseason Week 1 Roundup. And now, it's Rich Eisen.
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0: to Michael Wilson, who had a 1,000-yard season last year, and Trey McBride, who had 1,000 catches last year, like a record or something, to use a Kenny Mayne phrase,
1: heard, yeah.
0: right? And
2: Maserati.
0: And Maserati Marv.
1: Yeah, Mazda.
0: The first touchdown last night for Arizona. Jake Brisket, Jacoby Brissett fading back, throwing, like leaning his left, throwing right, which looked to me, if you look at it again, was he no looking it? I don't know. It could, it didn't look like a chuck and duck to me either, but if it was even that, what a dime, what a dot, and Marv caught it.
2: And they were saying all camp, he was dropping everything.
0: And, you know, Mr. Atlanta Vulture himself, Tyler Allgeier, is there.
1: Yeah.
0: Connor's coming back from an awful leg injury, but he's not coming back to just watch.
2: No.
0: And Mike LaFleur is the one dialing it up. They scored a 30-burger in the Hall of Fame game, and last night, 27. And they didn't play the full freight. Gardner Minshew looked terrific. Carson Beck didn't play because he's banged up.
1: Yeah.
0: Which is unfortunate for him because these are the reps he needs.
1: They had no issue, though, they said.
0: I mean, and afterwards, Mike LaFleur is probably hearing stuff like what I just said, and like he was kind of matter-of-factly pumping brakes.
3: I give the guys credit for executing when the ball's being snapped. I mean, it is the preseason, you know. And but with that being said, being where your feet are and handling your day, like, you know, good little window right there. But again, stuff to clean up for sure in all three phases. And then we're right back to work on Saturday. And it's back to camp. Like, this is not, we didn't break camp just because we left the wigwam.
0: I think Wigwam is
1: the hotel
0: that we spent our first year at. Is that what he's referring to?
2: Yeah,
0: in Arizona?
1: Yeah.
0: For our first Super Bowl.
2: Yeah. Wigwam.
1: Great spot.
0: Christopher J. Long.
1: Great spot.
0: Millionaire. The great Chris Long, who birthed us here at DirecTV's campus.
2: What's up, boss?
0: Put us in the Wigwam. We say hello to our friends at the Wigwam from our first Super Bowl 12 years ago. Oh, my God.
1: Played golf there.
0: Okay. I don't think I'm overstating it. Arizona is going to be a problem.
1: Oh, come on.
0: On occasion. On occasion. Okay. I understand. Okay. Listen, I get it.
2: That offense is nice, man.
0: Dude, you don't have to go higher register even. Because that kid is a different dimension.
2: So can I ask you this?
0: Wow.
2: Have we seen enough? Because at that one play where he ran to the left.
0: Sit him till week one at the Chargers?
2: That one play where he ran to the left and his leg kind of got.
0: Oh, that's true.
2: I was like, I think
0: he did tweak his ankle. Yeah. He did say it's just minor and that's it.
2: If I'm the Cardinals, I think we've seen all we need to see.
0: Yeah. I'll tell you what, man. You look at the Cardinals' schedule and they're going to be tested right off the bat because the Chargers, they're four downs today. They are a physical bunch. D'Amico Ryans in last night's preseason game said that they out-physicaled the Texans, which is saying a lot. Now, I understand it's preseason and everybody's not playing. Then they're home for San Francisco and they're home for Seattle and at San Francisco. At the G-Men, home for Detroit, at the Rams, home for Denver, at Dallas, at Seattle, home for the Rams, at Kansas City. Good Lord, it is a gauntlet. But they can, if Jake Brisket, if Jacoby Brissett stays healthy and throws it around and uses the neck up veteran ability and finds these guys, they're going to be a fun team to watch this year.
1: It's Friday, not Monday. Their win total is 3.5. Like, can we all relax?
0: Okay.
2: I don't get that because I know what I saw yesterday. Right?
0: And you saw so shades of all day.
2: Yes.
0: In Jeremiah Love.
1: You guys are crazy.
0: Okay. I love it.
2: Let's break that right down.
0: First Friday of preseason.
2: What's like it's about? It's like the analytics.
0: Football's
2: thing.
0: Back off. Baldy's zooming in. Let's take a break. Come on.
2: He only looks at what Vegas says.
0: We Brian Baldinger.
1: They're 100 to 1.
0: I've broken down all these games three times between last night and now.
2: 101.
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7: I'm Kate Burdett on the Ohio News Network. In Northeast Ohio, a Parma mother is suing the city and three police officers, accusing them of using excessive force against her 13-year-old son. Candace Hare of ONN affiliate WKYC-TV in Cleveland has the story.
8: This goes back nearly a year to a fight involving three 13-year-old boys at Walters Grove Park. The lawsuit accuses three officers, Michael Frenzel, Olivia Bartulovic, and Ryan Sopko, of using excessive force against the boy. Now, the teen was later taken by ambulance to University Hospital's Parma Medical Center. The criminal case against the boy was dismissed with prejudice. That was back in April. Three News has reached out to Parma police and the city, but we have not heard back.
7: Ohio is moving to tighten oversight of addiction recovery housing. ONN's Sophia Perricone has details.
9: Governor Mike DeWine signed an emergency order giving the Ohio Department of Behavioral Health direct authority to certify recovery homes. Now, that comes as the number of recovery houses in Ohio has grown from about 356 in 2022 to more than 1,700 today. We're hearing from Team Recovery here in Toledo. The organization supports the change, but says the growth also reflects a real need for safe, stable housing for people leaving addiction treatment.
7: I'm Kate Burdett on the Ohio News Network.
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14: Your Skynet forecast for this afternoon. The cloud cover will move away. We'll gradually have mostly sunny skies with a high of 82 degrees. Winds out of the east at 6 miles per hour. Tonight, partly cloudy with a low 66. For Saturday, a chance of showers or thunderstorms in the late afternoon. Otherwise, mostly sunny with a high of 84 degrees. For Skynet weather, I'm Kara Stallings on ESPN Radio, 1430 AM and 105.7 FM.
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18: And maybe Love is in the slot, running receivers from the slot position. Like, he has that ability.
0: Yeah, and there's Algier there, too. Brian Baldinger here on the Rich Eisen Show. What's your opinion of what we saw out of Fernando Mendoza and his four drives on Thursday night?
18: Well, he did everything that you were looking for him to do. So he was under center, Rich, play action pass. Didn't do that at Indiana. Didn't do that at Cal. But he did it, and he did it well. Everything from the mechanics of hiding the ball from the defenders to being able to locate the receiver. The touchdown to Jack Besh was a stick throw low and away from the defenders into basically the teeth of his own. It was the right throw. His ability just to be able to go through progressions, Rich, and really, you know, the popular phrase wherever I go in these training camps right now is you throw with your feet, meaning you got to get your feet set to make the throw. It puts you in a good platform, and it's times up with the routes. And he was throwing with his feet last night. That's what Mike Sullivan, the quarterback coach, is teaching him to do, and you saw it on display.
0: So let's move to the Steelers quarterback room. Mason Rudolph getting some run, but it really was all about Will Howard, who we have not seen since his national championship victory for Ohio State. And Drew Aller, what did you see out of both of these guys that could get Steelers fans thinking, okay, this is a quarterback room we can depend on post Aaron Rodgers, Brian?
18: Well, Mike McCarthy has had great success with quarterbacks, going back to his days in Kansas City with Joe Montana, you know, and then you go Alex Smith in San Francisco, and you know what he's done with Dak, and obviously with the quarterbacks in Green Bay. Like, this guy, you can already see the mechanics of Drew Aller far better now than whenever we saw him at Penn State. And we know he's big, strong, and he's got a great, you know, he's just got a great frame for the position, along with Will Howard. Like, I expect both these quarterbacks to improve. And it might be a real battle to see, you know, who's going to be two, who's going to be three. Because they got four in the roster, and they're all big and strong, including Mason Rudolph. But I want to see who emerges through preseason and who ends up maybe winning that backup job to Aaron this year. Because, and then the other thing, Rich, is the guy that throws scout team, that's who I'm interested in. Like, who's going up against the Pittsburgh defense every day where you don't care if you make a mistake? You're just cutting it loose, and you're getting a lot of time to throw and go through reads and run offenses and different types of offenses. Like, those guys that throw scout team tend to really improve and are on a pretty good arc to get into the next step.
0: Brian Baldinger here on the Rich Eisen Show. And then in that game, seeing two rookies at receiver that have some pop for a Steelers offense that seems to have been lacking big playability despite having even DK Metcalf last year. Jeremy Bernard, who was their second round pick.
18: Yep. Yep.
0: And then that kid Wiegen from Iowa.
18: Yeah.
0: Who's going to be mostly, one would think, we thought, primarily used on special teams because that was his specialty there for the Hawkeyes. But he had one where he kind of stumbled a little bit because he was a little bit over his skis, maybe trying to find that next gear, and wound up just shy of the end zone and then ran a very nice route for Aller later on in the game.
18: Yep.
0: What do you think of the Steelers' offense with these kids and then Pittman coming in and Rico Dowdle at running back and McCarthy being the one to spin it up? I mean, are we going to see a different Steelers O this year?
18: Completely. Well, first of all, they've upgraded the offensive line position across the board. But then James Campen comes in to be the offensive line coach. And Aaron had him in Green Bay. Mike McCarthy had him in Green Bay. He knows this system. And I think they're better up front, from Zach Frazier to McCormick, the whole group. But they needed more explosive plays in the offense, just because Aaron's just not at that stage of his life where he can hold the ball and, you know, wait for some of these plays to develop down the field. So Wiegen catches that quick slant last night, goes 74 yards down to the two. He looked like a great, but just not at that stage of his life where he can hold the ball and, you know, wait for some of these plays to develop down the field. So Wiegen catches that quick slant last night, goes 74 yards down to the two.

0: all season long.
1: Evan, Canty, and Michelle are unsportsmanlike.
2: Shohei Ohtani, his baseline is already set. I think we're going

0: It would be, wouldn't it be fascinating if Ihanichor is significant as an upgrade on the line, and Bernard is, you know, one of the rookies of the year offensively, when they almost had Lemon, but the Eagles jumped the line, right? Like, wouldn't that be interesting if that plays out for the Steelers this season, Jerry?
1: You know, two things, Rich. Max Ihanichor has looked so good in camp, and it's only a matter of time. Look, you know, as Tom Donahoe once said, they didn't bring him in to be, lead the band at halftime. And as good as he has looked, he will eventually be that right tackle. You know, he's out right now. It's not a serious injury. Hasn't practiced, but he's been out on the field in uniform. So it's not, you know, it's not like he needs to work in the training room every day. He should be back shortly. You know, when you look at having him, and then, you know, with Bernard, if he can be anything close to what they thought Mekhi Lemon would be, which right. is the guy they wanted to take in the draft, then all of a sudden it makes that Max Ihanichor pick look even better. So, you know, those, you know, that combo of guys, they can be, you know, they can have some, have a nice impact on this offense this year. But boy, Ihanichor looks really good. And it's only going to be, it's like I said, Rich, only a short matter of time before he's in.
0: And defensively, with Patrick Graham now, the DC, how different is this going to be now, Jerry?
1: Rich, I think the key is going to be how they play in the back end. I will tell you this, speaking about their depth, their cornerback depth right now, the position itself is as good and as deep as I have seen it in a long, long time. Yet Joey Porter hasn't been out there, neither has Jalen Ramsey. They're both on the PUP list. But Asante Samuel, I've been told, is the MVP of training camp. And Dalen Everett, their third-round pick, has been the best rookie, not only in the spring, but at training camp as well. And so they go four deep, well, five deep, actually, if you count Brandon Echols. And we'll see how they use Jalen Ramsey, or at least how Patrick Graham uses him, whether as a safety or as a cornerback. So the back end of that defense, their front seven, let's face it, basically the same. They have the two young defensive linemen that they drafted last year. Boy, they really think Derek Harmon is going to take a step to even an elite level. He looks very good. And, you know, their front seven's unchanged. But I think the back end, even though it still has a lot of the same players, but you throw in Jamel Dean at that position, and they really like what they have in the back end, and I think that's going to be the key to Patrick Graham's defense.
0: And then just lastly for you, Jerry, listen, when McCarthy got hired, it was surprising because they didn't go like what the Rooney family has done in the last half century with a young, defensive-minded, dynamic head coach that could be there for three decades if they choose, right? Or two decades, right? But it seems like installing McCarthy, you're getting a guy who doesn't need to, you know, fumble for a light switch for his way of doing things, right? That you he comes culture already fully formed. And I'm wondering if that's even removed the question of, hey, what's it like without Tomlin in the building, Jerry, right? Am I onto something here, do you think, or no?
1: Yeah, absolutely, Rich. And I think it's the reason why they hired him. One, it goes in line with what they've been doing the last couple of years, bringing in these 30-something players, you know, to because they feel they're one or two guys from taking that next step. And that's why they brought in McCarthy, you know, a guy who's a proven winner, of course, 167 career wins or whatever that number is, has a Super Bowl victory. And with two young quarterbacks, you know, like Will Howard and Drew Aller, and who's to say what might be added in the future, they feel they need to, again, build that position back to what they had, obviously, with Ben Roethlisberger, or at least attempt to. So I think bringing in Mike McCarthy, there's no question, Rich, we see him at training camp. Man, he has a plan. There's not a wasted minute or a wasted moment. He's very detailed. Everything is scripted with this guy. He, you know, it's not a physical training camp like we're accustomed to seeing with Mike Tomlin, but boy, he tries to stress the guys mentally by playing fast, playing at a pace, and making sure these guys know what they're doing. And so it's a different approach. I'm not saying one way's right and one way's wrong, but there's no question he knows what he wants to do, and he doesn't waste any time implementing his approach.
0: Yeah, I mean, if you chose a younger guy who's never done it before from a different part of the world, you'd have to give him a tutorial on the Steelers' way of doing things and what it's like to be in Pittsburgh. And McCarthy doesn't need that tutorial. You know what I mean? He just comes in ready made. Just go, you know, just add playbook, right? That's basically it. And I'm fascinated to see how it all plays out, really.
1: Rich, the only thing he hasn't done is he hasn't put a chair out in front of the dorm for it to save his parking spot.
0: Oh, really? Is that what Tomlin used to do?
1: That's a Pittsburgh thing, Rich.
0: Oh, sorry. Yeah. Is that why you're laughing over there?
1: Yeah. Pittsburgh humor that nobody in the audience outside of Pittsburgh will get.
2: No, yeah, Jerry, when you shovel out the snow in front of your house, you got to make sure you keep that spot. So, yeah, lawn chair goes right there, and if the neighbors move it, oh, buddy.
1: That's exactly
0: all I have. All right. See, I'm not fluent in that.
2: Oh, yeah.
0: Thank you for telling me that. And TJ, you got it.
2: Of course.
0: Look at you. Mr. East Coast over there. Hey. All right, Jerry, good to see you, buddy.
1: Rich, always good chatting with you,
0: we'll
1: my friend.
0: We'll do this again soon. We just caught up on the Steelers there. That's a deep Steelers chat for all you towel-waving nuts out there. Mm-hmm. You see where I'm going? Like,
3: yeah.
0: I thought they would hire Jesse Minter. Because that's out of the mold of Cowher and, Tomlin and Noel. Let's get someone in his mid to late 30s, bring him in, let's go. And instead, you know, and we'll see what happens in Baltimore. Isn't that interesting? The two choices that were made by the two franchises that bounced their longest tenured head coaches. Mm-hmm. One, the Ravens went the Steelers route, and the Steelers went just a route of, or I shouldn't say that, they went their own route because they took John Harbaugh off of a staff who'd never done it before, a young guy that could be there for two decades. But instead of like, hey, you know, Jesse, this is the way it's done in Pittsburgh, or this is what it's like to live in Pittsburgh, or what's your culture going to be like? And boy, it's sure different than Tomlin. Let's talk about which way's the right way to do it. McCarthy comes in. It's just like, he knows what he's doing. It's his way. We hired it. We knew what we were getting. We didn't have to learn about it on a PowerPoint in a presentation. We've seen it, by the way, in places like Green Bay and Dallas. And how many times I've said, who's ever coached Green Bay, Dallas, and Pittsburgh? And it came back from NFL Network research last night. He's the first to do it with just two of the three. So he's been there, he's done that for fan bases that expect to win.
2: Yep.
0: I hope it works out. He's such a good dude, and Steeler fans are, you know. And last night, you would have appreciated this before we'll take a break here. Maurice Jones-Drew did the win-loss game with Mike Robb.
2: Okay.
0: Mike Robb did the first half, and Maurice did the second half. And he had, he did the first nine games. Mike Robb had him 6-3. And then Maurice had them go 3-5 the rest of the way.
2: 9-8.
0: To finish 9-8. And Maurice looks at the camera and goes, oh, I thought Tomlin was gone.
3: That's funny.
0: Knew you'd like that.
3: First round exit.
0: And I'm like, dude, where'd that come from?
1: Save your time.
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5: I'm Kate Burdett on the Ohio News Network. The National Weather Service has made a determination about severe weather that hit the Cincinnati area on Tuesday. ONN's Brianna Albizu reports.
6: Powerful wind and thunderstorms that hit the Queen City earlier this week have now been classified as a derecho. It's the first to hit the region since 2012. According to weather experts, a derecho is a fast-moving line of thunderstorms with destructive winds that are as powerful as those found in hurricanes and tornadoes. However, derecho winds move in straight lines. Cincinnati is still recovering from the damage.
5: The emergency management director in Northwest Ohio's Wood County says tornado sirens shouldn't be the only warning for severe weather. Heather Pauloff of ONN affiliate WTOL-TV in Toledo has more.
7: He says that they're using 100-year-old technology when it comes to those sirens, and they're not for people who are inside of their homes when a storm hits. In fact, he urges you to download apps on your phone for those up-to-date warnings. He also says that we should have up to 4 days of food and water at home in case the power goes out.
5: And Ohio is investing nearly $9 million into making sure students get to school safely. The Ohio Department of Transportation is funding 17 projects with money from a federal grant program. I'm Kate Burdett on the Ohio News Network.
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13: Your Skynet forecast for this afternoon. The cloud cover will move away. We'll gradually have mostly sunny skies with a high of 82 degrees. Winds out of the east at 6 miles per hour. Tonight partly cloudy with a low 66. For Saturday, a chance of showers or thunderstorms in the late afternoon. Otherwise, mostly sunny with a high of 84 degrees. For Skynet weather, I'm Kara Stallings on ESPN Radio, 1430 AM and 105.7 FM.
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0: Oh, yeah. Go ahead. Give me the one more.
1: These two teams face off this weekend. Who's more likely to lead the NFL in rushing yards this year? Saquon Barkley or Derrick Henry?
0: Man, oh man. I don't think it's either of them, but I'll go with the younger one. Saquon. I'll go Saquon.
1: Who are you going to take the lead the league in rushing this year?
0: I don't know. Maybe it could be Bijan. Could be Gibbs.
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0: Okay. 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
6: A handful of new players joining the team between the guys that were trade deadline moves and now Angel, he now being called up as well. What did you see from, you know, some of those new additions to the team?
7: You know what, Lance, I'm crazy as it sounds, you know, I think we'll see the good stuff coming from the trade acquisitions, but Hanau has been the most impressive.
6: Yeah.
7: When you look at what he's been doing, he's been terrific since being called up. So that's exciting. But I think we've seen flashes of what Joe Adell will mean from the right side of the plate and what Nate Lowe will mean from the left side of the plate. And I'm excited to see Foster Griffin get back out there. He had kind of a tough start in his first one with the Guardians. But sometimes, you know, I think for a pitcher, that first start's always one they kind of try and get out of the way if they can. And we'll see what happens the next time out. But, I think the trades are going to help. And obviously they're hoping they help soon.
6: Like you mentioned, pitching-wise, the Guardians have been very lucky, at least in terms of health. The starters have, you know, started almost every game, you know, throughout the course of the year. And that's something fans can very easily take for granted. What more can you kind of say about, you know, a pitching staff? That there's been some bumps in the road, as there is throughout any season. But on the whole, they've been very, very good throughout the year.
7: Well, your starting pitching sets the tone. It's such an important part of any winning baseball team, and the Guardians have had good consistency there. They really have. And you know, they have a couple at the top of the rotation who are having fantastic years in Parker Messick and Gavin Williams, and every time out, every fifth day for each of them, you feel like each starter that the Guardians are able to put on the mound gives them a great chance to win the ball game. So it's such a huge key, and their health has been tremendous, and that's a tribute to what they do between starts to be prepared and be able to get out on the mound every fifth day and perform as well as they have.
6: And you mentioned some bullpen struggles, but one guy that has been a very reliable piece, Cade Smith, and obviously the bullpens had their own kind of ebbs and flows with some of those things off the field over the last few years. But what can you say, you know, about him and the role he's kind of fell into because of all the other stuff?
7: Just super consistent, and you're not surprised. You know, here's another guy who, he puts the time in every day to make sure he's prepared. And they've been able to actually, it's probably a byproduct of not winning a whole lot of games lately, but he's been able to get some time off here and stay well rested for the stretch run. But he's always extremely prepared. If they need him 3 days in a row or four out of five, he'll take the ball and be ready to go. And his stuff is tremendous. I mean, you throw close to 100 with sync, and then his splitter seems to get better and better. Really one of the really top-shelf relief pitchers in the game today.
6: This has been Jim Rosenhaus of the Cleveland Guardians. Jim, thank you again for the time, and we'll catch up again next week.
7: You got it, Lance. Thank you.
6: And this is Lance Moore signing off for this edition of Guards Ball CCO. We thank you for joining us. We'll catch you in the next one.
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15: 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For details, all rise. Terzo in Iowa has entered the chat. What's up, Terzo? How are you, sir?
16: Well, I'm doing well, Rich. You know, just sitting down here at Carl's enjoying the Iowa against Wisconsin Little League World Series game. So I believe myself and our buddy down in San Antonio are probably right about the same three fingers deep.
15: Okay.
17: Hey.
15: You know? Awesome.
16: Shout out to Jimmy. Let's go. Also, I do not believe in ties, Rich. You know, two men enter, one man leaves.
15: Understood.
16: Two men enter, one man leaves.
15: Got it. Yep.
16: Hey, so Rich, I was talking to Adam in the back, and I know I've been trying to finagle TJ and Brockman to come down for the Carl's fantasy draft.
15: Okay.
16: Why don't you guys send Adam, and he'd be the proxy for TJ and Brockman?
15: What do you mean by proxy?
17: Like he picked for us. Is that
16: he picked for them?
15: Yeah, I don't think TJ.
1: Yeah, it's not happening.
15: There's no proxy.
17: No, he don't even play fantasy.
1: Right.
15: You don't understand. Terzo. TJ roots. TJ roots for the team. Run like it's a fantasy team. Jerry Jones runs the Cowboys as if it's a fantasy team.
17: How can you say that?
15: Because he doesn't let anybody else choose for him.
17: Oh, okay. I thought you were knocking some of his moves.
15: That's what I'm saying.
1: Oh, okay. No.
17: That part. Yeah. Okay.
16: No.
15: You know what I mean? Like, you're not. There's no proxy for you. You're like the Jerry Jones of fantasy. You choose your players. You choose the groceries. You know, if a duck quacks, feed it.
17: Oh, that's right.
15: You know what I mean?
17: Or a squirrel.
16: The unfortunate part, though, is TJ's won probably previous years, though. So
18: when the ducks quack,
16: yeah.
17: I have Terzo. That's disrespectful, yeah. But I have.
15: You know what I'm saying?
16: So, TJ, but see, that's my point, though, is that we can't get TJ to even go to the stadium to watch his team. I'm trying to get him to come to Iowa. I was hoping that he'd bring Ashton.
15: You know, he'd come have a little see?
17: Story of my life, guys.
15: See?
17: Story of my life.
15: Now we know how to go up against Terzo in a courtroom. You got to keep hammering at questions until you finally get to the agenda of counselor at large here, man.
16: We all knew that one was coming at some point.
15: And it's Mila's birthday today, is it not?
17: It is Mila's birthday.
15: See, we know that because we know about the birthdays of all of our past guests. Thank you, Terzo. Sadly, you must sit down. You've been held in contempt, actually.
1: That's right.
15: One of very few rare moments that we're holding Terzo in contempt. Oh, let's get Adam out here as TJ's proxy.
17: We really want Ashton. You know how many times in my lifetime that's happened?
15: Someone's
17: chopping it up with me. We might be in the club. This is pre-wedding. And you might have a little lady maybe talking to me, but she's always looking over.
15: Yeah.
17: See, let me talk to that. Or, you know, hey, man, how you doing? Hey, we got a script. Would be nice.
15: Oh, yeah. You've been part of that entourage.
17: Bro.
15: So he's like the turtle in that equation, right?
17: I've said this before, yeah, okay. But that hurt my feelings, Terzo.
15: Terzo, yeah.
1: Come on.
15: Yeah. I'm just looking at you, I see Ashton.
1: Oh, we were friends.
15: Halfway to Ashton. Man. Speaking of Jerry Jones.
17: Oh, yes.
15: We got a new soundbite.
1: Hey.
15: Oh, Jerry's speaking at Oxnard, California, Cowboys camp.
1: Come on.
15: Talking about the Micah Parsons trade. It was 1 year ago, right at this time. Everybody's has this man lost his mind?
17: I thought the sky was falling.
15: That's right. And now you got Rashawn Gary.
17: Caleb Downs.
15: And you got Caleb Downs back there. And you got up front Quinnen Williams. And he's taking that.
18: Bust the budget.
15: He's taking those draft choices. He used them. And we called them futures.
1: Futures.
15: You got more futures coming?
1: More futures.
15: But this is the way he basically said, you know, Micah's a great player, but he's beginning to feel it. He's liking the way the trade's going. And listen to the analogy about how he's walking around with all of the new toys and the new pieces of talent, or what would you say, the new trimmings that he has based on flipping Micah. Hit it.
18: It's like going to Las Vegas with some extra money in your pocket, or going out there with the baby's new pair of shoes and formula money in your pocket. You can't be as good a crap shooter as you are when you've got the baby's new pair of shoes going out there with it. So in a way, this actually created a mental part to us and to my role in it with me to step out and make the moves and take the, if you will, risks that are involved in it, which there are, to be where we are today with a complete makeover of the defense.
19: This takes a nice chunk out of the pie.
15: I kind of followed it.
1: Sort of.
15: The Vegas thing when you're shooting with the baby.
17: Yeah, when you're throwing dice, you know, baby needs a new pair of shoes. Yeah,
1: baby needs some new shoes.
17: Yeah. And you don't want to mess with baby shoe money.
20: No.
17: You know what I mean? Because
1: baby shoe money.
21: Let's go.
15: Man. You don't want to do that.
21: Jerry.
15: Oh, yeah, man.
1: He's the greatest.
15: I kind of understood all of it.
17: I really followed that.
1: Yeah.
15: I mean, you know, you're talking about.
17: It's like when you go into Vegas.
15: You could say those picks got us key players, but the main thing is you thought like the Herschel Walker trade.
1: Yeah, he keeps bringing it back to the
15: Herschel Walker trade. Yeah, like. Man. Baby shoes, Las Vegas, crap shooting.
17: Hey,
20: what is going on?
1: Oh, I'm on the clock. Greatest. Maybe I'll take the Cowboys defense.
15: There you go. You're on the clock.
17: Oh, don't do that.
15: Awesome.
17: No.
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0: Where is he in the rankings for?
1: Well, he's got to be a. Isn't he a sophomore, freshman?
0: Okay, so he's.
2: Oh yeah,
1: he's sophomore. Sophomore.
2: So, he was promised in December of 2024.
0: Okay, so he's not even.
2: Yeah, he's played not even, 1 year last year and three.
0: I got you.
2: Now, while we're let's go here, and then we'll.
0: Well, this is where I want to go.
2: Remember, I told you,
3: Rich,
2: my four downs on the Bengals is like, what is Joe Burrow thinking? Yeah. That was my fourth down on my four downs. That this whole Bengals season can come. What's he thinking? And everything that he does at the podium will be parsed. How he says it, yep. What he's saying. Mm-hmm. Okay. He wore an "I work here" hat.
0: He sure did.
2: In his press conference.
0: That's a choice.
2: If you guys wouldn't mind just screen grabbing it for me there. He showed up wearing an "I work here" hat. Now, it could be a friend. He said, "Could you wear my hat?" And he's just, "Sure." And he doesn't realize that the words "I work here" are on his hat, or doesn't care, or that we would read into it at all. But I think we're past that. Okay.
0: What's the phrase that disgruntled employees utter
2: when
0: someone asks?
2: I just work here. But it says I work here on it. Okay.
0: I mean, that's...
2: It says I work here.
0: Kind of the same.
1: No, it's not. Hold on a second. Because the just adds a little to it.
3: Yeah, the just change.
2: Where does the accent on the words come from? I work here.
1: I work here.
2: I work here. I work here, meaning he loves being there. Or I work here.
0: I work.
2: Meaning that's all I do here. I don't play here.
0: I work here.
2: I said I work here.
0: It's my job.
1: It's my job. Yeah, that's how I took it when I saw it yesterday.
2: I work here.
0: I work here.
2: So if it's I work here, means I'm the man.
3: Yeah.
0: I work here.
2: Right.
3: I work
2: here. Or I work here.
3: Yeah.
2: In Cincinnati. Or I...
1: Joe, where do you work?
2: Here.
1: Where do you work, Joe?
2: Which means...
0: I work here.
2: Which means I just work here. Like that... If you put the accent on the work, then that's... It's assumed I just work
0: Guys,
2: here.
0: Guys, don't ask me about stuff.
2: You know what I mean? I just work here. Don't ask me about what's going on. Yeah, my protection, I work here.
0: I work here, man.
2: You know what I mean?
0: Why am I getting lit up?
2: Then it's a problem. Then the hat's a problem.
0: Yeah.
2: One out of three interpretations, it's a problem. 33%, there's a problem already.
0: Problem.
2: See, we're stirring it up.
1: That does make sense because you two think it's an issue.
0: I do.
1: I don't. So that's the 33%.
0: Yeah.
2: Yeah?
0: I think he's already, like, angling.
2: Yeah. I saw that last night.
0: That was the first thing I saw.
2: What's that? Like,
0: what?
1: I screenshotted. I meant to text it to you guys last night.
0: I just work here. I know.
2: He's got to know we're going to be noticing what he shows up in his press conference with. All right.
0: Wow.
3: Let's take a break. Refunds.
2: That's right. Better get those refunds.
0: Get those refunds.
2: On those hats.
3: I forgot about
0: that. I work here.
3: I just work.
0: I work here.
2: Yeah, you know what
0: don't
2: I mean?
0: Don't ask me stuff. Yeah. Oh.
2: By the way, they told him we're not giving out nine. Five. Yeah. Okay.
0: Okay.
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8: I'm Kate Burdett on the Ohio News Network. In Northeast Ohio, a Parma mother is suing the city and three police officers, accusing them of using excessive force against her 13-year-old son. Candace Hare of ONN affiliate WKYC-TV in Cleveland has the story.
9: This goes back nearly a year to a fight involving three 13-year-old boys at Walters Grove Park. The lawsuit accuses three officers, Michael Frenzel, Olivia Bartulovic, and Ryan Sopko, of using excessive force against the boy. Now, the teen was later taken by ambulance to University Hospital's Parma Medical Center. The criminal case against the boy was dismissed with prejudice. That was back in April. Three News has reached out to Parma police and the city, but we have not heard back.
8: Ohio is moving to tighten oversight of addiction recovery housing. ONN's Sophia Perricone has details.
10: Governor Mike DeWine signed an emergency order giving the Ohio Department of Behavioral Health direct authority to certify recovery homes. Now, that comes as the number of recovery houses in Ohio has grown from about 356 in 2022 to more than 1,700 today. We're hearing from Team Recovery here in Toledo. The organization supports the change, but says the growth also reflects a real need for safe, stable housing for people leaving addiction treatment.
8: I'm Kate Burdett on the Ohio News Network.
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15: Your Skynet forecast for this afternoon. The cloud cover will move away. We'll gradually have mostly sunny skies with a high of 82 degrees. Winds out of the east at 6 miles per hour. Tonight, partly cloudy with a low 66. For Saturday, a chance of showers or thunderstorms in the late afternoon. Otherwise, mostly sunny with a high of 84 degrees. For Skynet weather, I'm Kara Stallings on ESPN Radio, 1430 AM and 105.7 FM.
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0: he hung up and we didn't get the information.
1: What a delight.
0: So, you know.
1: What a delight. No. Don't worry. We can.
0: Oh, I know. I know.
1: He knows where we live.
0: Closed mouths don't get fed, you know?
1: Wow. That was something else. Let's now take a break. Picks. We come back. I've got my top five moments from preseason night number one. Let's get that Penn State dot.
0: Oh, God.
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4: 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Here's a portion of our latest episode. A handful of new players joining the team between the guys that were trade deadline moves and now Angel He now being called up as well. What did you see from some of those new additions to the team?
5: Lance, I'm crazy as it sounds, I think we'll see the good stuff coming from the trade acquisitions, but Hanau has been the most impressive.
4: Yeah.
5: When you look at what he's been doing, he's been terrific since being called up. So that's exciting. But I think we've seen flashes of what Joe Adell will mean from the right side of the plate and what Nate Lowe will mean from the left side of the plate. And I'm excited to see Foster Griffin get back out there. He had kind of a tough start in his first one with the Guardians. But sometimes, I think for a pitcher, that first start's always a one they kind of try and get out of the way if they can, and we'll see what happens the next time out. But I think the trades are going to help, and obviously they're hoping they help soon.
4: Like you mentioned, pitching wise, the Guardians have been very lucky, at least in terms of health. The starters have started almost every game throughout the course of the year, and that's something fans can very easily take for granted. What more can you kind of say about a pitching staff that there's been some bumps in the road as there is throughout any season, but on the whole they've been very, very good throughout the year.
5: Well, your starting pitching sets the tone. It's such an important part of any winning baseball team, and the Guardians have had good consistency there. They really have. And they have a couple at the top of the rotation who are having fantastic years in Parker Messick and Gavin Williams. And every time out, every fifth day for each of them, you feel like each starter that the Guardians are able to put on the mound gives them a great chance to win the ball game. So it's such a huge key, and their health has been tremendous. And that's a tribute to what they do between starts to be prepared and be able to get out on the mound every fifth day and perform as well as they have.
4: And you mentioned some bullpen struggles, but one guy that has been a very reliable piece, Cade Smith, and obviously the bullpens had their own kind of ebbs and flows with some of those things off the field over the last few years. But what can you say, about him and the role he's kind of fell into because of all the other stuff?
5: Just super consistent, and you're not surprised. Here's another guy who, he puts the time in every day to make sure he's prepared. And they've been able to actually, it's probably a byproduct of not winning a whole lot of games lately, but he's been able to get some time off here and stay well rested for the stretch run. But he's always extremely prepared. If they need him 3 days in a row or 4 out of 5, he'll take the ball and be ready to go. And his stuff is tremendous. I mean, you throw close to 100 with sync, and then his splitter seems to get better and better. Really one of the really top-shelf relief pitchers in the game today.
4: This has been Jim Rosenhaus of the Cleveland Guardians. Jim, thank you again for the time, and we'll catch up again next week.
5: You got it, Lance. Thank you.
4: And this is Lance Moore signing off for this edition of Guardians Ball CCO. We thank you for joining us. We'll catch you in the next one.
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1: Matt Jones.
18: Colts and Patriots.
19: Colts and the Patriots. You got to watch this. This might be. Hold on. See, now you're laughing, and I'm trying to sell it, man. All right.

0: in his first appearance. And after it was over, Mike McCarthy said he thought he had a first rounder.
1: You know, when we drafted Drew, we felt like we were getting a first round pick. Just the value that, our personnel department had on him, coming out of his junior year, and just sit there and listen to all the reports and just as you talked about the timeline of his career and, what happened his senior, he had the injury and so forth. So, and all that's holding true.
0: You know, his career at Penn State, I think people always looked at it wanting more. Like, he didn't just quite give them what they expected they would have. Last night, did you think, hey, this could be a quarterback of the future for the Steelers?
2: Yeah, but I've had that thought 8 times with the Steelers, so it's hard to get too excited. I do think this is a situation where you need this to work. Like, you need Drew Aller to be the guy who hits his ceiling. I mean, what is it? Mason Rudolph is in his 27th season. You're counting on Aaron Rodgers. So, like, you need this to work. And if it doesn't work, then you end up in the same situation that ultimately cost Mike Tomlin his job, not being able to find a reliable player at that position.
0: Yeah, I'm not buying it. I didn't buy it at Penn State. I'm going to need to see it in actuality, because every time, I mean, Drew Aller's a great example of a quarterback that teases you, gives you just enough to get you excited, and then in the end, you end up being disappointed. 888-SAY-ESPN, Nancy in Kansas on what she prefers to be called. Nancy?
3: Yes, my friends and I prefer vintage.
0: Vintage.
2: Okay. Vintage. Yeah.
0: You know what, Nancy? Okay. I kind of like that. Nancy, you're kind of like a great wine, aren't you?
2: Yeah.
3: Yeah, you got it.
0: Okay. Vintage. If you don't mind me asking, and feel free to tell me, it's nosy. How old are you?
3: 65.
0: See, that's a perfect vintage age. You are
2: It is.
0: That's exactly right. You are a vintage. Let's see, what year would that be? A vintage 1961, right?
2: Yeah.
3: Yep. You got it.
0: All right. I like that.
2: Vintage.
0: That is a good one. Reggie in Charlotte, what do you want to be called?
4: I want to be called old. If you call me elderly, I'm going to show you how elderly I am.
2: Wait, don't fight me over it.
0: Tell him, Reggie.
2: Don't fight me over that. I'm being respectful.
4: Got me a young guy saying that.
0: Reggie, what are you doing? What are you doing if Myron Metcalf comes to Charlotte and calls you elderly?
4: I will take care of him. He will find out how elderly I am.
2: Reggie, I don't want problems. I'm trying to be respectful. Reggie, I thought elderly was respectful. That's not.
0: That's right. Don't start none.
2: I think Reggie just wants to fight people. I think Reggie just wants to fight people.
0: I love it. 888-SAY-ESPN. You can weigh in on what we should call you. We have one vote for vintage, one vote for old, 0 votes for Myron's preference of elderly. More on the NFL and old people next here on Matt and Myron.
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1: That's damn.
0: Good.
1: Sugar. Well, that's what they would call them in '73 at the Earth, Wind, and Fire concert. 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I don't know if Sugar Jim's.
0: Good.
1: Sugar. 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

0: winning it, and that's just the way that it goes.
1: Yeah, and he's not Joe Burrow. Like, the Heisman Trophy campaign was incredible, but he's not Joe Burrow. Joe Burrow had one of the greatest seasons of all time.
0: Not Joe Burrow.
1: Ended with a national championship. And I think the thing is, he's a portal guy, too, though. Like, you didn't play 5 years, 4 years at LSU. So I don't think there's the same relationship. It's a miscalculation on Jaden Daniels' part to go this route.
0: It's nice, by the way, to have on the board an old friend of ours from the Sunday morning show, Mikey C. However, he's not used to being on this show since he's given me the wrong time cues in my ear while I'm doing the show.
2: Just now, bring it onto the air for me, thanks.
0: I'm bringing it on the air. Yeah. You know, but do you still smoke, Mikey C, all the time?
1: What are you trying to do?
2: Yes.
1: Come on, man. Are you killing Mikey
0: C? I want him to stop smoking. I want him to be healthy. He's one
1: of
0: these.
1: You don't do an intervention on the air.
2: Hey, Matt Myron, 1 minute.
1: Okay, Jaden Daniels.
0: He's MAGA Mikey is my favorite.
1: Hold on, man. Jaden Daniels.
2: Daniels.
1: No.
2: That was uncalled.
1: Deal with this in private, man. Right. Come on. I'm going to need an intervention on the airwaves.
0: Every Friday at 4 o'clock, King of the Mountain. We do it every week. We are about to pick our first regular season winner. Now, remember, here's what we're looking for. 30 seconds of a great take. It can be exciting. It can be funny. It can be interesting. It can be making fun of Myron. The only thing we don't want you to want it to do is like, 49ers are going to win the Super Bowl. That's not good.
1: Yeah.
0: The goal is to be entertaining and strong. And then the winner becomes King of the Mountain and reigns until next week when they get to defend their title. 888-SAY-ESPN. I know you listeners can do it. You do it on your regular calls. Now's your chance to get in glory, win an award, and become a legend. 888-SAY-ESPN. That's next. I'm Matt Myron.
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0: A weird song for you to know.
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0: Yeah. First of all, I think you were older than 11 or 12. I don't think you're quite as young as you like to play.
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0: First of all, what year were you born, Myron Metcalf?
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0: Early 80s. Stacy's mom came out in 2003, which means you were...
1: Whoa!
0: Which means you are a fully grown adult.
1: Oh, wait a minute. I thought it was like 1993.
0: You are a fully grown adult lusting after this person.
1: Am I picking up a different video?
0: Yeah,
1: I was a little older.
0: You might have actually dated Stacy's mom. 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
0: 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One of the features we've had on Sunday mornings was King of the Mountain. I also will say Queen of the Mountain. If you're a woman, we are not, it's not only males that can be King of the Mountain. And the goal is we see who's got the greatest, the best 30-second take. You win on Friday. You keep the belt all week. You get to defend it again the next Friday. And if you go many weeks, we might even use you a little bit on the show if you show you're worthy. Now, we started this last week. Callers needed a little time, okay? The callers didn't. They didn't come out swinging. Our best one came from a woman from New Zealand. Megan in New Zealand, who said that she thought there were too many college teams named Wildcats or Bulldogs, and they should have a tournament, and only one team should be given each nickname. We liked that one, Myron, didn't we?
1: Nah, that was a good conversation, because there are a lot of Wildcats, Bulldogs. There's a bunch of them.
0: So she wrote me, and I tried to get her to call in, because she has another one. And I thought it would be good, but she said because of work, she was in a conference call and couldn't do it. So can I read you what her new one is? And this would be, I think this is a contender even for this week. She wrote, I like basketball, but sometimes people are so tall that it makes it hard for people who are small to play. Why is it there's a sport where you have to be tall to play? I think there should be a version of basketball for people 6'1 or smaller, and it should be called Basket Small.
1: First off, we need her on the show because she has some very incredible ideas. I would watch a league full of people where the height limit was 6 feet.
0: You told me
1: there was a league?
0: I actually think it's kind of awesome. If the tallest person was like 6'1 or 6'2, which means everybody would be really fast, and it could be basket small. The height differential wouldn't be much, so positions could be interchangeable. Potentially people, I bet people could really shoot. Do you like basket small?
1: I am all in on baskets, but I would watch that. Like, you told me everybody, the max height was like 6'2". I'm watching that all day. I think that's a genius idea. We got to get her on the show.
0: We have to get Megan in New Zealand on the show. I mean, she's kind of 2 for 2 in takes, isn't she?
1: Yeah, that's a great take. I would watch that, Basket Small. And she better trademark that, too. She needs an attorney. She should trademark Basket Small.
0: Basket Small. So Megan in New Zealand, who hasn't even called... That's your standard, folks. Basket Small. Let's get started. It's King of the Mountain.
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16: Hello.
19: And then Matt and Myron will announce the hottest of them all.
20: Is his destiny going to be fulfilled?
21: My destiny awakens.
19: This is
20: the King of the Mountain champion.
19: The King of the Mountain.
0: Here we go. Let's get started. Colby is in Georgia. Colby, go.
22: Hello, I want to talk about why the Miami Dolphins will win a playoff game this year. Now listen, we haven't won a playoff game since like 2001. But listen, if Devon Achane can be very good and Malik Willis can be very good, then we will win a playoff game and then Myron Metcalf will do a backflip. Thank you very much.
0: Well, that's true. But if I had wheels, Colby, I would be a wagon, and I'm not sure those things are true. I do like it, though. Wait, let's get started. Alex is in Kentucky. Go, Alex.
23: Yeah. On your basket small, you should call it the funeral home league, people 6 feet and under. My hot take is...
0: You know what, Alex? I want you to just stop right there. I think you're better off stopping right there. I think your call will be better if it ends with...
1: Stop! Stop!
0: That was really good, Alex. I'm not going to lie to you.
1: Yes.
0: That was good. I don't even want to hear your second part because I think you'll bring it down. 888-SAY-ESPN. Yes. Let's go to Vanna in Western Pennsylvania. Vanna, where in Western PA?
24: Hey, I'm coming in hotter than a Jose Canseco year analysis. The Chicago Bears don't need to win a Super Bowl. We're going to spank the Green Bay Packers worse than when George Hollis shot Curly Lambeau in the face and mark it down. I'm surrounded by Lions disease and Steelers fans, and we're going to do it this year.
0: This is what I was looking for.
1: The energy is there.
0: The energy is different. I did not expect Vanna to be a male. Did you?
1: I didn't know, but the Jose Canseco thing was interesting. The energy is there.
0: All right, Vanna. Vanna, I'm right now. Vanna and Alex, both very good to start. Let's go to Rodney in South Carolina. Go, Rodney.
25: Okay, here's my hot take. Andy Reid will not be the head coach next year of the Kansas City Chiefs because they will be having their second losing season, missing out on the playoffs once again, and Andy Reid will be fired.
0: All right, that's a hot take. What do you think, Mike?
1: That is a hot take. It's not going to happen, though. There's no world where Kansas City would ever fire Andy Reid. Now, maybe they would nudge him towards retirement if things got really bad, but you're never going to fire Andy Reid.
0: Do you think they miss the playoffs?
1: Yeah, very good chance that happens.
0: Oh, wow. All right. TD is in Vegas. Go, TD.

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0: get the number one pick in your mind?
1: I'll always go with the Jets. Because this is the Jets. I mean, if you're a Jets fan, you want this thing to fall apart with the potential to get Arch Manning. Like, can you imagine Arch Manning in New York City and what kind of story that would be in the spotlight that would be on him? So I think that's a possibility.
0: Oh, I hadn't thought about that.
1: Yeah. To get Arch Manning. Like, can you imagine Arch Manning in New York City and what kind of story that would

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7: As far as tonight's schedule, there are three games. The Falcons host the Broncos. The Commanders are home to play the Dolphins. The Jets will host the Bucks. Saints rookie receiver Jordan Tyson has a right hamstring issue, will miss time. Baseball comes shut out the Cardinals 3-0.
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1: 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Here's a portion of our latest episode. A handful of new players joining the team between the guys that were trade deadline moves and now Angel He now being called up as well. What did you see from, you know, some of those new additions to the team?
2: You know what, Lance, I'm crazy as it sounds, I think we'll see the good stuff coming from the trade acquisitions, but Hanau has been the most impressive.
1: Yeah.
2: When you look at what he's been doing, he's been terrific since being called up. So that's exciting. But I think we've seen flashes of what Joe Adell will mean from the right side of the plate and what Nate Lowe will mean from the left side of the plate. And I'm excited to see Foster Griffin get back out there. He had kind of a tough start in his first one with the Guardians. But sometimes, you know, I think for a pitcher, that first start's always a one they kind of try and get out of the way if they can. And we'll see what happens the next time out. But, I think the trades are going to help. And obviously they're hoping they help soon.
1: Like you mentioned, pitching-wise, the Guardians have been very lucky, at least in terms of health. The starters have, you know, started almost every game, you know, throughout the course of the year. And that's something fans can very easily take for granted. What more can you kind of say about, you know, a pitching staff? That there's been some bumps in the road, as there is throughout any season. But on the whole, they've been very, very good throughout the year.
2: Well, your starting pitching sets the tone. It's such an important part of any winning baseball team, and the Guardians have had good consistency there. They really have. And they have a couple at the top of the rotation who are having fantastic years in Parker Messick and Gavin Williams, and every time out, every fifth day for each of them, you feel like each starter that the Guardians are able to put on the mound gives them a great chance to win the ball game. So it's such a huge key, and their health has been tremendous, and that's a tribute to what they do between starts to be prepared and be able to get out on the mound every fifth day and perform as well as they have.
1: And you mentioned some bullpen struggles, but one guy that has been a very reliable piece, Cade Smith, and obviously the bullpens had their own kind of ebbs and flows with some of those things off the field over the last few years. But what can you say, you know, about him and the role he's kind of fell into because of all the other stuff?
2: Just super consistent, and you're not surprised. Here's another guy who, he puts the time in every day to make sure he's prepared. And they've been able to actually, it's probably a byproduct of not winning a whole lot of games lately, but he's been able to get some time off here and stay well rested for the stretch run. But he's always extremely prepared. If they need him 3 days in a row or 4 out of 5, he'll take the ball and be ready to go. And his stuff is tremendous. I mean, you throw close to 100 with sync, and then his splitter seems to get better and better. Really one of the really top-shelf relief pitchers in the game today.
1: This has been Jim Rosenhaus of the Cleveland Guardians. Jim, thank you again for the time, and we'll catch up again next week.
2: You got it, Lance. Thank you.
1: And this is Lance Moore signing off for this edition of Garns Ball CCO. We thank you for joining us. We'll catch you in the next one.
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11: And
12: Dennis Jr. in for the gang. We are presented by Progressive Insurance. 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We're having a lot of discussion about numbers in sports. David, can you just update everybody on why and how this conversation started?
13: Well, you can blame Jay Daniels for this, I think. Jay Daniels, number five, and you making the argument that the number five, just aesthetically as a number that exists, is more appealing than the number nine.
12: Correct. So you asked me come up with the best fives and the best nines, okay?
13: Yeah,
12: now, I'll give you the nines first. Gordie Howe wore number nine. Ted Williams wore number nine.
13: Okay, starting off good.
12: Roger Maris wore number nine.
13: All right.
12: He short-lived. Drew Brees wore number nine. Bob Pettit in some very short shorts. Speaking of the Hawks, but I'm talking St. Louis Hawks here, not Atlanta Hawks.
13: Okay, all right.
12: Bob Pettit wore number nine. All right, here are number fives. You ready?
13: I feel like you're tainting the jury pool here by talking about his shorts.
12: No.
13: But
12: here,
13: it's okay. It's all right.
12: Number fives include Joe DiMaggio.
13: Not bad.
12: Is that a legend? How about Albert Pujols? Was he good?
13: Not bad.
12: How about KG? Was he good?
13: Okay.
12: How about Johnny Bench? Was he good? How about George Brett and Jason Kidd? Were they good? Number five smokes number nine.
13: Wait. You said when we got on break, you said number five smokes number nine. It's not as crazy as you made it sound. You kind of oversold it a bit. The nines are not that far behind the fives.
12: Joe DiMaggio and Pujols. That's and Jason Kidd. Oh, from my childhood, everybody wanted to be Jason Kidd. There's no cool basketball player ever who wore number nine. Bob Pettit is the best.
13: I do know this because when I was in middle school, my number was nine. Nick Van Exel wore number nine. Cool dude. He was cool.
12: Yeah.
13: In terms of cool. He was cool.
12: He was no Jason Kidd. Now, you said you wouldn't know numbers. You know what number Tom Brady wore. You know what number Tom Brady wore.
13: Tom Brady was six, right?
12: That TB6, that great TB6 brand everybody's TB6. Talking about. 888 say ESPN. We're presented by Progressive Insurance. Brian is in North Carolina, joins us on ESPN Radio. Hey, Brian.
14: Hey, guys. Called to tell you about my high school football number. Can I drop another number nine on you that I think you're really going to like?
12: Sure. Right.
14: Listen, man, think back to the Dream Team, MJ in nine in the Olympics.
13: Oh, he did wear number nine in the Olympics.
14: But okay. He's pretty iconic.
12: Yeah. On the Dream Team.
13: Yeah. The best player on the best team of all time.
12: Hold on. Wasn't Barkley the best player on the Dream Team?
13: Well, but Jordan was the best player. Barkley played the best. Jordan averaged most points on that team.
12: Okay. Fair enough. In all these documentaries and stuff, everybody said Charles Barkley was actually the best player.
13: Jordan averaged the most points, I believe. And also, I'd like to point out that I know who averaged the most points on the Dream Team in 1992, but could not tell you who.
12: what
13: Jalen Brunson's number is. Like, this is like so absolutely ridiculous. I think I'm learning something about myself, and I think I need to do some more.
12: 11. Jalen Brunson wore 11. Where's 11?
13: I would probably guess five numbers between 10 and 20 before I said that.
12: Peter is in D.C. He joins us on ESPN Radio. What's up, Peter?
15: Hey, what's up, guys? Love the show. I do have to add on some number nines that were pretty great. Andre Iguodala, MVP for the finals.
13: Mm.
15: And then also Rajon Rondo, another champion there, one of the number nines.
12: Okay, you're pulling out nice guys that wore nine. Like, Rajon Rondo is not a legend anywhere. You know, like, he was a good player. Yes, does he sit courtside at Celtic games? Sure. But Andre Iguodala is a nice complimentary piece. If your best player is Andre Iguodala, you're going to win about 20 games.
13: He won finals MVP, 100% deserved. No question about it, right? He won it. No question about it.
12: Steph deserved the finals.
13: Andre Iguodala is a Hall of Famer.
12: Really?
13: You don't think he's a Hall of Famer?
12: Well, everybody gets in the Basketball Hall
13: of Fame. There you go, exactly.
12: Sidney Moncrief is in the Basketball Hall of Fame. So, yeah, I guess Andre Iguodala is a Hall of Famer.
13: Rondo might make the Hall of Fame.
12: 888-SAY-ESPN, 888-729-3776. All right, I got another number for you as we shift gears here a little bit. How about the number 0? Do you know who wore that? We'll talk about him on Freddie and Harry next.
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12: Defense for a while.
13: A lot's going to be put on the offense this year. I think the offense is going to have to be proficient. I think we're going to have to use our offense as defense at times.
12: Three games are on the preseason schedule tonight, including the Broncos and the Falcons from Atlanta. In baseball, the Cubs continue to roll. They beat the Cardinals 3-0. The Cubs are 10-3 in the month of August.
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0: Is he really one of the 32 best head coaches in the world? And I think that's what Tampa might be asking themselves when they come to the end of this season. Because I do think he's one of those guys sort of on the, I wouldn't say he's on the hot seat, but he's on the back burner.
1: Yeah, I do think that, unfortunately, if you're looking at a situation where they underachieve, I mean, last year was, I mean, you have to win this division, man. It's such a bad, it has traditionally been such a bad division. You get in the playoffs, there have been these terrible blowouts in the playoffs here or there. I mean, I think he would be on the hot seat. I do think he's good enough to be a head coach. Absolutely he's good enough to be a head coach, but sometimes you wear out your welcome in places like these.
0: Yeah, and he's been there for a while and done a nice job there for a while.
1: Yeah. Well, I think he's been in the playoffs several
0: years. Right. He proved that the problem was more the Jets than him, safe to say, with the job that he's done in Tampa. All right, that's our look two-a-days with the Tampa Bay Buccaneers. 888-SAY-ESPN, the number. That's 888-729-3776. Let's get Allison in Atlanta joins us on Freddie and Harry on ESPN Radio. What's up, Allison?
2: Hey, how you doing? David, it was wonderful to meet you.
1: Yeah, wonderful to meet you, NABJ. Saw you out in the streets. I told you to call, you made it.
2: Definitely.
1: Way to go.
2: Yeah, definitely. Well, being from Atlanta, my uniform numbers will always be 44-21, and that's for two teams, and number 5. 44, Henry Aaron, of course. Mm. 21, you got Dominique and Dion, and number 5 is Angel Reese for the Atlanta Dream. But then, too, 42 is just a number that, you know, always stands out because it was worn by a gentleman born in Cairo, Georgia.
0: Yep.
2: And nobody else can ever wear that number again.
0: Not in baseball, and nobody ever else will. Allison, I think you're right on there. Like, Jackie Robinson, David, has a real legacy. Mm. I don't know that I feel like Bart Starr has, like, an incredible, like,
1: I think like Bill Russell's,
0: earth-shattering Bill Russell's, legacy. They're different. Yeah. It's a different situation.
1: Yeah, Bill Russell got retired also in the NBA, right? I believe.
0: Number six. Allison, thank you for the call. I think you're right that nobody will ever wear 6 again in the NBA for Bill Russell. Yeah,
1: I will say that I knew at least half of the numbers that she called out there, so I'm proud of myself for that. With those players, Dion 21, there you go.
0: Yep. Let's see, Dominique 21.
1: Yeah.
0: And then I'm surprised Vic in Atlanta doesn't have the same juice that he did originally.
1: Yeah.
0: Is that safe to say?
1: Okay. I think if you played Madden 2004, then he means a lot to you also. Like, that's where...
0: Right. He's the greatest video game quarterback of all time.
1: I would say greatest video game. I would say Michael Vick and Player 99 from NBA Live before they had the Michael Jordan licensing.
0: QB Browns in Tecmo Bowl was also really amazing.
1: Right, yeah. Running back Raiders on Tecmo Bowl was also pretty great. Those I think that is your hierarchy of great video game players.
0: 888-SAY-ESPN, 888-729-3776. We'll talk about a guy who still has a future, I think, in the NFL next, but also we have to hear this from our pal, David Dennis Jr. Go ahead, David.
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9: 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Here's a portion of our latest episode. A handful of new players joining the team between the guys that were trade deadline moves and now Angel He now being called up as well. What did you see from some of those new additions to the team?
10: You know what, Lance, I'm crazy as it sounds, I think we'll see the good stuff coming from the trade acquisitions, but Hanau has been the most impressive.
9: Yeah.
10: When you look at what he's been doing, he's been terrific since being called up. So that's exciting, but I think we've seen flashes of what Joe Adell will mean from the right side of the plate and what Nate Lowe will mean from the left side of the plate. And I'm excited to see Foster Griffin get back out there. He had kind of a tough start in his first one with the Guardians, but sometimes, I think for a pitcher, that first start's always a one they kind of try and get out of the way if they can, and we'll see what happens the next time out. But I think the trades are going to help, and obviously they're hoping they help soon.
9: Like you mentioned, pitching-wise, the Guardians have been very lucky, at least in terms of health. The starters have, started almost every game, throughout the course of the year, and that's something fans can very easily take for granted. What more can you kind of say about, a pitching staff? That there's been some bumps in the road, as there is throughout any season, but on the whole, they've been very, very good throughout the year.
10: Well, your starting pitching sets the tone. It's such an important part of any winning baseball team, and the Guardians have had good consistency there. They really have, and they have a couple at the top of the rotation who are having fantastic years in Parker Messick and Gavin Williams, and every time out, every fifth day for each of them, you feel like each starter that the Guardians are able to put on the mound gives them a great chance to win the ball game. So it's such a huge key, and their health has been tremendous, and that's a tribute to what they do between starts to be prepared and be able to get out on the mound every fifth day and perform as well as they have.
9: And you mentioned some bullpen struggles, but one guy that has been a very reliable piece, Cade Smith, and obviously the bullpens had their own kind of ebbs and flows with some of those things off the field over the last few years. But what can you say, about Tim and the role he's kind of fell into because of all the other stuff?
10: Just super consistent, and you're not surprised. Here's another guy who, he puts the time in every day to make sure he's prepared. And they've been able to actually, it's probably a byproduct of not winning a whole lot of games lately, but he's been able to get some time off here and stay well rested for the stretch run. But he's always extremely prepared. If they need him 3 days in a row or four out of five, he'll take the ball and be ready to go. And his stuff is tremendous. I mean, you throw close to 100 with sink, and then his splitter seems to get better and better. Really one of the really top-shelf relief pitchers in the game today.
9: This has been Jim Rosenhouse of the Cleveland Guardians. Jim, thank you again for the time, and we'll catch up again next week.
10: You got it, Lance. Thank you.
9: And this is Lance Moore signing off for this edition of Guards Ball CCO. We thank you for joining us. We'll catch you in the next one.
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0: everyone. Welcome to the Bet365 Guardians warm-up show tonight from Progressive Field in downtown Cleveland. It's the Guardians and the San Diego Padres opening a three-game weekend series, and this is the start of a six-game National League opponent homestand for the Guardians. Jim Rosenhaus along with you as we get you ready for baseball tonight here in downtown Cleveland. Guardians trying to get back on the winning track. Tough road trip as they won just two of the six games in Chicago and Detroit. Guardians now in fourth place in the division, just four games back of the front-running White Sox. And in the wild card chase, they are only a game and a half out of the third and final wild card playoff spot, as they are trailing the Tigers, who hold that spot heading into play today. Meanwhile, San Diego, they're also battling for a playoff berth. They're eight games back of the Dodgers in the NL West, but in the wild card chase, they have a solid hold on that number two wild card playoff spot over in the National League. Stay tuned. We'll have more to come after this.
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0: continue to do that moving forward. And, you know, he's also fit in really well as just like a person within the clubhouse. And, you know, having a veteran guy around is never a bad thing in AAA. But we brought him in to hopefully help the big league team and show that he can do that. And, you know, the initial signs are really good there.
1: Well, Asti, as always, good stuff. And we'll catch up with you real soon, I'm sure. Thanks a lot for coming by.
0: Thanks for having me, Rosie.
1: That is Steven Osterer, Vice President of Player Development for The Guardian. Stay tuned. We'll have more to come after this.
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6: Mostly cloudy overnight and muggy. We'll start our Saturday with mid-60s and take temperatures into the middle 80s for the afternoon. A mix of clouds and sunshine giving way to scattered rain and storm chances for Saturday night into early Sunday. For Sunday afternoon, we'll see some peaks of sun, but a few showers with mid-80s. In the 3 News Weather Center, I'm Chief Meteorologist Betsy Kling.
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5: Hi again, everybody, with Cleveland manager Stephen Vogt. This is Tom Hamilton. Welcome. It's the manager's show, and it's brought to you by KeyBank. Well, can't have a much tougher road trip as far as who you're playing, the way the White Sox and Tigers are going. And then you get, arguably, the hottest team in the National League, the San Diego Padres.
11: Yeah, it's never going to get easy. It's the big leagues. This is how it works. And I thought we did a lot of really good things on that road trip. I mean, it's tough. When you come home with a 2-4 record, you know, you want to pick apart everything you want to dissect. Okay, what everything that went wrong, this. And really, at the end of the day, I thought we played some pretty good baseball at times on that road trip. So we got to find a way to win games. We got to turn it around, and we're going to do it against a tough team.
12: Is there one thing that's keeping you from getting over the hump?
11: I don't think it's one thing. I think it's just we just have to play complete games. We have to go out and, you know, we've been pitching really well at times, and then we'll have games where we score some runs and maybe give up a few more. And but I really like the way this team, the trajectory of it, the way we're playing. We just have to complete some games and get some wins.
12: Well, you go from two teams, both Chicago and Detroit, with some of the best young talent in the game. San Diego doesn't keep many rookies around. They go out and they get the big boys. It took them a while to get going, but it looks like the Machados, the Tatis, the guys that people are familiar with have picked it up.
11: Yeah, no doubt. And when you have guys like that, they're going to turn it around. That's just kind of the nature of the beast. And, you know, they had a very tough first half, but man, they've come out of this second half, out of the All-Star break, swinging the bats well. And that's what you get when you have guys like that. But I really like the way our guys are playing too.
12: Have you seen a bullpen that's much deeper than the Padres?
11: They match up really well. They've got a lot of lefties, a lot of righties. Again, a good mix of veterans in there and guys that have some experience, and they've got some really good stuff. So our goal every day is to beat the starter, and that's what we're going to try to do.
12: Yeah, good luck with that for each team. This is about as good a matchup, Michael King, Gavin Williams.
11: Yes, it is. This is two of the best right-handed pitchers in baseball going at it tonight. Should be fun to watch if you like pitching. And, you know, Michael King does a great job of kind of crisscrossing his pitches to all four quadrants and, you know, rarely throws the ball over the middle of the plate. So we got to be patient. We got to wait for our pitch, hopefully get one to hit and get some stuff going.
12: Anything wrong or just a day off for Joe Adell and Jose Ramirez?
11: Yeah, for Joe, it's more of just the matchup is, you know, Michael King's very tough on right-handed hitters. But, you know, for Jose, again, like we've talked about, he's coming out of this wrist thing. He gave us three in a row in Detroit, so today's a planned day off for him, and he'll be back in there tomorrow.
12: Were you encouraged by that last swing? Is there a ball that he's hit much harder than the line drive that nearly got out yesterday in the ninth?
11: He's been hitting the ball harder. I think, you know, again, Hosey's Hosey. We never worry about him. He's going to get it rolling. He knows that, and we know that. And he's given us everything he's got out there, and it's going to click. And I think a swing like that can really help moving forward.
12: That's Cleveland manager Stephen Vogt. Tom Hamilton inviting you to stay tuned. Game one with this weekend series involving San Diego next on the Cleveland Clinic Radio Network.
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5: Welcome back to the Bet 365 Guardians warm-up show. Guardians and Padres getting ready for the opener of this three-game series. Time for the pitching matchup. It's Michael King going for San Diego, 7-8 on the season. The veteran right-hander with an ERA of 3.37. That's over 24 starts. A healthy season for King. A win his last time out against the Astros. Seven games in his career against Cleveland, a lot of those in relief with the Yankees before he was traded to the Padres. But 22 and two-thirds innings, he's only allowed one run when facing Cleveland. He'll be opposed by Gavin Williams, 11-6, an earned run average of 3.55 on the year. He's only faced the Padres once. That was back in 2024. Took a loss that night, allowing three runs in 3 2/3 innings. That's your pitching matchup, and that'll do it for Guardians warm-up. Stay tuned. Starting lineups and first pitch come your way next.
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0: pitched for 3 years at Boston College. He became a 12th round pick by Miami. The pitch, outside corner strike. A year later, he got traded to the Yankees for Garrett Cooper and Caleb Smith. That was 2017. The pitch, swing and a miss, 2-2. Boy, he was good in that Yankee bullpen. But he didn't go full-time as a starter until he got traded to San Diego for the 2024 campaign. Been in the rotation ever since. Part of the Juan Soto trade. Now the 2-2. Swung on, fouled back. San Diego got Kyle Higashioka, three minor league pitchers, and Michael King for Juan Soto and Trent Grisham, December of 2023. Now the 2-2. Fouled it back, did Helpin. We'll do it again at 2-2. Rock and Blast continues tomorrow night, and a City Connect sling bag will be given away, so get your tickets now. Another big crowd expected. CLEGuardians.com. Boy, we're close to a sellout here tonight. 1-0 Cleveland, second inning, two down. The wind-end pitch, and he got him swinging. Good-looking changeup. Michael King's first strikeout gets Petey Helpin, but Nathaniel Lowe goes yard. 1-0 Cleveland.
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0: One nothing Cleveland. We'll go to the third. Jake Cronenworth will lead it off. He popped up first time. Batting second. The second baseman takes high a ball. San Diego's been on quite a roll now. They were in the playoffs the last 2 years. The pitch. That's in there a strike. And coming into this season, had been in the playoffs 3 out of the last 4 years. And 4 out of the last 6 years. That pitch called strike 1-2. In 2024, they went 93-69, second most wins ever. Swept Atlanta in the wild card, lost in 5 games to the Dodgers in the division series. They had the Dodgers down 2-1. The pitch up high. Last year, they went 90-72, finished again in second place, 3 games behind the Dodgers in the West. The pitch pulled foul, still 2-2. They went the wild card round again, had to go to Wrigley, and lost the third deciding game to the Cubs at Wrigley. That was after they had gone out and got Mason Miller, who anchors arguably the deepest bullpen again this year. The pitch got him swinging. Good slider. Gavin Williams gets his first strikeout. He's been averaging 12 a game. Here's Manny Machado. Popped up his first time up. Padres have made Williams work 40 pitches in the first two frames. Marathon's here to keep you and your team fueled all summer long. Marathon driven together. Williams lets it fly. Machado takes the strike. The next offering, swung on, broken bat, bouncer to third, playing deep, Hanau, and he's got the cannon arm, and he throws Machado off, two down. That'll bring up Ty France, who singled to right his first time up. Two down, nobody on. 1-0 Cleveland. On the solo homer to left center by Nathaniel Lowe. Ty France digs in. Now the pitch. And a breaking ball fouled at the plate. Strike one. San Diego has won five straight games against Cleveland. Whatever that's worth. They play each other now three times every year. So next year we'll be in that beautiful city in that incredible atmosphere. That ballpark, second to none with atmosphere. What a road trip that'll be to end August next year. Goodness gracious. Nine-game affair. The pitch. Swung on, lifted high in the air to center, not deep. Petey Helpin will be camped under it. And boy, did Gavin Williams need that. A 10-pitch third inning. 1-0 Cleveland. Middle of the third on the Cleveland Clinic Radio Network.
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0: 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Bailey batting 189, 6 homers, 23 RBIs. The kick and the pitch, and it's a backdoor breaker in there for a strike on the slider, 0-2. Michael King's had kind of a streaky year. The 0-2 swung on a little.

0: weak topper by the mound. Charts to second. Nice scoop by Cronenworth. Throws across the body to get Bailey. But Michael King started the year with a .231 earned run average through 10 starts. His last 14 starts, the ERA doubled that, .415. One out, nobody on. Here's Brian Rocchio. Switch hitter batting left-handed. It's a 1-0 Cleveland lead in the third. Rocchio takes high, ball one. Talking about next year, Cleveland at the end of August has a 9-game road trip to San Diego, Anaheim, San Francisco. The 1-0 down and in, 2-0. They have another 3-city trip in September. Back-to-back 3-city trips to end the year. The pitch swung on. Whack to right. Gone for Rocchio. A line drive home run to right. Brian Rocchio's 10th. And Cleveland now leads it 2-0. And Rocchio, who's been struggling for 3 weeks, has to take a deep sigh of relief, circling the bases, and a little celebration at home plate, and a hip bump with Stephen Kwan. So the Guardians, with a pair of solo homers, lead 2-0. And the thing about Michael King, he doesn't make many mistakes. Hard to string a lot of hits together against him. So the long ball certainly comes into play. Stephen Kwan looks at a slider strike. But this is a Cleveland team that had scored one run in 23 innings against Michael King coming into tonight. Two homers tonight. That pitch up high to Kwan. He walked to start the Cleveland first. 2-0 Cleveland. On a pair of solo homers, Nathaniel Lowe to left center, Brian Rocchio to right. The pitch swung on, ripped to right, but foul.
1: And the Padres people saying it, King, the 17 home runs allowed seems like a lot for someone with a great sinker, but they say sometimes he leaves it up, and both home runs coming on sinkers that stayed up.
0: King into the motion. Here it comes. And he missed outside. Check swing on that hard slider. Two balls, two strikes on Stephen Kwan. Into the motion, the 2-2 delivery. Swung on, ripped into right. There's a base hit for Kwan. He got a slider. And the Guardians, that's their first base hit that didn't leave the yard. That'll bring up Chase DeLauder, 0-for-1. Well, you don't get many opportunities against Michael King. If you get him, you better not let them get away, because he'll shut you down the rest of the way. The pitch to DeLauder. And he sends one back up the middle by the diving Cronenworth. Base hit right center. On his way to third is Kwan. And a good approach here tonight by the Guardians. Chase DeLauder, with a single to right center, puts Guardians at the corners with one down for Angel Martinez, who banged into a double play his first time up. And so Cleveland now has Kwan at third, DeLauder at first, one down. Cleveland with a 2-0 lead. Martinez played straight up, medium deep in the San Diego outfield. The infield double play depth pulled way over towards second. The shortstop, Xander Bogaerts. The pitch. And he showed safety squeeze and takes a strike. Not many times you see the three-hole hitter show bunt. Martinez with a nine-game hitting streak, batting .412 in the month of August. The pitch down low, 1-1. Well, Cleveland, here in the month of August, they've had opportunities. They've just not had the big hits. It's been a season-long struggle with men in scoring position. But in the month of August, they're third in the American League in base runners. The pitch, swung on, fouled out of play, left side, 1-2. Cleveland, in the month of August, with 155 base runners, third most in the league. The problem is they've left 101 of those on base, second most. Now the 1-2, down and in, 2-2. But you've got to get people on to have any chance to get anything going. Now, can they get that clutch in? Guardians with a 2-0 lead. First and third occupied. One down here in the third. The 2-2 delivery. Swing and a miss. Struck him out and again got the huge strikeout with a runner at third and less than two out. Two down. Here's Nathaniel Lowe. He cleared the left center wall, 19-foot wall in left center, with a solo homer last inning, his 14th. Outfield plays him that way toward left, fairly deep. Kwan at third, Delauder at second, 2-0 Cleveland. Brian Rocchio with a solo homer to right this inning. Lowe, the homer to left center last inning. He takes a rip at a one and smokes it into right, a base hit. Kwan will score. Delauder races to third. And Nathaniel Lowe having a big night. A two-out RBI single to right. And Cleveland with a 3-0 lead gets that much-needed clutch two-out RBI hit. First run they have scored tonight without the benefit of a home run. And the one-time Cleveland coach for a long time in the Cleveland system, Ruben Niebla, the pitching coach for San Diego, out of the first base dugout. And you just don't see many teams put up a crooked number against this guy. Certainly not Cleveland down through the years. They had scored one run in 23 innings. And tonight, they have scored three runs. We're in the third, and we'll take a 10-second station ID on the Cleveland Clinic Radio Network.
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0: Tom Hamilton with you, along with Jim Rosenhaus, Brian Motze, Johnny Goldsmith, Travis Pizzano, the batter. 3-0 Cleveland, the pitch, and a check swing tapper toward short. Bogaerts charges, gloves, throws in the dirt, and a great scoop by France to get Bizana. What a play! Actually on both ends. Will Cleveland challenge the call? They do not. 3-0 Guardians. We go to the fourth.
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